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0: Boom.
1: You know they cannot never stop that.
0: Yes.
1: 26. 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

0: last Friday of every month, right here on Rev Up St. Lucia. 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
1: 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Under the theme,

0: 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Nothing sweeter than that.
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3: 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July's fuel cost is $11 per gallon, while last year's average was $10.50 a gallon. 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What we do, we multiply this 50 cents by the 5,000 gallons of fuel that we use for a grand total surcharge of $2,500. 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This gives us a net

0: 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And it isn't for Lucilec only. It's an international thing to keep things fair.
1: Thanks for the knowledge, Didi. Now I'm feeling charged up.
0: You got it, Malaika? Keep those questions coming. We're here to keep you in the know.

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Blackberry! Come back! Hey! 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You heard it?

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Using a transformer on a 110 appliance may increase your energy consumption, and when not in use, it wastes energy and costs you more in the long term. 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

This is a caution for all of the reckless drivers. Drivers, please don't drive so recklessly on the road. 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

0: 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It's Thursday, the 11th of June, 2026. My name is Andre Paul. I'm your host until 11 o'clock this morning. On the first segment of Wake Up and Live, that's between now and 6 o'clock this morning, we have the morning devotion that's coming up in just a moment, followed immediately by Music of Inspiration until 5:30. Then from 5:30 until 6, we have the country music segment. It's now time to bring you the morning devotion, Come Grow With Him, this morning presented by Prophetess Vonetta Alexander. Prophetess Alexander, a very good morning to you.
1: Good morning, Andre, and welcome to Come Grow With Him. I am your host, Prophetess Vonetta Alexander from Joyful Ministry on Marianne Street, Castries. And this morning, my scripture is from James 1:14. But each person is tempted when they are dragged away by their own evil desire and enticed. God isn't responsible for tempting us. God don't provoke us to disobey him, and he don't tempt anyone to do evil. Instead, he always has opportunities to deepen our trust in him. Temptation exists especially in the times when we feel the pull to disobey God and move away from him. Temptation comes from us. We are lured away from God in the midst of trials by our own desires. On that level, we simply want the sin. Romans 6:14 tells us that we should no longer be a slave to sin. We haven't completely lost the taste for sin, but the desire still remains. James tells us to own up to that desire to sin. We need to hold ourselves responsible. He wants to warn us that as we are here, our own self is looking for an excuse to come back into the sinful life and drive us back to what we used to do and the life we used to have. Temptation is not reserved for a selected few. It comes to each one. Adam and Eve faced temptation. Even Jesus faced temptation in the wilderness when Satan wanted to give him everything that belongs to him. The source of temptation is the heart and not God. People or circumstances. We are rebellious in obedience. It opens a door. You can't blame anyone. Our past life shows up to drag us back to where we used to be. And it shows us that God isn't doing anything for us and God is taking too long. And it leads us with all of these temptations back to where we were, back to where God took us out of. And we don't see that because sin blinds us. Just like a fish is drawn out of the water when you put bait on a hook, it is drawn from its safety. When it sees the hook and it sees the bait, it is curious. And only small compromises is what lures it out. And sin does the same thing. It draws us step by step until we are trapped by it. when we are captured, we don't realize that at all. And that is not what God wants for us. He wants us to listen and obey Him. Follow what He's saying and not do our own thing. Because the heart is deceitfully wicked. Who knows it but God? We think we know what we are about, but we don't know. Only God knows our heart for true. And our heart is what draws us back to the sinful nature. It leads us to disobey God. Turn a blind eye to what we are doing. We should not let sin have us this way. Because it makes a mockery out of us. And it drags us all over the place, enticing us. And God tells us, do not let this happen. Do not let sin take over and be a sin to sin. Because He has taken us out from that life. It's not that sin drags us back to that life. We should rely on God. And we should resist temptation. Freedom that He has for us, because He truly loves us and comes to take us out of our former life, the life that we once had, to bring us into the life that He has for us. So it's for us to not let sin come in and drag us back to that old life that we had. God don't want our lives to be upside down. As He has His beautiful life for us. Not let sin come and take hold of whatever it is that God is doing in our lives and for us. Amen. 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Thank you, Andrew, for the opportunity, and listeners, have a blessed and beautiful day.
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1: 2 minutes after 6 in St. Lucia. It's Thursday, the 11th of June. And this is Wake Up and Live on Rev Up St. Lucia. My name is Andre Paul. I'll be with you until 11 this morning. Thanks for choosing Rev Up.

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0: This is the latest from Ariana Grande. Hate That I Made You Love Me. Number one in the USA, number one in the UK this week.

Ariana Grande. Number one in the UK, number one in the USA this week. Hate That I Made You Love Me. 6:18 in St. Lucia. Olivia Rodrigo. It's called Drop Dead.

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0: or Ryan from St. Lucia. Not going home. Up next, the latest from Ambi. Ambi from St. Lucia.
1: 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I am crazy.

0: I was accompanying family members down the road to drop off another family member. And it was at evening time around 6 p.m. It was dark. We heard some noise. We did not know in which direction the motorcycle, as a matter of fact, was coming from. The bike had no headlights or brakes, and it was coming down a hill. My aunt quickly told me to cross the road to go on the safer side, and in crossing the road, the motorcycle was coming from the top of the hill and picked me up from the bottom and threw me into the nearby drain. As a result of the accident, which affected my spinal cord, it prevented me from walking, running. It also restricts me from sitting for a long period. I have never experienced or even thought of how it feels to walk. When I dream, I dream that I am a paraplegic. I am on a wheelchair. I don't dream that I can walk or I am walking in the dream. Both of us play our part. Be mindful of vehicles on the road. Check your vehicle before venturing onto the road. Bear in mind that you are the one that go on the hospital bed, not the vehicle. And be aware of each other.
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1: From the Gablewoods Mall in Castries, St. Lucia, this is the Rev Up St. Lucia News. Prime Minister Philip JPS says the legacy he hopes to leave behind is a more compassionate, educated, and opportunity-driven society. In Jamaica, the police force has confirmed that they killed 4 men during an early morning police operation on Wednesday. And Pope Leo XIV on Wednesday said Christians could not consider themselves as such if they promote war. Hello, I'm Andre Paul. We start with news from St. Lucia. After nearly 3 decades as parliamentary representative for Castries East, Prime Minister Philip JPS says the legacy he hopes to leave behind is not centered on politics or physical infrastructure, but rather on building a more compassionate, educated, and opportunity-driven society. Speaking during Monday's cabinet press briefing, Prime Minister Pierre reflected on the impact that he hopes his years in public service will have on future generations, pointing to social development, education, and equal opportunity as the hallmarks of his vision for St. Lucia. Pierre cited several government initiatives which he believes contribute to the objective, including improvements in education, social mobility, and opportunity and employment opportunities.
7: What I think I would like to leave behind is a more caring St. Lucia, a St. Lucia where there's more opportunity, as some of our legislations have shown, a new minimum wage, early child education, matriculation for children to be able to do their CXC so that they can go to a higher pace of learning, a St. Jude Hospital, scholarships where people get first generation scholarships, people who've never had the opportunity to go to university get an opportunity for our first generation scholarships.
1: Beyond expanding access to education, the Prime Minister said he hopes to see a culture that values achievement and lifelong learning. The Prime Minister stressed that national development should transcend partisan politics and be guided by a collective commitment to improving St. Lucia.
7: I would like to leave behind a St. Lucia that's more, that apart from more caring, a St. Lucia that's more educated, a St. Lucia that strives for excellence. That's what I'd like to leave behind. And this is why I urge people of St. Lucia all the time, let us have one goal, a goal to make St. Lucia a better place for all of us, regardless of our political affiliation.
1: That's St. Lucia's Prime Minister, Philip J. Pierre. St. Lucia has reaffirmed its commitment to labor issues on the international stage following its participation in the International Labor Organization's annual conference in Geneva, where discussions centered on the future of work, social dialogue, and gender equality. Labor Minister Emma Hippolyte led St. Lucia's delegation, which included the Permanent Secretary in the Department of Labor, the Director of Gender Affairs, representatives of the Employers' Federation, and members of the trade union movement. Speaking on St. Lucia's participation at a press engagement this week, Emma Hippolyte said the conference addressed several major issues affecting workers and employers across the globe, particularly as technological advancements continue to reshape the labor market. The minister notes that discussions also focused on the importance of collaboration between governments, employers, and workers in addressing labor challenges.
8: The whole issue of decent work in the platform economy, and what that is where the world of work is going, AI and everything else on that way. The second theme was on the whole issue of tripartism, and that is where government, unions, and employers work together to deal with the issues that's impacting labor and the economy at large. And the third issue was the whole issue of gender in the world of work.
1: During St. Lucia's intervention at the conference, Hippolyte highlighted several government initiatives aimed at promoting social justice and improving the quality of life for citizens.
8: I sort of brought out St. Lucia's focus on people putting first agenda and some of the social policies that, as a government, we had adopted and how it impacts persons. The whole issue of our subsidy, the whole issue of period poverty, the whole issue of one laptop per child, all of that contributes and falls into the philosophy of social justice and equity. So that address went down very well.
1: Hippolyte adds that her message to conference participants focused on the importance of keeping the welfare of citizens at the center of decision-making.
8: Where we discuss how St. Lucia, since we just ratified Article 144, how we're going to use it, how we're going to resolve conflict when we sit at the table. And my response and focus was always, if we continue to focus, if all parties, government, workers, and employers, focus on putting the people first, then there is no issue that we could not resolve amicably. And I think that went down very well with that meeting.
1: That's St. Lucia's Labour Minister, Emma Hippolyte. As St. Lucia Carnival 2026 gathers momentum, a recent cultural lecture hosted by the Carnival Planning and Management Committee turned the spotlight on the deeper significance of St. Lucian music, examining how rhythm, language, and cultural tradition shape national identity. The discussion formed part of the Return of l'Histoire Carnival, held on the 10th of June under the theme Rhythm, Authenticity and Identity, Does Our Music Define Us? The event featured a presentation by academic Dr. Ronald T. Francis, who explored the origins and cultural foundations of Denry segment, one of St. Lucia's most recognizable musical genres. Dr. Francis traced the emergence of the genre to a new generation of young producers working outside the traditional music establishment. According to Francis, these producers lacked access to expensive equipment and formal industry networks, but succeeded in creating a musical movement that resonated with communities across St. Lucia.
9: It emerged on the island. It really got prominence somewhere in the early 10s. And it was created by young producers, this is key, who were working in home studios and using accessible software such as FL Studio. So they did not have equipment and they were not part of the established music elite. So they were doing music for themselves and for their communities. Right. And it gained traction through house parties, street parties, clubs, etc., mostly on the east coast of St. Lucia, spreading to the west coast of St. Lucia over time. And then it eventually became popular. It became the Denry segment that you know now. So it is St. Lucian made. It is about St. Lucian life and it is authentically St. Lucian. But I would like to interrogate that idea a little bit more. What do I mean when I say authentically St. Lucian? So we have to go into it. Authentically St. Lucian simply means that they feature traditional St. Lucian instrumentation, right? That is part of what makes it St. Lucian. It features Creole lyrics, the strongest symbol of St. Lucian identity. You'd agree. And it also features aspects of St. Lucian culture. So that was my major finding, that the lyrics feature Creole lyrics, that the instrumentation is connected to St. Lucian folk culture, and many aspects of St. Lucian culture and life, particularly rural life, are present in the lyrics. So that is why we are looking at rhythm, language, and cultural practice today.
1: A significant portion of the presentation focused on the role of language in shaping the Denry segment's identity. Francis challenged the misconception that Creole is somehow inferior to other languages. He explained that many of the grammatical structures heard in Denry segment lyrics are standard features of St. Lucian Creole and English Creole rather than mistakes or deviations from English. Francis argues that artists are naturally expressing the language and experiences that form part of their daily lives.
9: Another thing is that we do not in Creole languages, and this again I cannot stress enough, is not broken. It is different, not deficient. When a verb is an action verb in Creole languages, when it is dynamic, and we say unmarked, we say non-stative verbs, meaning not a state like seem, right? Or, right, seem is a state. I seem happy. I hope so. Right? That's a state of being. If something is non-stative, it is dynamic, it's an action, we tend not to put a past tense marker and just use context. So we say something like, I take lessons already. That's a lyric. So I take lessons already. Or God give everybody a little something. And again, you can spot the something. There's something in reference. So this aspect of our languages as well heavily features within the languages. And of course, we get a lot of very distinct Lucian negation patterns, right? So things like do, not, can, right? I don't know, I know, right? I can't do it, right? So that is featured throughout the lyrics as well.
1: Now turning to the musical characteristics of Denry segment, Francis cited observations from prominent producer Morto, who has been widely credited with helping define the genre's sound. He explains that the genre differs from traditional soca through its emphasis on percussion and rhythm rather than melodic arrangements.
9: Basically, Creole and Slek, the languages of St. Lucia, that is what is in the lyrics that we see, right? And I give you some examples. And they are, to theorize a little bit more, direct manifestations of the linguistic habitus of the artists who are singing the music. They're singing what they know. They're literally singing their linguistic competence, the languages that they know, right? And what they know is what they produce. And thankfully, what they know is St. Lucia. Agreed? There is also a conscious act. When we were talking about theory early on, we were talking about a conscious act. They're making choices as well to imbue the lyrics with a particular identity, right? And we see that here with Freezy, right? So Freezy says, he's not giving up his Creole roots. He said, I always try, just the underlined part, I put the entire quote, but if you can see the underlined part here, I always try to put local in everything I do, in everything I say, in my singing. Even in my running, I run in Creole, right?
1: Francis adds that the genre relies heavily on drums, lead instruments, and bass rather than complex chord progressions.
9: Rhythm, right? We'll start here. So the question is, rhythmically, what's in Denry segment? Well, Moto, who is perhaps the biggest producer in Denry segment, he tells us. He says anything above 140 beats per minute can be considered Lucian Kuduro. Anything below that cannot. It is usually a straightforward bass line. Other soca is more melodic. There are more chords and arrangements. But Lucian Kuduro only has one lead instrument, and that's generally the drum. And that one instrument usually carries the entire beat, or it carries the entire drum on the rhythm. So that is Moto's definition in 2018 of what Denry segment is. He also goes on to say that Denry segment does not have chords, chord progressions, basically. It is strictly the beat and the drums and the lead instrument and a heavy sub bass, right? So he explains that on his YouTube channel when he is explaining how he produces a video.
1: That was feature speaker Dr. Ronald Francis. And now to news from the region. In Jamaica, the police force has confirmed that they killed four men during an early morning police operation at the retirement dump in St. James on Wednesday. Police say the armed confrontation between the men and members of the security forces occurred around 5:40 a.m. Intelligence gathered by the Jamaica police indicate that long-standing disputes among persons involved in the collection and sale of scrap metal and other recyclable materials at the retirement dump had escalated in recent weeks, resulting in a cycle of violent reprisals and heightened tensions within the community. Jamaica police say in response to intelligence suggesting a heightened risk of further violence and retaliation, law enforcement personnel were deployed to the area as part of efforts to disrupt criminal activity, prevent additional loss of life, and restore public safety. During the operation, Jamaican lawmen claim they came under attack and a confrontation ensued, resulting in the four men being fatally shot by Jamaica police. In keeping with established procedures, Jamaica's Independent Commission of Investigations, INDICOM, was notified and has commenced investigations into the circumstances surrounding Wednesday's incident. In Trinidad and Tobago, a 26-year-old man is expected to be charged with the murder of 12-year-old Mercedes Lane. Homicide investigators on Wednesday received instructions from the special advisor, Joan Paul, to charge Richard Rinales with the child's murder. The suspect was detained hours after Mercedes' battered body was discovered. Mercedes was reported missing by her grandfather around 4 p.m. last Saturday. He told Trinidad police that at 11:30 a.m., he placed Mercedes in a wagon and asked the male driver, whom he did not know, to take her to a home less than 5 minutes away. She never arrived. Police officers, residents, and members of the Hunter's search and rescue team subsequently launched a search for the 12-year-old. The following day, at approximately 6:43 a.m., a worker with Trinity Exploration and Production Services discovered Mercedes' body lying face down and motionless along a dirt road in Erin. Investigators found several items near the scene, including a plastic bag containing packets of ramen noodles, a circular piece of wood, and a broken beer bottle. In a release issued on Wednesday, Trinidad and Tobago's Commissioner of Police Alistair Guevara stated, quote, "The entire Trinidad and Tobago Police Service stands with Mercedes' family and with every parent, guardian and community member who is hurting today. The loss of this child through this heinous crime is a wound to the nation's soul. No child in this country should ever have their future stolen by violence, and no family should ever have to carry this kind of pain," end of quote. The bereaved family, meanwhile, has not yet finalized a date for Mercedes' funeral. On the international stage, Pope Leo XIV on Wednesday said Christians could not consider themselves as such if they promote war, a thinly veiled reference to U.S. President Donald Trump's administration. In a homily at Barcelona's Sagrada Familia Basilica, Pope Leo also appeared to refer to migration, saying Christians could not abandon those who flee from misery. "We cannot believe in Jesus and promote war. We cannot believe in Jesus and kill the innocent," the Pope said in front of thousands of worshippers, including Spanish King Felipe VI and his wife Queen Letizia. Pope Leo also labeled outdated the concept of a just war put forward by the United States in the context of the war against Iran initiated by the United States and Israel. The Trump administration has repeatedly justified its attacks on Iran as a way to prevent Iran from developing a nuclear weapons capability. U.S. Vice President J.D. Vance, a Roman Catholic convert, has used the just war argument and has urged the Pope to be, quote, careful on theological matters, end of quote. The Pope has been a high-profile critic of the Middle East war and has called for a respectful welcome for migrants as well as measures to ease their integration. In April, the Pope condemned Donald Trump's threat to destroy Iran as truly unacceptable and urged Americans to demand that U.S. lawmakers work for peace. Trump slammed the pontiff as weak on crime and terrible for foreign policy, to which Pope Leo replied that he had a moral duty to speak out. Finally, Taliban forces opened fire on people gathered to a rare protest in Afghanistan's western Herat province on Tuesday, killing at least one woman and a child. Men and women had gathered to demonstrate against the recent arrest of women and girls over alleged violations of the Taliban's strict dress code, defying Afghanistan's rulers who have cracked down violently on previous protests since retaking control of Afghanistan almost 5 years ago. A doctor at a local hospital who spoke to CBS News on condition of anonymity over fear of Taliban reprisals said at least three people were admitted for treatment with gunshot wounds. Videos circulating on social media appeared to show Taliban forces opening fire on protesters and beating them with sticks. Protesters can be seen fighting back by throwing stones and chanting demands for work, education and freedom in Afghanistan. In one clip, Taliban security personnel appear to be shooting directly at the protesters. Tuesday's protest came in response to the widespread detention of women and girls in Herat province in recent days by the Taliban's morality police force for alleged violations of the group's rules on attire, which require women to cover their hair and faces. The Taliban have even criminalized women's voices. An edict explicitly makes public speaking, singing, or reading aloud by women in public a moral violation, which effectively bans women from raising their voices. Under strict Taliban decrees, women and girls in Afghanistan face sweeping systemic restrictions that severely limit their daily lives. Girls and women in Afghanistan are barred from attending secondary school, universities, and most other educational institutions. Women are prohibited from working in most government sectors, non-governmental organizations, and at the United Nations. Women-owned businesses and beauty salons have also been forcibly shut down. Female journalists and presenters must fully cover their faces on air, and women are prohibited from participating in television dramas, movies, or shows. Women are not permitted to travel long distances or move freely around cities without a close male relative serving as a chaperone. Women are strictly banned from entering public parks, gyms, fun fairs, and public bathhouses. Penalties for violating the Taliban's strict interpretation of Sharia law, which is enforced by the Ministry of Virtue and Vice, include public floggings, imprisonment, and in cases of moral corruption such as adultery, stoning, or death. Up next, the latest weather report. Supplied by the Met Office in Vieux-Fort at 6 o'clock this morning. The present weather in St. Lucia is cloudy with light showers. The present temperature 27 degrees Celsius or 81 degrees Fahrenheit. Winds will be blowing from the east near 22 miles per hour or 35 kilometers per hour. Seas are moderate to locally rough with waves 4 to 7 feet or 1.2 to 2.1 meters. Small craft operators and sea bathers should exercise caution due to above normal seas and brisk winds. And the weather, fair, breezy and hazy, becoming cloudy at times with a few showers. Again, the weather in St. Lucia for today, fair, breezy and hazy, becoming cloudy at times with a few showers. Now the tropical weather outlook. The Atlantic high pressure system will maintain moderate to brisk easterly winds and stable conditions over the northern Windward and Leeward Islands during the next 24 hours. A tropical wave is expected to generate cloudy periods with scattered showers, mainly over the southern portion of the region during the forecast period. A second tropical wave located over the central tropical Atlantic is moving westward near 15 miles per hour or 24 kilometers per hour. A third tropical wave has emerged off the west coast of Africa and is moving slowly westward. Tropical cyclone formation is not expected over the tropical Atlantic during the next 7 days. Repeating the weather in St. Lucia for today, fair, breezy and hazy, becoming cloudy at times with a few showers. That weather report was supplied by the Met Office in Vieux-Fort at 6 o'clock this morning. And this has been the Rev of St. Lucia News, brought to you with the compliments of Janu Cooperative Credit Union and Rambali's Funeral Parlour.
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0: Okay, in the U.S., a former child actor has accused Sean Diddy Combs of sexually assaulting him in 2007 at a networking event in the Hollywood Hills. The anonymous male accuser filed his lawsuit against Sean Diddy Combs earlier this week in California. Combs also has a case under active review by the Los Angeles County District Attorney's Office, according to a spokesperson for that office. In the new lawsuit, Sean Diddy Combs is accused of guiding the child actor into a back room at a networking event where he offered him an alcoholic drink before touching the minor and then performing oral sex on him, the complaint states. A representative for Combs denied the new allegations. This lawsuit is the latest in the mounting and continuous legal troubles for the incarcerated music mogul, who is currently appealing his conviction on federal charges in New York on two counts of transportation to engage in prostitution, for which Sean Diddy Combs was sentenced to more than 4 years in prison.
1: Rhythm of St. Lucia, your healthy alternative.
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0: Now, in France, one of the country's best-known show business stars, Patrick Bruel, has been placed under judicial investigation on several counts of rape and sexual abuse in the latest fallout from the Me Too movement. After 2 days in custody in the western Paris suburb of Nanterre, the 67-year-old singer and actor went before a panel of four judges on Wednesday evening. They confirmed the state prosecutor's request that Bruel be placed under investigation in several cases of rape, attempted rape and sexual assault and harassment. A judge is deciding whether to keep him in custody. Bruel has consistently denied the charges against him. Under French law, rape is defined as any non-consensual act of penetration. End of quote. Now, meanwhile, over in Norway, an appeals court has rejected a request by Marius Højby to be released from custody because of his mother's serious illness ahead of a verdict in a rape trial. The appeals court ruling in Oslo overturns a lower court's decision on Monday, ordering the release of the Crown Prince's 29-year-old son pending next Monday's verdict on 40 criminal charges. He denies the most serious allegations. Princess Mette Marit, age 52, is suffering from pulmonary fibrosis, and the doctors last week placed her on a waiting list for a lung transplant, saying her condition had declined significantly in recent months. The illness causes breathing difficulties and creates scar tissue that stiffens the lungs, making it difficult to breathe and for oxygen to enter the bloodstream. Her son's lawyers argued that Højby needed to be close to his mother. Højby himself is not a member of the royal family. He was born before Mette Marit married the heir to the throne, Prince Haakon. He has been in custody since the start of February, when he was detained before his trial over new allegations of assault and violating a restraining order requiring Højby not to go near an ex-girlfriend. Prosecutors are seeking a jail term of 7 years and 7 months for Højby, who is accused of 40 criminal offences, which include four counts of rape, possession of drugs and traffic offences, all of which Højby denies.
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0: 2 minutes to 8 in St. Lucia. 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

Orion from St. Lucia. Now Kelly B from St. Lucia. Hey. Home. 1 minute after 8, 9 o'clock this morning. What's on your mind?

Kelly B from St. Lucia. Talking about home. It's 8:03. More music from St. Lucia. Sean B, he's in a dilemma.

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5: Now let's get into those old school jams. Here's the first one from Paul Anka and Odia Coates.

that be perfect? One man, woman, one woman, man. That's Paul Anka. By the way, he's 84 years old and currently touring. I understand. Paul Anka, 84 years old and still touring. Now, Audio Coach, she passed away at the age of 49 after battling breast cancer. The old school jams continue. Here's the late Kenny Rogers and Dolly Parton.

0: girl that you got.
1: I simply say, baby. Is this that?

Dolly Parton, alongside the late Kenny Rogers. Love is Strange. 11 minutes moving up to 9. Don't forget 9 o'clock this morning. Call us and tell us what's on your mind. Now, it's time for the Country Double. There's Lynn White.

0: song. 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

Imba Eloise from St. Lucia. Equal opportunity. 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

0: Hello there. Good morning, good afternoon, good night to our listeners in St. Lucia and across the globe. Welcome to another What's On Your Mind. Today, Thursday, the 11th of June. All you have to do is call us at fixed line 572-9710, or you can WhatsApp 287-0971 to tell us what's on your mind. Here's our first caller on the fixed line. Good morning.
1: Good morning, General. How are you?
0: I'm very well, Colonel. All is well there with you?
1: Oh, yes. You know.
0: Good. Nice. Did you have that 8-hour workout as you said you would?
1: Of course.
0: And I believe you, folks, because I can speak. I mean, I used to see this gentleman. I used to meet him at the gym. I would leave him there. But you know the best part of you, E.T.? Whenever I said to E.T., can I just use the machine for a minute, please? E.T. was, no problem. I'm here for the entire day.
1: I'm here the entire day. That's right. Don't have anything to do, so I'm trying to make the body pay.
0: Yeah, sitting on the dock of the bay.
1: That's right. talking about that.
0: All right. Yeah. What's on your mind?
1: How's your buddy going through with his problems?
0: Oh, Mr. Sylvester, you're talking about?
1: How's Mr. Sylvester coming through with his problems?
0: Well, I guess we'll find out in a little while because, you know, he's one of our regular callers. So,
1: he will certainly
0: give us an update.
1: You know, one of the things that bothers me, Andre, we have so many agencies. What do they call them? NGOs or something like that?
0: Yeah, correct.
1: Mm-hmm. And I think it's a waste of time for some of them. 90%, 95% of them. The government should not waste their time giving them some sort of money. Because I was listening to a show of a lady that she's always active on the radio with her agency, Raise Your Voices.
0: Mm-hmm.
1: You know, it's interesting. I listened to her. But I'm saying to myself, this lady is saying on the radio, I'm quoting her, that she gets funded from a Canadian, by the Canadian government and another American part of an agency over there. And the government gives her $15,000 subvention every year. But I'm saying to myself, you never hear her, the only time you hear her is when you get some political thing coming out. Somebody died, somebody got killed, and a woman got killed, and they use it as a bash on the political side, you know?
0: Mm.
1: But also about the other women, Andre, that got killed by some brutish beast of a man, you know? You never heard him talk about that. Okay, we heard about the young lady and her husband.
0: Mm-hmm.
1: But I'm saying to myself, Andre, even though I feel sorry for the young lady, but she was in England with her husband. You mean to tell me if I go to England and I join the army? Okay, and just think about it. That's what the UK government does to a lot of our young men that want to go into armies. They rush up into England. They put them in a department where they will not see any sort of kind of combat. They won't do that. They put them right in the front of the line because they obtain them from the Caribbean, you know, to help them. You want to come in the British Army, go where the heat is, you know.
0: Mm.
1: So he was doing the same thing as alleged in England by a good friend of his. I have the clip saying that he did the same thing up there, abuse his wife, and his little child. But I'm saying to myself, doesn't the army have necessary things for counseling, psychiatric, conversation, psychologists?
0: I'm sure they do. I'm sure they do.
1: So why didn't they not accompany the young man?
0: Well, if they knew that maybe he had a problem, all they could do is to maybe suggest to him, but you can't force somebody to take counseling. I don't think you can do that.
1: Yeah, but the police used to go to his place.
0: Yeah, I'm not telling you no. I'm just saying you can't force somebody to seek counseling.
1: So you know what they did? They discharged him.
0: Exactly.
1: Right,
0: yeah. Exactly. Yeah, the problem.
1: Let St. Lucia deal with the problem. You don't find that very, very not encouraging for the British.
0: Well, no. If you go into criticize that, you also have to criticize the Trump administration. They're doing the same thing, or probably even worse.
1: Yeah, but in America, they make sure you get attended with your problem.
0: No, definitely not.
1: Or they don't do that?
0: No. You think Donald Trump will try and assist you to deal with your problem? You see what he's doing. He's sending, back to Bataan. Go back to where you came from, right? Yeah, he doesn't want to deal with that.
1: Well, what about the thousands of Caribbean people that's in the United States? You call them the diaspora. And Caribbean people are not happy that they got a chance, just like a lot of them went to England, that America, even you went up there, myself and everybody, some education, some to work.
0: Mm.
1: We should be very fortunate, you don't think so?
0: When you say we should be fortunate, what do you mean?
1: Well, of course. You did not go to Russia or North Korea or China to get your education. You went straight into the United States, Andre.
0: Mm.
1: True?
0: Yeah.
1: And you accomplished your goal. How about that?
0: Yeah, but I think you're driving at something. So where is this going to?
1: Well, I'm saying that these people that get money from overseas and they say they're helping domestic people that are abused,
0: mm-hmm.
1: they only do it for certain people. Certain, and the people they do it for sometimes is just they use a certain part of the population, the common man, and then they just to show grace. Because they're very politically motivated. If they don't want to talk, if they don't want to help a certain lady, that got murdered, you don't hear their voice. Look at, I give you one particular instance. Look at the other young girl from the secondary school. She has about 11 CXCs, a high elite person in the community was involved, and he was in jail on remand for 10 years. How he brutally killed when they find her under the bridge, decomposed. Who came out and spoke for her? Nobody. You remember that?
0: Well, I mean, let me not defend. I think Ms. Seelys will have to maybe give us a call and defend some of defend her organization.
1: That's great. That's great, because I'll be waiting for the occasion.
0: I think so. Okay, E.T., thank you very much as always for your contribution. Thank you. Have a good one. All right. Bye-bye. Let's go now to the WhatsApp platform. Thanks for holding. Good morning.
2: Hey, good morning, Andre.
0: Hey,
2: how are you, my brother?
0: As you say, talk of the devil. And I don't mean that literally.
2: Yeah. Okay. Andre, thanks for accepting my call, brother.
0: You're welcome. You heard what E.T. was saying, or should I repeat? He wants an update on your situation.
2: I heard Andre.
0: Okay.
2: And thanks for accepting my call, Andre.
0: You're welcome.
2: And Lutus, I wish you the best in your endeavors, my dear.
0: Mm-hmm.
2: I really miss you.
0: Yes.
2: And I didn't call the program deliberately for that, Andre, because...
0: Oh, that's true, you know, for true. You didn't call yesterday. Yeah.
2: I didn't call, Andre.
0: Mm-hmm.
2: And thank you, Mr. Samson. Yeah. And all the others who are advocating on my behalf.
0: Mm-hmm.
2: Yeah. Andre, yeah, let's go to the point, my situation there.
0: Mm-hmm.
2: Andre, when I was going to school, there were two books I really enjoyed, Andre. The first one called Language for Living.
0: I remember that one.
2: That book, yeah. And the other one is The People Who Came.
0: Yes. Mm-hmm.
2: Andre, I enjoyed
0: it. I used to enjoy the Student's Companion. I love that one.
2: The Student Companion, and mm-hmm. Andre, yeah. Andre, I enjoyed
0: that. That used to be a pink hardcover book.
2: That's correct, Andre.
0: Mm-hmm. I loved it.
2: Andre, that. So let me see, Andre. Andre, I want to thank the people who came there Tuesday. The minister, Mr. Sean Edward.
0: Okay.
2: And his officers, they came Tuesday, Andre.
0: Mm-hmm.
2: Right? And the minister, again, he came yesterday again, Andre. So he came Tuesday and Wednesday.
0: That's good.
2: Yeah,
0: that's good.
2: Yeah. And, Andre, strangely, both times, Andre, whenever anybody come there, Andre, you know, they have one thing in common, Andre. They're telling me, good morning or good afternoon. And they have one thing in common. They tell me, the Prime Minister sent, I quote in them, the Prime Minister sent me. Yeah.
0: All right.
2: Yeah, Andre. Mm-hmm. Everyone, Andre. That's what they said. The Prime Minister sent me. Yeah. Now, that's a form of respect, Andre, to the people who came, Andre, and they say the Prime Minister sent them.
0: And also, it also shows that he cares.
2: Yeah.
0: Yeah.
2: That's respect, Andre.
0: He's letting you know that he's making it happen. Mm-hmm. At least the visit I'm talking about. Yeah.
2: Right. Yeah. So the Prime Minister. Sent me, yeah, that respect to the people who came, Andre, and respect to the Prime Minister, and respect to the Prime Minister's office too, Andre. That's how I look at it, eh?
0: Mm-hmm.
2: Andre. And the minister came there, and his officers, like I told you, he came there twice, Andre, twice. And Andre, things will happen. You see the word again? This adverb, I can remove this adverb and put adverb like eventually, at last, finally, Andre.
0: Mm. Yeah. Why you say that?
2: Andre, what I saw, the question I answered, Andre. Andre, yeah, I can say that, Andre. Andre, I will not be talking about maybe this thing maybe for the rest of the month. Yeah, from what I'm saying.
0: Mm-hmm.
2: Yeah, Andre, yeah. And I'm very, very happy with what I saw and heard, Andre. Yeah.
0: Oh, that's good.
2: Especially, yeah, Andre, very. That's the first, Andre, I'm so happy. Even my wife was there. She was so happy, Andre. And especially when the minister came there yesterday, like I told you, he came there the Tuesday and he came there yesterday, Andre. He stayed there yesterday for about more than half an hour, Andre. Yeah. Going around, Andre, see the place. And you can hear, Andre, when people talking and they're talking to you and you answering them and you hearing things like, okay, yeah, Andre, like concern, Andre.
0: Yes,
2: Andre,
0: mm-hmm.
2: I see that, Andre. Yeah, on his face, Andre. And before that, the Tuesday, his officers they came and what they did, Andre. And yeah, Andre, that's the first time, Andre. I really see that. That's why I tell you, I'm moving the word again,
0: mm-hmm.
2: the adverb again, and put adverb like finally and so forth, Andre.
0: Mm-hmm.
2: So, Andre, something will happen, and he promised me. And even a little bird in the area saw the minister. After the minister left, told me, oh, once is Mr. Sean that come there, that's all fit.
0: Yeah. Wow, that's confidence. Wow.
2: Yeah. They say Mr. Sean Kivinla, Zafo Fett.
0: Now, you see, if I knew, if I knew Mr. Edward was coming to your residence, I'd give you a little message for him. Yeah, I would tell you to tell him, don't forget the road markings, sir. Don't forget the road markings. This is vital. I mean, there's some roads in St. Lucia that are, I mean, known for serious accidents and deaths and so on. And these roads now, you have to figure out, right, which is the center lane, side lane, outer lane, inner lane. You have to try and figure it out for yourself. Okay? This is not good enough. This is not good enough. But as I said, if I knew he was going to come there, I'd tell you to tell him that.
2: Okay. And Andre, day before when he came, and the Tuesday when he came, Andre, he did not only come by me, Andre. Now, that's what I'm so happy, Andre, and I can say that. You see, when they do the little photo, I to give them the little plug, but when they see good thing, Andre, like when he came that Tuesday, Andre, he did not come only by me, Andre. He make his wrong, Andre. He passed all over the place, Andre. Andre, that impressed me. I was happy to see that. Yeah. Like, if the Prime Minister say, go to Sylvester, like, you just come there, Andre, to me. Andre, he make his wrong. He went and see the place, Andre.
0: Mm-hmm.
2: At least he have an idea how the place is, Andre. And he promised me with officers the measurement. And once you see measurement and thing taking place, Andre, that didn't happen before.
0: Mm-hmm.
2: And this taking place, Andre, I know that, Andre. I'm so happy to the Prime Minister. I thank you, sir. I thank you. Mr. Samson, I thank you. And Andre, in closing, let me tell you something about Mr. Sean. I'm not saying anything to big up anybody, Andre.
0: That's
2: it has nothing to do.
0: No, as you said a while ago. Hold on. Don't apologize for that because you said a while ago, when we have to give them pluck, we give them pluck.
2: Yeah.
0: Right.
2: Yeah. Yes, Andre, this has nothing to do with the world there, with my situation there.
0: Mm-hmm.
2: Andre, I saw something with this gentleman yesterday because, like I know, Andre, he is among, I can say, about the first three to take leadership of this party. The first three. Yeah. And then the top five to take leadership of this party. But that's for another show. Andre.
0: Okay.
2: Andre, the first three, he's part of the top three, the first three. Mr. Sean, Miss Lisha Jawai, and Dr. Ernest Ziller, they are the first three, Andre.
0: Top three contenders.
2: Top three.
0: All right.
2: And what make up the other five? The other two that make up 500 is Mr. Kenson Kazimi and Wayne Girada. Okay. That's me, Andre.
0: Okay. Andre, no problem.
2: Andre, let me just finish by telling you about what I saw in this man yesterday, Andre. I can say leadership and confidence. You know, Andre, I told you we have two, my wife has two of her grand visiting from Canada.
0: Mm-hmm.
2: And they are there. After Mr. Sean stayed, Andre, I told for more than half an hour while going, while passing, Andre, he saw the two children there. I heard telling my wife, hello, what is wrong? Why aren't they at school? You understand, Andre?
0: Mm-hmm.
2: So my wife said, no, sir, they are visiting. They're not going to school here. And so forth, Andre.
0: Mm-hmm.
2: Then the minister said, okay. Now, Andre, I was very happy when I heard the minister say that. Because after he left, my wife told me, hey, Joe, hey, the minister concerned about you and not going to school. Then I told my wife, yeah, I remember he was a minister for education at one time, so he knows about children and school.
0: Mm-hmm.
2: Andre, that impressed me with the minister, Andre. When he said that, Andre, yeah. Andre, I was happy when he asked that question. What's wrong? Why aren't they at school? Because the children 1-5 and 1-4.
0: Mm-hmm.
2: And you know, at this age, you're supposed to be either in kindergarten or preschool. You understand?
0: Yes.
2: So I say, Andre, I love that, and I hope others are taking that from Mr. Sean, Andre. The leaders, you don't have to be a politician or church people, the groups, the community groups, the clubs and things, and when they go and they see children and they're not going to school, Andre, try to find out why those children are not going to school. Sometimes you see 12-year-old boys and girls riding bicycle all over the place. Try and find out why they're not going to school. Ask a little question. You understand, Andre?
0: Mm-hmm. I agree.
2: But Mr. Sean, I was happy for that alone. You see, when you ask this question, I was very impressed with you, mister. Thank you. And Andre, thanks for giving me this opportunity, my brother. I'm happy, Andre.
0: You're welcome.
2: Voice my concern.
0: You're welcome, Mr. Thank Sylvester. You. Thank you very much.
2: Right.
0: Thank you. I'm
2: bye-bye.
0: Very happy for you. All right. Have a good one.
2: Yeah, okay.
0: Bye-bye. Okay, this is What's on Your Mind. Let's go to the fixed line. Good morning.
3: Hi, Andre. Good morning to you.
0: Good
3: Thank
0: morning,
3: you so much
0: sir.
3: For taking my call.
0: You're welcome, sir.
3: I just want you to just bear with me, please. I have 2 points, but just bear with me.
0: Sure.
3: The first one is to do with the grozily bus drivers. I have a serious problem with them. I have a grandson who is 8 years old who goes to school at the Carmel Rennie School. You know, these guys refuse to take the boy to school. This morning, the same thing happens again. He's putting his hand out for the bus. You know, the bus was straight through. There are other times they are saying they're not taking him. And these are the very same guys who are telling me they want a pay rise. And I find this bus, not all of them, Andre, because there are some good ones. They will stop. If they see the boy, they will stop. There are some awful bus drivers on that grocery stand. And I'm saying something has to be done. You cannot tell me you want a pay rise, and yet the service is horrible.
0: But sir, that's a little strange that they're refusing to allow the boy to board, well, some of them, to board their bus. I mean,
3: yes,
0: that sounds very, very strange.
3: But to tell lies.
0: I'm not saying no. I'm not saying no.
3: Yes. Yeah.
0: But why? What's the problem?
3: Because the traffic is heavy, so they want to go through back doors and end up somewhere in La Clary and then into town. And the boy, because they don't want to be in the traffic, they do all kinds
0: of... Oh, okay, tricks. Okay. I get you now.
3: You understand?
0: Mm-hmm.
3: There have been people waiting in the bus stand, sometimes 10 people, sometimes 12, sometimes 15. You know what they do, DeAndre? If you know grocery very well, they're the human resource center.
0: Mm-hmm.
3: There's a road they call the Marino Road.
0: Mm-hmm.
3: These guys would see the people at the bus stand and they turn right. Just to avoid going down the grocery. You know, this is horrible. And when I hear these guys are telling me they want a pay rise, I honestly think the things I want to say this morning, I better cool off.
0: I understand.
3: Secondly,
0: mm-hmm. but I hope. In fact, I'm sure there are members of the Grocery Minibus Association who are listening, and I hope they take your concerns into consideration, sir, because this is serious.
3: It's not the first thing you're doing, Andre.
0: Well. The thing is, I'm glad you bring it to our attention right now. We do.
3: You understand? Mm. When I hear they take this survey on STS last night, and I hear people are saying, yes, they deserve the rise. They deserve this. What is it they deserve? It's about time the government put the foot down and put some buses on the road and get rid of these guys. That's how angry I am this morning.
0: Well, we can't have a situation where Peter is paying for Paul, obviously.
3: Yeah.
0: So I understand your feelings. I understand your hurt and your pain. I do. I hope they do as well.
3: My daughter is going down to the road, you know, to try to get the bus, and the guys are just passing the boy straight. They don't stop. And as I tell you, they're making shortcuts. They're making a GB flick because they don't want to be in the traffic.
0: Mm-hmm.
3: But I'll leave it there for now.
0: For now, yes.
3: My second point,
0: mm-hmm.
3: yes. My second point, last week you had a lady on your show talking about that Jesus was saying to eat his flesh.
0: Oh, yeah.
3: And I think this lady obviously does not know her Bible very well, because what Jesus was saying was figuratively. You must not take that literally. It's the same as Jesus saying, I am the door.
0: Mm-hmm.
3: I am the way.
0: Yes.
3: Does that mean Jesus is a door you go to pass through him?
0: Yes.
3: Does that mean
0: mm-hmm.
3: that he is the way that you know you're just going to find yourself in? No, Jesus was speaking figuratively.
0: But remember, he said something even stronger. He said, if a man would not hate his mother and father, right? I cannot be part of his life. It boasted that effect. I mean, these are strong words, strong words. If a man doesn't hate his own mother and father, I mean, think of that. Do you think Jesus Christ meant that literally? No, he didn't.
3: You know, sometimes I feel before they come to the radio, they thought they get on the radio, do their research, and just come on the radio and talk nonsense and foolishness.
0: Well, I wouldn't go that far. I wouldn't go that far.
3: It is foolishness, because we are not cannibals. And I'm sure that Jesus isn't meant us to be cannibals, because that's what she is saying. So we are cannibals that we can eat them. Anyway, I'm so boiled up this morning, you know?
0: Yeah, I understand.
3: Anyway, I'll leave you there, Andre.
0: I understand.
3: Thank you so much.
0: But thank you for sharing, all okay? Right. Thank you. You. Have a nice day. All right. Alrighty. Let's go to the WhatsApp platform. Thanks for holding. Good morning.
4: Good morning, AP.
0: Hey, good morning to the best neighbor in the world. How are you doing?
4: I'm all right, AP. I'm good.
0: Okay.
4: I'm so happy for Mr. Sylvester. For good news. Good news. But AP, this morning, well, you know, I do my little morning walk, and coming from my walk, when I reach at the roundabout there, I stopped on the pedestrian, and you wouldn't believe it, a police officer on a bike. You know, that man never stopped. I'm on the pedestrian.
0: That's right. I didn't mean to laugh. Sorry about that. Are you serious?
4: Yeah, but I myself couldn't believe it. I said, hey, you mean a police officer did not stop for me to cross? So how you expect the other people to operate, you know? You're supposed to be law-abiding people, and you're behaving that way. When the other driver see you do that, he will stop for me. You know? And the people that are responsible for marking the roads, please, please, please mark the road.
0: I was saying so a while ago.
4: You know, it's about time they do that, you know? The people seeing the things have to be done, do it. The people sitting in their offices, come out and see what's there to be done. People will knock people down on that pedestrian.
0: Josie, let me remind you of something. Yeah. You remember when there was a pipe leak in our lane? Remember that?
4: Yeah.
0: Right. And you and I were talking about it. And and you said, I think you said you called or whatever, and you know, really there was no real response. And I said to you, if I call, they are going to come. They're going to come, and here's what's going to happen. Now, tell me, what did I say to you? When I said to you,
4: when they dig that hole, when they put that hole there, they never come back. And up to now,
0: remember I said
4: there.
0: That?
4: Yeah.
0: I said, are you sure that you want me to make that complaint? Because once you see they dig that road, that's it. And so it's been what, months now? Months?
4: Yes. I have some ready mix there. I think I'll have to put it in the hole.
0: I think so. Now let me remind you of something else. When them individuals, them individuals came to Tony's house and did what they did, and you said to me, AP, you have to report this, you know. Do you remember what I said to you?
4: Yes, you told me these fellas what sense? Is that making sense?
0: Exactly.
4: You know.
0: All right?
4: Yeah.
0: Okay. So that's the system you see that we're in there. So when we talk about the markings of the road and so on, I mean, you mean to say we the people have to remind, listen, you have the dual carriageway, okay?
4: Yeah.
0: And that thing, I mean, there are no reflectors on that. Not one reflector. And that thing these days is pitch black. It's pitch black with dust and dirt and crime and all kinds of things. You mean to say they don't see the need to address this thing after you have no reflectors on that?
4: Yeah. That's why I tell you that people sitting in their offices, come out and see what needs to be done.
0: Exactly.
4: Yeah. Now the banks have a problem with them.
0: Mm-hmm.
4: You got in a long line, the line from the door to the next teller. They put in two tellers. When they don't have nobody in the bank, they have five tellers. What is wrong with these people? How are they operating?
0: But that doesn't only happen with the banks, right?
4: What?
0: Yeah, it's not only with the banks. We have all the utility companies and so on. Any place you see, you have a line, okay? Usually one person serving, you have a long line, and people come in there, and people have all kinds. Sometimes I was at a certain credit union there recently, and somebody, you know, you can come there and do all kinds of transactions. For example, pay your bills and do this and do that and the other. and you have one teller, and you have one person in front of that teller dealing with all these issues. All these issues. One person, and everybody they're waiting. Oh, wow.
4: Yeah. Now, I had an incident one time there, not too long ago, with MoneyGram.
0: Oh, yeah.
4: People have to understand, we're dealing with human beings. I get to the lady, she asked, who sent the money for me? I said, a friend. The lady figured, I didn't answer her properly, so she's not going. Oh, if it's like that, you're going to talk to me, I'm not going to
0: serve you. Because you said, a friend?
4: A friend. Maybe, I don't know how it came out to her. But in the first place, that's not her business, AP. Who sent the money for me? That have nothing to do with her. At the end of the day, the money is not the company money. The money belongs to me.
0: Exactly. Exactly.
4: You understand?
0: Mm-hmm.
4: You know, just even have to be careful how they treat people, you
0: but
4: know.
0: But even in the bank, that even in the bank, right?
4: Upside down.
0: Listen to that. Listen, even in the bank, or maybe certain banks, you, your own money, you go inside there, you tell them, I want to transfer a certain amount of money, you know, into this other account or whatever. They're asking you, why do you want to do that?
4: Why you want to do that? That is your money. At the end of the day, money. You do what you want to do.
0: Exactly. Why do you want to transfer the funds? Caliban, I said personal reasons. Personal reasons. It's ridiculous.
4: Wow, it's something else, baby. They need to stop their nonsense.
0: I'm glad you brought up the issue of the market, the marking of the road, because this is really, really crucial.
4: It's bad. It's really bad. At the roundabout there in Leclerc. You're not seeing nothing.
0: And by the way, and here's another issue we have to be dealing with. You have the supermarket in Leclerc there, okay? I'm not knocking the supermarket. Yes. I'm not, you know. The thing is that there's only limited parking inside there. And that's one of the reasons I do not go to that particular branch of Massey, right? Because of the traffic, the parking issues. So you don't know what the guys are doing right now. They're parking on the main road. Right, the main road where the old the CDC buildings were and so on there, right in that area there. It's that's just creating more problems.
4: Oh, yes. All the time. They do it all the time. You know.
0: All right.
4: Okay.
0: Thank you, Josie.
4: Have a nice one.
0: Take care of yourself. Thanks for calling. All righty. Bye-bye. Yeah. Okay, let's go to the fixed line. Good morning.
5: Good morning, Boy Paul. How are you, sir?
0: Arthur Charles. All is well?
5: Well, for now, so far, so good. Well, you know, I have a little deaf in the family, but you know.
0: Oh, sorry to hear that. Sorry to hear that, partner.
5: Yeah, a guy, an old man has to take care of and take him out every now and then, you know?
0: Mm-hmm.
5: But you know, the summer's gone.
0: Yesterday, I saw our very good friend, you know, Clement Charles.
5: Oh, the fellow that on the side?
0: You know, not the side, crooked.
5: Crooked, yes.
0: I saw him yesterday. Yeah, man. Yeah. And imagine, while I was there, right? Yeah. There was a nice-looking lady that was there. And he said that that's his very, very good friend. So I said, huh? I said, that's strange. That has sound like Charlie. At all. Good friend. So I said to the lady, you mean to say he's his good friend right now because of what happened at the beginning? He didn't make. So that's why now he's your good friend. She said to me, no. He never tried anything. Right? So the lady sister said, the lizard know the tree is climb.
5: That's a very good one.
0: So, yeah, exactly. In other words, he knew he shouldn't even think of trying anything there.
5: Don't try that, man. Yeah. But of all, something happened, I realized. Because that, I get it from the chain last time. That's when they did the coding one, right? So I took my wife to OKU. Okay, so that's how it got to know when I got problems. And it was lonely, we were taking care of and whatnot, and can go. Are you hearing me?
0: Yes, I can. I'm hearing you, yeah.
5: Right. But of all, when I'm there, I see the police coming back in handcuff. I don't know what happened, but I don't know. But I wanted the guy. But then the guy didn't see me. You know, the way he's behaving on the police, he said something. So I'm the boy, when did you discharge my wife and me? So they go lonely. I thought I need to have a bathroom. I didn't want to.

0: with the handcuffs?
1: And the ball, obviously, because you didn't handcuff on the ball.
0: So let me ask you, was he handcuffed at the front or at the back?
1: At the front.
0: At the front.
1: And the ball, the one who, I don't know if they handcuff him or what, and the ball. But pass like Ben Johnson.
0: Wait.
1: I don't know, it's the same thing that the police bring there. And the ball upload, you know, if the police hold him, if they don't hold it, but then that never made the news. That ever has changed.
0: You think the police will tell reporters what happened?
1: But the police, you know, I'm a dangerous, you don't know if you're a dangerous fellow. But the police, man came there handcuffed. Look on the hole on the ball.
0: And he escaped.
1: The man passed. What?
0: So Arthur, when you saw him, did he still have that? Was he still cuffed when you saw him running?
1: But on the ball, I didn't realize he's asking me, you know. When I see the police running and the police people trying to chase with our...
0: So you couldn't tell if he was still handcuffed when he was running? You couldn't tell?
1: No, I didn't know. Because afterwards, I realized that's the guy that handcuffed him. So I don't know how he escaped.
0: Wow. But Arthur, as you said, I just remembered something. You remember, I think, when Thomas had hit St. Lucia? You remember the police had a guy, I think, in the Marsha area there? I think they had him handcuffed or something. You remember that incident? And he jumped into the Marsha River. You know, of course, you know, we never saw that guy again. That was it. Because that river just took me. Because remember, he's handcuffed. He jumped into the river trying to escape.
1: Wow. And the ball in bargaining. Yeah. And jumped down. And on the ball, you know what the guy did? The man kicked a police vehicle. And he go there.
0: Yeah?
1: The man kicked a police vehicle and the ball, and he go it. Up to the, but I think he, I think the cost him after the ball. The man drive, go out, go carry that. No.
0: He went as far as Boca.
1: Yes. Driving on the ball, driving.
0: With a police vehicle. Yes. Well, Lucia's are the best. Lucia's are the best.
1: I said, look at that together. The man jumped from the courthouse building and the wall. And that is where they had the old from the body.
0: Right.
1: Now that the body is dead. From the spirit of the hospital again, and the house from another one, they jumped down. And after this, home. In political and drive away. People will be phones to drive into a volley. A criminal have a police to drive in. Anything that happens. And what? No.
0: Anyway, we're the best. We're the best. And you remember one time in the graveyard, so there was a fire there or something, and you had the fire service fellas right going to do their job.
1: Yes.
0: Boy, the graveyard boys just take the hoses from and fighting the fire. Solutions are the best, boy. We're the best. And the firemen there, I remember that story. The firemen standing next to the fellas there, bewildered.
1: We didn't know what to do, what to say. Because I picked the weapon for a minute, but I was there. I said, look at that.
0: So you said the fella escaped and he went to the police vehicle and drive all the way back. St. Lucia will be nice thrice, boy Anthony.
1: Now you know.
0: All right, Arthur Charles. Thank you very much, partner.
1: Have a nice day, my brother.

0: Take it easy. Bye-bye. Okay, let's go to the WhatsApp platform. Thanks for holding. Good morning.
1: Good morning, Mr. Paul. Good morning, St. Lucia. Good morning, Reverend Frank.
0: Mr. Sonson.
1: Yeah.
0: How are you doing there?
1: Yeah, Mr. Paul. I'm doing okay.
0: Okay. Now, I don't know if you heard Mr. Sylvester. I'm well. I don't know if you heard Mr. Sylvester this morning. Did you hear him?
1: No. I started hearing him, but a call was coming in and internet was giving a little problem.
0: I was hoping you listened to that conversation.
1: I missed that one.
0: But it was all good news from Mr. Sylvester. But I'm saying if you're listening, you'd probably see that in some other light. Knowing you already, you know the way you think. So it was all good news.
1: It was all good news.
0: He said that the Minister for Infrastructure, he was there, Mr. Sean Edward. He actually came himself, and it looks as though something's going to happen. Yeah, because he said he saw them. They actually took measurements and things like that.
1: Mr. Paul, like I always say, I will not change my words.
0: Until it happens.
1: Unless I don't see it happen, I will not accept it.
0: That's true. Yeah. That's true. Because works could take a year to start.
1: Yeah. So, Mr. Paul.
0: Yes, sir.
1: Now, let me clear the air. Yesterday, I hear you say, like, I didn't let you know it was my birthday yesterday.
0: No, I said, normally you send me a little birthday greeting for yourself. Yeah.
1: I do. But when I see you not open it, I say, maybe I will not hear that thing on WebUp. So I say, I send it on the WhatsApp platform.
0: You serious? So
1: for Lady J, yeah. I send you.
0: Let me see that. Oh yeah, here it is. I'm seeing it now. And you send that early in the morning. The thing is that I was on the air that time there. Oh my God, 7:38. Wow. Well, let me apologize. Well, anyway, so we gave you a big shout out yesterday. So let me do it again. Belated birthday greetings to you, Mr. Sonson, Adrian Sonson.
1: Thank you, Mr. Wallace.
0: So how was your birthday? Was it nice?
1: It's just like normal, but like at work. But Saturday night, I will go out. The whole family will go out. We'll go bowling.
0: Yes, sir.
1: Which I like a lot. Mm-hmm. Yeah.
0: All right.
1: So, now, Mr. Paul, let me go to my thing now. I heard ETC about Catherine Sealy. That same ETC that was call on your show and say you will not call radio station again, ETC. And Mr. Paul, you're supposed to correct ETC because Catherine Sealy was on your show and saying that they have no color when come to help. Anyone coming to seek for help, and they will help. They doesn't know what party you voting for, what color you supporting, whatever. Catherine Sealy say they are helping whoever that come to them. So if you do not go to Catherine Sealy, how Catherine Sealy know that you needing help?
0: Okay, now let me just respond to that because I didn't interpret what he said to mean how you interpreted it. Let me tell you how I interpreted what he said. My understanding is that he was saying that that organization doesn't come out and condemn basically every one of those events where you have females, people who are, you know, vulnerable and so on, people who are killed or whatever, right? He's saying that there are times that they don't. So I think he was kind of implying that they're picking and choosing. Now, I was going to make a comment, and I said, I think I'll allow Miss Sealy to respond herself if she's listening.
1: Yeah.
0: I didn't want to say what...
1: I don't think they pick and choose. Because I hear Catherine Sealy come in often.
0: That's true. Mr. Sonson, I agree with you. I don't think she would pick and choose. Yeah. But we must admit it's not every instance, every situation. And there could be reasons for that. Maybe she may be out of the island at that time. But there are certain things that happen and you don't really hear her voice speaking on those, you know, maybe that particular incident. And I'm saying there are probably reasons for that. Yeah, because she's one person. She's one person. Mm.
1: Yeah. Now, Mr. Paul, my last one. The vendors, you see like how they quickly to call on government for the money, the support government say they will give. You see how quick they're coming out, 1 month. And they already call on government and saying, government, it's already have 1 month for the support you say you'll give.
0: Mm-hmm.
1: But how many months y'all owe government and you're not paying? And that same money, your EPL was paid, that same money that was that would use to give you all help, to seek for, to help you all in a situation like that. You're not paying. And now you're calling on government. When you don't give government money, you're calling on government to help. You see? You see how that goes? Y'all did not want to pay. Y'all owe how much of money, including the president. And y'all not pay nothing. And today, 1 month, y'all calling on the government. It's already have 1 month and y'all ain't see nothing. But how many months, how many years, how many weeks and days government working and calling on y'all to give y'all? To make that little payment, the $5 every day. You're not doing it. You're not doing it, but you're quickly to call on government for rebate. Mr. Ball,
0: before you go, Mr. Sonson, let me ask you. Do you think that they deliberately don't pay the rent?
1: I believe so, Mr. Ball, because they're making money. I believe so. Because if you're not deliberating doing it, your stall or wherever your shop always have goods in it. Why are you getting the money to buy the goods?
0: Well, maybe they always have goods because they're not selling. Maybe that.
1: But Mr. Ball, every time you pass there, they have new things.
0: Well, I don't know if they have new things, huh?
1: You're not seeing that thing all. If you see it all, like it changing color because it all already the sun, the whatever that does, it changing color.
0: Mm-hmm.
1: It's
0: mm-hmm.
1: always new. So they're making money, Mr. Bond. They deliberately do not pay the government.
0: Okay.
1: And I have good news. I will not share it on radio. I will not share it because that person trusts me and tell me, she gets it from whoever, whatever.
0: Mm.
1: And good news and coming from wherever. But I have it. I will not share it on radio.
0: Okay.
1: If you want, I can call you privately and I can share it to you, but not on radio.
0: Okay, my brother.
1: When somebody tells me something and they tell me, they trust them, don't open it in the air because they know I'm a radio man. I always call radio station. Because before they tell me...
0: They warn you.
1: I know you're ready. I will not break that promise.
0: Yeah. Now, I think people see me in the same light. Every time they tell me something, they say to me, now, you know you're ready, You know you're ready, you like to talk. So, I understand.
1: Yeah, they know I call you radio station, and whenever that's wrong, I will blast it. I will not keep it. Whether on that side or whatever that on that side, I will blast it.
0: Mm-hmm.
1: So, Mr. Ball, blessed day to you and enjoy yourself and careful when you're going home.
0: Yes, thank you very much. And I hope you have a great time on your special day is already passed.
1: I will do because I love bowling, Mr. Ball. I love bowling.
0: All right. Yeah. Lovely. Okay, yeah. Okay, take care. Take care. Bye-bye. Yeah, boy, this thing about, maybe some St. Lucians and this rent issue, paying bills and so on. This is a real problem that we have in our country. I don't know. I don't want to judge people and say they deliberately don't pay their rent and so on. But I don't know. Maybe we don't make enough of an effort. Maybe we don't place it as a top priority when it comes to the things that we're supposed to be doing for ourselves. To maintain our integrity, because I can tell you where I'm concerned, I feel ashamed very, very quickly, okay? And I don't want anybody, whether it's my friend, an acquaintance or whatever, to have anything on me, all right? I like to walk around and to be a free man. And when I say a free man, meaning I know I don't owe. So I take that very, very seriously. I don't play with that. I'd rather stay without clothes and so on. I'd rather stay without a pair of shoes or whatever, just to make sure whatever money you say I have, I pay my bills, take care of my debts and things like that, because I want to be walking around and walking free. I don't want anybody to come and try to embarrass me and things like that, to either go on the radio, as it's happening a lot now on social media, to be saying, Andre Paul not paying his bills, he's not paying his debts, he's not paying his rent and things like that. I don't want that at all. So all I could say, where the vendors are concerned, you hear what the people are saying? They're saying it all the time, that you are famous for not paying your rent. They keep saying so. So this is something the vendors need to look at very, very seriously. And of course, the president himself, in your future meetings and so on, and to make that a top priority, because you hear what people are saying. They're saying, in fact, Mr. Sonson just said it a while ago, he's saying that... you not paying your rent, right? And we know that's true in some instances. And he's saying, well, now look, you want to be compensated for the time that you're going to be off from work. So you hear what the people are saying? And that's what I'm talking about. I don't want people to be saying stuff like that about me. And trust me, people talk. They talk a lot. And they put your business out there. When you think your business is being protected, you'd be surprised as to who's talking. So I'm just saying, for me, I am very careful with this sort of thing. So I make sure I leave other things behind, but I don't play with those things because I don't want any. I want to always have a good reputation. Okay, a good reputation. Let me give you a little story. I think I spoke about that recently when I had the accident. Of course, you know, you don't plan for accidents. You didn't expect that to happen. Some guy came and just wrote off my vehicle just so. Okay, and I was confronted with a situation now where I had to get another vehicle. Okay, and I kept going back and forth with the bank there, because the bank said to me, you know, because of your age, Mr. Paul, because of the fact that, you know, you have a business that just started up and so on, that we have no real guarantee that we're going to get our money and things like that. Okay, and I said to them, the last thing I said, listen, you mean to say for all these years, I came back here in 1980 something, I've been a loyal and faithful paymaster here. I don't play by that. I mean, everything, whether it's my mortgage, whether it's whatever I have in the bank there, whatever I owe, and I make sure I service those things. And I said to them, so you mean to say that counts for nothing? It counts for nothing at the end of the day? That my reputation can't even hold me? And then the gentleman said to me, you know something? Let me take this back to those, you know, the people, that make those decisions, the final decision, okay? And that's the case he made on my behalf, that I pay well, I pay on time and things like that. So this is what worked in my favor. Ordinarily, I'd probably never even get the loan because of my age, because of the fact that this is a new business. I totally understand where the bank is coming from, because they're concerned about how they're going to get their money. That's the only thing the bank is concerned. How do we get our money? And if you're high risk, then it's unlikely that you're going to get that loan. So I'm just saying, had I not been, you know, that person with my integrity and everything, I'd probably never get the loan. Okay? So you can pray as much as you want. And people say, well, we pray for you, we're praying for you, praying this and that and the other. That doesn't mean jack. It doesn't mean anything. Because if you have a bad reputation, you have a bad reputation. So I'm saying here to the vendors, we hear this thing repeatedly, and it should concern you. It should bother you that people see you in that light, that you are famous, or now maybe even infamous, for not paying your rent. Okay? So I'm just saying to you, this is something you need to look into and take it very, very seriously. So moving forward now, nobody can have anything holding over your head saying, you know, you don't pay your rent. I've been having this thing for so many years, right? Okay, folks. Now let me see. We have 4 minutes left. We still have time. Eh? So maybe for one more call. Let me just give the numbers again. The fixed line is 572-9710, 572-9710. Or you can WhatsApp 287-0971. WhatsApp is 287-0971. We have time for maybe one more call. So let's see what happens. By the way, the folks from the Grocery Minibus Association, I hope you heard what the gentleman was saying as to how some of your operators are operating, that they're not picking up certain passengers in certain places because they want to do a shortcut. They don't want to go through the traffic and things like that. Please look into that, all right? Because that is not nice. That is not nice. You're causing some students to get to school late, or maybe not to get to school, period. Now, we're standing by to bring you Hard Drive. Remember, Hard Drive is until 11 o'clock this morning, because at 11:30, we have the healing process. That's from 11:30 until 12:30 today. Tomorrow morning, you can listen again for another What's On Your Mind from 9 o'clock. And Mr. Sylvester, well, boy, I'm very, very happy to hear you call today. You didn't sound stressed out or anything like that. You sound very, very, very happy. So I hope everything works out A-OK for you. So this has been What's On Your Mind for today, Thursday, the 11th of June. The program brought to you the compliments of Crown Auto and Europa.
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0: Hello there, good morning, good afternoon, good night to our listeners and to our viewers in St. Lucia across the globe. Welcome to Hard Drive for today, Thursday, the 11th of June, and we're going through until 11 o'clock this morning. That's because we have the healing process coming up at 11:30 with Dr. Phil and Claire Leon. That's the healing process coming at 11:30 this morning. So let's say good morning to the co-host of the show, none other than Lady J. Lady J, good morning to you.
1: Morning, Andre. Why are you laughing? What happened?
0: No, you're looking lovely as always.
1: Oh, okay. I see you start laughing, so I'm wondering if I did something, if I said something. Okay.
0: Yeah.
1: Thank you, Andre.
0: And
1: let's appreciate
0: it. Yeah, let's say good morning to Kina. Mm-hmm. To Kina, because Kina has been holding the fort for Pastor Phil for a few weeks.
1: Yes,
0: and
1: yes,
0: doing
1: yes.
0: a good
1: They've
0: job.
1: They've been very busy,
0: she's been doing a very, very good job.
1: Mm-hmm. So we don't know who is coming in today, actually.
0: Exactly. Yeah. So he has, Pastor Phil has many resources.
1: Yes, mm-hmm. yes.
0: So Kina, good morning. Hope all is well with you and Snow. Kina sent me a video of Snow. Mm. I think Snow didn't, I wanted to watch something on TV or something like that.
1: Mm-hmm.
0: Yeah, and because she didn't put it on for Snow, Snow was vexed, man.
1: I've been seeing videos like that,
0: yeah, so
1: Andre.
0: Snow was vexed.
1: Wow.
0: Snow was vexed.
1: I've been seeing videos like that when they put the soca music on and the dogs are literally shaking and the music, I don't know if it's AI, but I've been seeing it.
0: These animals
1: wow.
0: are so smart, man.
1: Yeah,
0: so
1: yeah.
0: anyway, so Kina,
1: and
0: part
1: so
0: of this
1: love, eh? If you give them love, they really appreciate the love, and they learn faster.
0: I suppose,
1: animals,
0: and you know, I can tell you, Snow is getting more than her share of love. I can
1: exactly.
0: tell you that. So anyway, so you know, Kina is spoiling Snow.
1: Mm-hmm.
0: So she put the TV on, and she said to Snow, "Well, here it is, you know." And amazing, the dog turned his head. And you know, all of a sudden now, you know, he's not vexed anymore.
1: Yeah, oh, nice.
0: Yeah, he wasn't vexed anymore. Looking at
1: In
0: the TV,
1: words, thank
0: I said,
1: you.
0: What am I seeing?
1: Yeah.
0: They say, boy, these animals
1: wow.
0: are so smart.
1: Mm-hmm,
0: they're so smart.
1: Mm-hmm.
0: Anyway, so
1: I've been seeing it online. I don't know if it's AI, but I, because now I'm seeing AI at the bottom, but there were those before that you couldn't tell.
0: Mm-hmm.
1: I mean, you couldn't prove, you know, it was AI, but now there's a sign, so you're seeing it. Amen to that.
0: Yes, that's mm-hmm. right. That's and that's really, really good.
1: Mm-hmm.
0: And I think for especially the new music that we get sometimes.
1: Mm-hmm.
0: Yeah, and you
1: it's
0: made a good
1: AI.
0: Point. You were saying that you know certain artists' voices so well
1: yep.
0: that you know
1: yep.
0: that's AI.
1: Yeah.
0: Yeah. But for some other people, it's very, very difficult
1: yeah.
0: to tell.
1: Yeah, and yeah. they do that a lot. If you go on, you'll see a lot of songs with Rihanna. Hey, Rihanna has a distinct voice.
0: Mm-mm, yeah.
1: That's not Rihanna at all.
0: And they always hook up like Rihanna, mm-hmm. Justin
1: Beyonce.
0: Bieber.
1: Mm-hmm.
0: And you know it's no way them two people are supposed
1: or
0: to be
1: Chris
0: so,
1: Brown,
0: yeah, so close.
1: Or Chris Brown, not Justin Bieber.
0: So
1: but
0: close.
1: Chris Brown and,
0: yeah.
1: and Rihanna.
0: Exactly.
1: I don't think the
0: so,
1: two of them, you know, even if they're talking.
0: Exactly.
1: Yeah.
0: Mm-hmm. So AI ain't playing, boy.
1: Mm-hmm.
0: Well, I should say the people who put this thing together, because AI can't just do its own thing.
1: Gossip.
0: So the
1: they
0: people
1: the
0: who
1: gossip.
0: Put it together.
1: Mm-hmm.
0: Yeah.
1: They want the gossip.
0: I think there's some, not think, I think in the, I mean, I think it looks as though they're going to be using robots to fight wars in the future.
1: They should use that. Leave human beings alone. Lots of families are deprived of
0: you loved know. Ones.
1: Yeah, because I can't say the men, since the women are also going to war. You know,
0: but the thing is, Lady J, robots could make mistakes.
1: True.
0: That's the thing, and if a robot decides to turn on its master, you know,
1: which in one of the movies we saw that
0: story there that happened recently. I think mm-hmm. probably a couple of years ago, the robot was playing, I think, chess with a human being.
1: Hey.
0: This really happened. You can go and check it out.
1: Uh-huh.
0: And apparently, the human being was beating the robot. The robot didn't like that.
1: Huh?
0: The robot broke the boy's finger. You can go read it.
1: It
0: check it out.
1: It grabbed
0: him. Yeah, and broke his finger.
1: Wow.
0: You must take a look at that. I kid you not, that really, really happened. So you never know how these things are going to act or react and so on. Yeah, but right now they're using them in marathons mm-hmm. and so on. I mean, we don't hear much about those things, mm-hmm. but there's a lot of stuff taking place in the background there. Look, they just have AI producing a vaccine now.
1: Mm.
0: Yes, they're working on that now for COVID and those kinds of things,
1: oh, uh-huh.
0: those kinds of pandemics to fight that. I wonder how people would feel, you know, if they feel comfortable taking how people would feel taking a vaccine that is produced by AI. I wonder. How would you feel? Would you feel comfortable with it?
1: No, well, first of all, before we tested humans, they generally tested on the animals. So, of course, we would have read about it before, you know.
0: Well, that's what they do with all the vaccines. Huh? Exactly. They test them on human beings.
1: Exactly.
0: They have large-scale tests and so on, right? These clinical trials, and still people are still skeptical.
1: Like anything else, imagine people AI. Don't need to take medication.
0: Imagine AI.
1: I hate taking medication. I really do hate it. Yeah. I can't even swallow pills. I force myself.
0: Mm-hmm.
1: But I learned a way when I went to live in Asia. Eat the banana first, or eat something first, and then take the pill. And it's much easier, Andre. Because other than that, it just floats all over the mouth.
0: Yeah, so you feel uncomfortable taking a vaccine that's produced by AI?
1: I would have done a little research. I would have heard if what Andre Paul, Mary Jane, Jane, have to say about it. You read a little bit about it before, you know, you take it. But Andre, if it is a life and death situation, of course you have to think faster. And chances are, it's not a 50-50. You have to go a 90-10, you know, and so I might take it, yes.
0: Mm-hmm.
1: Mm-hmm.
0: Yeah, because right now they're working on vaccines for cancer, all those. Mm-hmm. If you have an issue, breast cancer, for example, and there's a vaccine produced by AI. Now, even if it's produced by AI, they still have to do the clinical trials, huh?
1: Yeah.
0: That's for sure.
1: Yeah, that's what I'm saying.
0: People are still skeptical. People are still skeptical. I think in Brazil, they just topped a vaccine that they were going to produce, I think, for dengue.
1: Okay.
0: Yes. Mm-hmm. But they had two deaths.
1: Mm-hmm.
0: Two deaths after the people took the vaccine. I think they're over how many thousand? I think over 5,000 people were involved in the clinical trials.
1: Wow.
0: And out of the 5,000 plus, there were two deaths and one person ended up in ICU. So
1: out of 5,000?
0: Yes.
1: So it wasn't so bad, but it's still two, you know, that passed away. Because again, they're testing it. So it's really, I know I wouldn't want to be any guinea pig. Sorry. I don't want to be one of those.
0: Mm-hmm.
1: If it is something outside, walk here, do this, type this, whatever. Yeah, but if it's something you're going to put in my body, I don't think so. I don't want to be that guinea pig. No.
0: Yes. But then again, you need to try it. Thank God there are people who are willing to take the risks. I'm sure they're well paid for those things.
1: Yes.
0: Thank God for that. Mm-hmm. But I'm saying they stopped it because they're not sure whether it's in relation to the vaccine
1: or something else. The individual.
0: Yeah. What I like, at least they were honest about it. They made it public that two people died and one ended up in ICU.
1: And that's not bad. If you're testing out of 5,000 people, it's not bad.
0: But imagine for COVID, the trials were larger than that.
1: Yeah.
0: Yeah, for COVID. Remember the COVID vaccine?
1: Yeah.
0: Yeah, trials were much larger than that. Yeah. And people were still skeptical.
1: But Andre, in terms of the robot, I would wish, you know, when we looked at the Bionic Man and Bionic Woman, I would wish that they would do arms, you know, body parts instead. You know, somebody's missing an arm, they're missing a leg, they're missing two legs. I would wish that they would work on that instead and sell those, you know.
0: Yeah. Well, you know, on that note, there's a story I'm following in Norway, the crown princess. Her name is, I think, something Met or something like that.
1: Mm-hmm.
0: Okay. She has been diagnosed with an incurable lung disease.
1: Mm.
0: That's the princess. And by the way, her story is very, very interesting.
1: Mm-hmm.
0: She was a single mom. She happened to be at a music festival. And this prince saw her. And he fell in love with her.
1: She was a princess and she
0: No,
1: had
0: she
1: a
0: was
1: child?
0: A single mom.
1: Oh.
0: Single mom.
1: I was just wondering.
0: So in other words, she's not of royal blood.
1: Right, okay.
0: Right. So she's a single mom.
1: Right.
0: I mean, how often does that happen?
1: How often, Andrew?
0: Right? So single mom, she went to a concert and she met the prince. He happened to be there.
1: Mm-hmm.
0: And they whipped up a conversation. The next thing you know, one thing led to another. And they got married. Now, she had that son. His name is Hoiby. He's in trouble now with the law.
1: Mm.
0: He has a lot of problems. A lot of problems. I mean, over 40 charges against him. All kinds of crazy things, including sexual assault, rape,
1: and
0: all kinds of crazy things. So Anyway, so she's going through that issue because they're supposed to be sentencing him next week. They're looking at 7 years, somewhere around there. Mm-hmm. Now, the boy said it's because of the life that he was living and all that stress and everything. He was just doing a lot of foolishness. But it could be an excuse. I'm not too sure. Mm-hmm. I guess he has to say something.
1: And it could be true. It's one parent, you know, Andre. It happens, yeah.
0: Yeah. So, anyway, so she's dealing with that, her son. Then she's also, I think, the fallout from the Epstein files, because I think she had some kind of association with the Epstein guy.
1: Why did he put himself in? Prince put himself
0: in? So she's dealing with that as well. And now she's dealing with an incurable lung disease. Now, I hear that she is on a waiting list now to get a lung. Mm-hmm. Now, you can either get a lung from a person who's alive. Mm. I think the way they remove one part of the lung and they give it to this person, and you have to get another person to give the other side of the lung so you can get a normal lung. Right. But I was reading on that last night. They said what the lungs are able to do, they're able to like enlarge themselves where you can actually live a quote-unquote normal life, even if you've had one part removed. Mm-hmm. So I was curious. I said to myself, two things. I said, I wonder how much a surgery like that will cost. You know, to do something like that. I mean, that's a heck of a job.
1: Yeah.
0: Right? You have to get a right match and so on.
1: Mm-hmm.
0: That thing, I think that they said that, I think, over like $500,000 for the surgery.
1: Of course, Andrew.
0: Very expensive. Mm-hmm. But guess what? I also asked Google, well, how much does the person who gives the lung or part of the lung get? Mm-hmm. And guess what?
1: Mm-hmm.
0: Across the globe, it's against the law to sell body parts.
1: Yes. Yes. But
0: wow.
1: That's why people, you know what happened? To people, Andre, what's been happening? The other islands, are offering, if I do the surgery for you, you'll pay. And of course, you're not thinking, you're taking the trip, they're actually paying your ticket for you. This happened to two Americans. Yeah, they pay the trip for you, you go. And then some, you know, you're not feeling well, so you come back to your country and you're not feeling well, you go to the doctor. The doctor checks and the doctor tells you, but you have one kidney or you have one this or you have one that. And you say, no, I have everything. I had never had a surgery. The only surgery I've had is, you know, maybe on my breast or maybe, you know, my butt or my abdominals, Andre. And when you put two and two together, while that surgery was happening, they took that kidney from you.
0: Yes, I think I've got those kinds of crazy things.
1: Exactly.
0: But let me say, I'm saying, okay, the surgery, because that's what my reaction was.
1: Mm-hmm.
0: The surgery, you can pay for the surgery and a lot of money, but you can't charge for your lung. So I'll tell you what, I thought about it. I said, well, the only person I'm going to give a lung, it has to be somebody really, really close to me.
1: Mm.
0: If I have to give part of my lung, why am I going to come?
1: Yeah, your child.
0: Yeah, somebody's really, really
1: close. Because, Andre, the other thing is, testing is so important because they could take it out and then maybe you might not
0: make it. Doesn't match.
1: Or you might not make it, Andre.
0: Mm-hmm, mm-hmm.
1: You know?
0: Yeah.
1: Even if you can live on one, but you may not make it. And that's what I'm saying. It's like a 50-50. I love you so much, but is this what I want to do?
0: But the human body is really remarkable, huh?
1: Mm-hmm.
0: The fact that if you remove one side of that lung, that the lung is able to become enlarged or becomes a little larger that's amazing.
1: It's compensating.
0: I was even reading about non-alcohol fatty liver, right? Because, you know, usually when people drink a lot of alcohol, it affects their liver, right? So it's usually alcohol related.
1: Mm-hmm.
0: But you may not be an alcoholic, but then you're bombarding your system with a lot of bad stuff like those processed foods and so on. And they were saying that even if sometimes the damage can be done, you have fatty liver, If you deal with it in time, the liver can actually like heal itself.
1: Heal itself.
0: That's amazing.
1: Mm-hmm.
0: That's amazing.
1: Mm-hmm.
0: Hard boy.
1: But Andre, it's just like the eye. If you have one, the one will compensate for the other.
0: Well, I would prefer if the eye would heal itself.
1: Well, you never know.
0: That'd be great.
1: But the human
0: body is amazing. I mean, King David said, I'm wonderfully made. Wow, that's the only way you could describe it.
1: Doesn't that sound like you?
0: Yeah.
1: I'm wonderful.
0: Yeah.
1: That sounds like your words, Andre. To me, you said that once.
0: Wow.
1: If not, it sounds like you.
0: But back to this thing, man. Mm. A doctor can charge $500,000 for a lung transplant, but you can't sell your organ.
1: Exactly. That is why this is happening all over the world.
0: But to me,
1: stealing it from humans.
0: I'm saying no, but to me, right, under strict conditions, it should be allowed. right, to encourage more people to give those parts. Because look, the lady now, she needs
1: probably
0: a
1: allowed on the black market. Like maybe they're doing it undercover. I will give it, keep it quiet. You never know.
0: Yeah, I'm sure that
1: doctor
0: happens.
1: To doctor.
0: That probably happens, you know. But I'm just saying, it could be done legally, where under certain conditions, like for example, in that case there, right? That's well documented. That's properly monitored and so on. In that kind of environment, where you know. So people can, under
1: but
0: those
1: Andre,
0: circumstances.
1: You know, you give somebody an inch and they take a yard. So that's probably why there's a no to this. You know how many people would want to sell it just for the money, Andre?
0: That's what I'm saying to you. That's what I'm saying.
1: No, but not sell it just for the money. Meaning that they don't even have to. Nobody's asking them. But because it's available.
0: Yeah, why not? And keep it
1: because
0: there.
1: This is a,
0: keep it there for people,
1: Andre,
0: who need it. Why not? Why not?
1: That's going on.
0: But anyway, that's how we see it now, Lady J. That's how we see it now.
1: But in time. Yeah.
0: In time. Mm-hmm. Okay. Yeah. That'll become like a normal thing.
1: What should I
0: tell you?
1: Of course, just like a man and man getting married and woman and woman getting married.
0: Exactly, exactly.
1: You know, that was not there.
0: Yeah.
1: I still don't
0: agree
1: that.
0: When I heard about the morning after pill, I was in New York City at that time, and I heard about the morning after pill. That was in 60 Minutes. I said, what? Morning after pill?
1: Yeah.
0: What kind of devilish thing? That I said
1: why
0: that to myself.
1: Why is it devilish?
0: At the time. That's what
1: I'm saying. No, but I'm saying, why would you think that way at the time?
0: Yeah, because I'm saying this thing would be interfering with the normal process of the body and this sort of thing. Why would somebody invent something like that? Because if you're supposed to be getting pregnant, you know what I'm saying? Why interfere with that? That's how I saw it at that time.
1: But you know that's not what it is. Because morning after means I had sex last night or this morning and I've got to take that pill within, I don't know, 24 hours.
0: Right,
1: that's
0: right,
1: it.
0: Right.
1: I don't even think 48 hours works.
0: But you know the churches, I won't say which ones, that believe you should not interfere with that.
1: Well, of course.
0: Right.
1: So
0: that's what I'm saying to you. That's how I thought at the time. But of course now, I mean, I've changed my mind about those things. So that's what I'm saying to you. Maybe now that doesn't make any sense to us to sell your organ. But 20 years from now, who knows? Who knows?
1: Yeah.
0: Remember assisted suicide?
1: Maybe it will be legal then.
0: Remember assisted suicide? When Dr. Jack Kevorkian came up with this thing, I remember I saw him. That was on CBS again.
1: Yeah.
0: I saw the program and I saw the man, you know, inserting the syringe into this man, and the man just collapsed. He just died. I said, Boji, what kind of madness is that?
1: Yeah.
0: Today, this is like
1: eventually,
0: nothing.
1: Yeah. Because he had to, you know, they
0: no
1: mad
0: deal
1: at him and all of the above.
0: Yeah. If you want to go to such a place, you can go and do it.
1: People are in so much pain, Andre. They're saying, let me go, you know.
0: But when you think of it, here's this lady. I think she's, 52? She's a princess. And she needs that lung. She needs it. Otherwise,
1: So didn't they test her son? Didn't they test the prince?
0: I don't know.
1: That's where she should start.
0: I don't know.
1: Test it.
0: All I know is that she, they said that she...
1: And Andre, the difference is she has the money.
0: Exactly. I know they said her quality of life is deteriorating very rapidly. She has had to cut back on her duties and things like that.
1: Okay.
0: Yeah. So if, let's just assume that you could have done that in a certain environment that you know this is legal, you understand, you get paid for your thing and blah, blah, blah, and you keep that thing there for in case somebody needs it. I don't see a problem with that, to be honest with you. But anyway, why are you? So let me just take care.
1: Refrigerated.
0: Yeah. let me take care of the food.
1: Okay.
0: All right. The menu for today at the Thomas O'Bread Place, it's pigtail bouillon or chicken pilau. All right. Chicken pilau today or pigtail bouillon. And I know that chicken pilau sells like all how, you know, Yazil has chicken pilau there. That
1: never
0: sells.
1: Stays.
0: Yeah,
1: okay.
0: Never stays.
1: Oh,
0: that one. Solutions love a chicken pilau.
1: I love it.
0: Yeah.
1: Especially when it has the right way you say chicken pilau, not pilau chicken.
0: Yes.
1: I like a lot of chicken in there.
0: And talking about food and stuff, let me say good morning to my very, very good friend, Marie, the angel without wings. Yesterday, she gave me a really, really nice meal yesterday. Yeah, I had a snapper in that, man, a massive snapper in that.
1: Okay.
0: Yeah, so Marie, thank you so much. That was so nice. I thoroughly enjoyed that.
1: What was the extra?
0: Imagine the snapper was so huge, I cut it in half. So I ate half last night and half the other half tonight.
1: Okay, and what else was in the...
0: A lot of nice stuff. A lot of goodies. Don't make me want to leave right now.
1: It was so good?
0: It was really good. It was really, really good.
1: That's nice.
0: I said to you, you should have a restaurant, man. She said, me and Red Bay.
1: Wait, this person don't have a restaurant?
0: No.
1: All this time I thought it was a restaurant you were going to?
0: No, she's just an angel without wings.
1: Oh, wow.
0: That's all.
1: So, Andre, you pay her?
0: No, she wouldn't accept any money if I offer. But if she, like, I ask her to make a cake, for example, mm-hmm. I would pay her, that's for sure.
1: What a wonderful person.
0: Exactly. Angel yeah. without wings.
1: Mm-hmm. Well, we better keep, you know, you're talking about her, but you better be careful because some people will take advantage of this lady very soon, Andre. She's not accepting
0: and
1: money.
0: And by the way, she's one of our biggest fans, huh?
1: Oh, really?
0: Yeah, her husband is a Calypsonian, but this year he's not performing this year. He's not competing this year.
1: Once you say his name, everybody will know who. Yeah. I can tell you that.
0: Okay. Mm. And remember to try the wide variety of CMOS beverages, which include blueberry, beet, baba de, coconut, ginger, peanut and peanut punch, and regular flaxseed and chia seed CMOS with milk or without milk. So that's what's happening at the Thomas O'Bread place today, either the pigtail bouillon or the chicken pilau. Now let's say good morning to our good friend Silton. And folks, let me let you know that Silton has finally made up her mind to come on Rev Up and to talk about her rubs and so on. Mm-hmm. So God willing, she'll be here this coming Friday at noon.
1: Right.
0: At 12 midday. Mm-hmm. Okay, so you
1: Wonderful.
0: Can join us right here. I'm sure Lady GA will be carrying it live on
1: yes,
0: Facebook, etc., etc. So you get a chance to see who Silton is. Mm-hmm. So she can tell you all about her rubs.
1: I wonder
0: all
1: if she's involved. Tell us what's in
0: yeah, I'm sure.
1: No,
0: I'm
1: some people want to keep the secret.
0: But yeah, you can say what's involved, but you don't know how to mix the thing. How much this and that to
1: they
0: put
1: They always
0: and,
1: hold back on you know? One ingredient. Trust me.
0: Exactly.
1: Look at KFC.
0: Yeah. And there's another lady I told you. She helps with this other issue there in the Miku community. When you have what's it called again? You have those breathing issues. I think I mentioned it yesterday.
1: Asthmatic.
0: Yeah. If you're asthmatic, that really helps a lot of people.
1: Okay.
0: Yeah.
1: Mm-hmm.
0: Okay, that's the lady has said in the Miku community.
1: Mm.
0: Okay, so don't forget, you can check Silton's Rub at Anthony's Barbershop, situated in the Jeremy Street Plaza, Unit 14, next to the Sufre bus stand, or just simply call Anthony at 724-4375, 724-4375, and make your order for Silton's Rub, either the large $40 and the small $15. Okay.
1: Well, Andre, since you're talking about Anthony there, Father's Day is coming up.
0: Mm-hmm.
1: So I'm not even going to call him and tell him. I'm saying it right here. We need a haircut for a father for Father's Day right here on Rev Up.
0: Mm-hmm.
1: I'm requesting it, Anthony. So send me a message if that's possible.
0: Are you asking on behalf of a father to get his hair?
1: I'm asking on behalf of Rev Up.
0: On Rev Up?
1: Rev Up Center. My program.
0: Uh-huh.
1: I want a voucher.
0: That's what you
1: complimentary.
0: Say, okay.
1: From Anthony to give to a father.
0: All right. Okay.
1: Yes.
0: Well, Anthony, you heard that, partner?
1: Mm-hmm.
0: Yeah.
1: For Father's Day.
0: Yeah.
1: Father's Day is on the 21st, I think.
0: I can't speak for the man.
1: Yes.
0: So it's up to him. So I'm sure he's going to message.
1: Yeah. Okay? So message me. Let me know if that's possible.
0: Mm-hmm. All right. Don't forget, folks, we're going to be wrapping up about 1:45 because we have to, you know, do the shout outs and everything.
1: Yeah.
0: Hopefully we can squeeze in icing on the cake. All right. We can squeeze because it's been about 2 days. I haven't had icing on the cake. So I think it's about time I have it. So we'll try and squeeze that in because at 11:30 we'll be presenting the healing process. Now we have some really, really sad news. Remember the lady who we'll talk about celebrating her birthday and stuff. She's 105. And remember giving that lady a shout.
1: Them, Andre.
0: Well, she lives in Bellevue, Choiseul.
1: Not sure.
0: Yeah, she passed yesterday.
1: At the age of 105 or 104?
0: 105.
1: Wow.
0: Mm-hmm.
1: Very good. I mean, still very good. Family must be happy. You know, I mean, not happy she's gone. Happy,
0: okay.
1: No, not happy she's gone. Happy that she was there with them.
0: Yes, so many years.
1: 105
0: That's
1: years.
0: A blessing, boy.
1: Yeah.
0: That is a blessing.
1: Yeah, it's a blessing. I mean, my mom is 93 and I think it's a blessing.
0: Yeah, that's a blessing.
1: 17 years after her husband. Dad has gone 17 years.
0: To have a parent with you for that long.
1: Mm-hmm.
0: That's a blessing.
1: Yeah.
0: Because, you know, when my grandmother passed, she died age 90, what was it? 91, 92, somewhere around
1: still
0: there.
1: Still good. She reached 90. Yeah.
0: And I was sad, of course, I was sad.
1: Yeah.
0: But, you know, I said to myself, boy, you know, we had her for a long time.
1: Yeah.
0: Yeah?
1: Yeah.
0: Had her for
1: so
0: quite
1: who
0: a
1: your
0: while.
1: Family that you said went at one something?
0: Oh, my grand aunt. That's in Choiseul.
1: That would be your mom's sister.
0: Sister, correct, yeah.
1: Oh, wow.
0: We used to call her Tio.
1: So she went at 105?
0: 105 or 106, somewhere around there.
1: And who else came down? Because your mom is, you were saying your grandma is 91, was 91, 92.
0: Yeah.
1: So who else came between the 92 or 91 and
0: Well,
1: 105?
0: I know her mother.
1: Oh.
0: Yeah, she died around age 92, somewhere around there.
1: Okay.
0: Yeah.
1: All right. My
0: grandfather, late 80s, somewhere around there, late 80s.
1: Mm-hmm.
0: Yeah, these people... another breed.
1: Harder.
0: Another breed.
1: But to that family, condolences. And, you know, your mom.
0: Her name is Frances Donahue.
1: Okay.
0: Frances of Bellevue Choiselle. So she celebrated her 105th birthday on the 8th of April. And she was born in 1921. That's before the Second World War.
1: You know, when I read this, and you can check it out, Andre. It's not to scare anyone, but I've realized it is true, and you just said it. April, May, June. Think about that. You just said she was born in April. What this scientist said, and I read it online, is that most people die between their birthday, 3 months to 6 months. Check it. Just think back. Even with my dad, he's a June born. He died in April. And I went all the way back checking with the family, my family, and it's within that time as well.
0: Okay.
1: And if you think back, when was Tony, let's see if it works in Tony's, for Tony. Tony died in September. No, he died in September. When was his, when is his birthday?
0: So I knew you were going to ask me that question. I have no idea. I told you, we don't make a fuss with our birthday. So I don't remember. I'll probably have to go check the calendar and so on. Yeah, well, that as well. Yeah, that as well.
1: Okay, Andre. But we don't come back with that information.
0: We don't make a fuss.
1: And I've been checking. When I read it and I heard him, you know, talking about it, I went online and checked it. And I also started checking the people that I knew and the dates. It sits right in there, Andre. The 3 months, within 3 months or 6 months. But I'm not happy that I found that out. Because every birthday that's coming of mine, I get worried.
0: You see, you're looking for trouble.
1: Yeah, unfortunately.
0: You're looking for trouble.
1: Yeah.
0: Yeah. Okay, so good morning to the family of Frances Donahue. I know they're listening right now.
1: Oh, okay.
0: Yeah, I know they're listening. I hope, you know, I'm sorry to her. I already expressed my
1: of course,
0: condolences and everything. Yeah, but I'm sure they're taking it rough. Because, you know, you get so used to this person being there for that long.
1: Yeah.
0: Yeah. But 105, wow.
1: Blessed. You have to say y'all are blessed. Y'all will bless.
0: And I'm sure probably died of natural causes. I'm sure.
1: Yeah.
0: Yeah. The heart just stops beating and that's it.
1: Yeah. Let's hope. They didn't say, but let's hope that's what it was. She just, you know, fell asleep and that's it.
0: I remember I told you how I want to go.
1: Well, a lot of people, Andre, want to go that way.
0: Yeah. That's how I like
1: no
0: it.
1: No one wants to go in pain.
0: Yeah.
1: You know, begging to be taken. You know, a lot of people are begging. You know, take me because I can't stand this pain, blah, blah, blah. What there was that my mom says, why do we have to feel so much pain when we get older? I say, Mom, let's look at it on the brighter side. A lot of people want to be your age right now because they're thinking life, living, earth. Think of it on the brighter side because we all go through pain. I said, right now, I came down the stairs this morning and my knees were hurting. Yeah, my knees were hurting me. I'm like, oh, yeah. You know, I a couple of days ago I was running, and remember I told you I gave that up. So I think I probably put too much pressure. So I'm walking, and my knees hurting. So when I told her that, her response to it was, "Oh yes, Jan. Oh yes," because you've got to change the mindset immediately. Don't let her go into this world, because when you get to that age and they get in, not this world, the space, when they get that age and they get into that space, that thinking, Andre, they start to cry. I don't want my mom to cry. I mean, she does occasionally, but I don't want it. So I just bring her back positive thinking, Mom. Yeah, and she snaps right back, you know. She snaps right, okay, Jan, yeah, that's true.
0: Alrighty, so let's move on. Alright, our dearly beloved Prime Minister, he says the legacy he hopes to leave behind is not centered on politics or physical infrastructure, making that clear, although I'm sure that's part, he can't help that part, but he says he wants the emphasis to be more on building, he said, a compassionate, educated, and opportunity-driven society. I like that.
1: Yeah,
0: these are lofty.
1: That's how all of us should think that way.
0: These are lofty goals.
1: Very good, yeah.
0: These are lofty goals. But when I read it this morning, I said I wish he'd tell us his plans. How do you achieve something like that? Because these are lofty, lofty goals.
1: Ask the question, Andre.
0: Pardon?
1: Just put the question to him right there.
0: Well, I just did.
1: No.
0: Yeah, I'd like to know what's his plan to achieve those goals. Because the thing is, yes, the education, mm-hmm. right? Most times, you know, governments, that's on them. That's on them. They have to provide, mm-hmm. you know, the environment
1: for education.
0: That. Mm-hmm. Right? And, you know, now they want to introduce, I think, tertiary education, mm-hmm. I think one family, you know, university and this sort of thing. That's cool. I hope we get to the point where Sir Arthur Lewis now can be a full-fledged university.
1: Well, they've been working on that.
0: Yes, yeah. I hope that happens. Mm-hmm. Really, really hope that happens. So it's the responsibility of the government, you know, mm-hmm. to provide those things mm-hmm. for its people. That's what you're there for. Mm-hmm. He spoke about opportunity-driven society. Yes, we have opportunities, especially for employment and this sort of thing. And as I said, these are beautiful. Mm-hmm. But the one I that's going to be the real challenge is to have a compassionate society.
1: Yeah.
0: Because this is one now, the human nature being what it is, it's kind of opposed to being nice.
1: And we don't really forget things.
0: Yes.
1: Mm. We seem to be nice.
0: And you see
1: the bad, yeah.
0: We see it now. We see it on the world stage where mm-hmm. right now you have leaders who are not afraid now to show you I'm bad. Yeah.
1: Yeah.
0: They're not afraid to show mm-hmm. it now. Mm-hmm. Once upon a time that's being hidden in the background someplace. They'll do the killing and so on, but you know, they wouldn't be bragging about it.
1: Mm.
0: Now you have governments who are actually bragging about these things. They go as far, right, as saying as showing you of recording what they're doing. They mm. record it and they post it on social media for you to see how bad they are.
1: Mm.
0: That is a different time.
1: Yeah.
0: A different time. And mm. we need a pushback. And I really, really hope, you know, all right thinking people, all fair minded people who believe in justice and righteousness and so on, we push back against that kind of thing. That cannot be allowed. I was listening to Donald Trump talking about inflation. You know, the man said he loves the high numbers. He loves the inflation.
1: Of course he would like it. His pockets are filled.
0: I'm saying, but wait.
1: So he's not feeling it?
0: The man's saying something like that?
1: He's not feeling it.
0: He said he loves the inflation. I'm saying, but wait. His people aren't hearing what he's saying because the people are suffering. Because of those actions there in Iran,
1: mm-hmm.
0: in the Strait of Hormuz and so on, mm-hmm. people are feeling it. He says he loves it.
1: Yeah, because, Andre, you know what would be great? Sometimes you say that to people. Yes, we know when you have a position like that, you hardly walk or you don't walk at all. Step out, step into a vehicle, right? Step out, step into your house. But one of these days, people like him should take a walk in some areas, like you always mention, even if it's better, because, you know, I didn't see much garbage in 2024 when I was over there. But Andre, people like him, they need to walk in the lower areas to understand what it is like. Because he acts like he doesn't know he's living in a country that is not all rich.
0: Yeah.
1: There are areas that are in need.
0: And I was thinking about something. This guy had his first term, and now he's into his second term.
1: Mm.
0: And I was just wondering, what is it that he has done for his people?
1: Mm.
0: I was thinking about that.
1: Mm.
0: What has he done for the people of the United States? I mean, those of you who live there.
1: And you're talking about not the people that form the government with him, but the people
0: the people who elect you. What are you? Mm-hmm. What is Donald Trump famous for?
1: Mm.
0: What is it that you can say he's done these great things? First term, and now he's into his second term.
1: Mm.
0: I don't know, boy. When a man comes out and says, boldface, he loves inflation. What?
1: He knows the meaning of inflation.
0: To say something like
1: he
0: that?
1: He probably doesn't even know.

0: even his own son, and I'm talking about the last one, should, you know, educate him on that.
1: There's a guy who's critical of his administration, more so him. Mm-hmm. I think the guy's name is Farsi. I think that's his name. I watch him a lot on YouTube. A very, very, very intelligent guy, mm-hmm. right? And I think he's fair. I think he's balanced in his approach. But he's been saying stuff about the Trump administration. They don't like it. So now they're looking, because I think he has a green card. They're looking to revoke the green card now. I saw that this morning. It's like, boy.
0: Fighting back stupidly.
1: He doesn't like to be, you know, opposed, criticized, and especially depending on who's doing the criticizing, mm-hmm. if you carry some weight. Mm-hmm. Yeah. Mm-hmm. Now, this morning I was reading about the Denry segment and how, you know, there was this lecturer saying how all this started and so on. And he was saying these fellas had the ideas to producing that kind of music, but he said under normal circumstances they couldn't afford to go to the expensive studios, so the guys have been very ingenious, the guys were using ordinary, I don't know,
0: pots and pans, buckets and whatever,
1: computers and stuff, like whatever it is that they were using, and the guys were able, and I guess maybe still able, to produce good quality stuff.
0: Yeah.
1: When you hear the fellas, you know, the beats that they have, it's heavy, it's just heavy stuff. Mm-hmm. When fellas play these things up at parties, you can't take it because the bass is so powerful.
0: It's deep.
1: Yeah. Now, that's good and that's beautiful. I mean, and Denry's segment now seems to be all over the world, that's from what we're hearing.
0: Yeah, it's in Asia.
1: Right.
0: Mm, it's doing good.
1: But, and that's a good thing. I want to commend the guys. I really want to commend them. But what I don't understand is, are they using the genre, right, to promote what is good, what is right, what is acceptable, you understand? Or is it only supposed to be used to, like, sort of denigrate women and so on? Because all I listen to the thing, that's what I'm hearing.
0: And it's when you watch the dancing to it, that's what you're seeing.
1: Exactly.
0: The woman back, not the woman front.
1: Yeah, yeah.
0: And it's always about right cheek, left cheek,
1: yes.
0: Give the double. You're right, Andre, you're right.
1: And I don't know where they get these ladies from, boy. Some of these videos, boy, I say these ladies are well chosen.
0: Andre, let me tell you, I wouldn't do it. But if I had to do it, Andre, they would have to give me big money. Because, I mean, Andre, honestly, no, I'm not going to do that.
1: Mm-hmm.
0: You know, especially when I mean, you can see someone's behind, whether it's a man or woman, if you're wearing tights, because it's tight. So like stockings, you know, so you can see it. But we're talking about no tights, no stockings, and just a thong.
1: Mm-hmm. Mm-hmm.
0: So everything is exposed. I mean, for how much money are you going to do that for the world to see?
1: That's a good question. And I wonder if they do it for anything. You know, maybe just being in the video is enough,
0: exactly.
1: enough for them.
0: Exactly. No, pay me for that.
1: And the ladies who are doing those things, I mean, they show their faces and stuff.
0: Yeah.
1: And I said to myself, but aren't they thinking?
0: Yeah.
1: Aren't they thinking you one day you want to apply for a job and so on, and you have this thing on social media? That's
0: okay,
1: what
0: Andre,
1: you
0: so if you saw that, and I came for a job, what would you be? You'd be undressing me immediately, right?
1: Well, exactly, because I already see you. I see you in action already. You know what I'm saying? You know we fellas already,
0: it's true.
1: The way we operate.
0: It's true.
1: I mean, they're thinking long term.
0: Mm-hmm.
1: And I tell you, these girls are well chosen, man. And it's amazing that usually they use the ladies. But so I was just thinking.
0: Mm-hmm.
1: Another thing I was thinking, I'm saying, look, you have the calypso genre, right?
0: Mm-hmm.
1: And or you have artists who produce calypsos, then they do the power and they do groovy, that kind of thing, right? Like a Herb Black.
0: Mm-hmm.
1: Now, when a guy like Herb Black leaves this earth, he goes to meet his maker, right?
0: Mm-hmm.
1: You have enough music to play at a funeral, okay? You have enough music for you to feel comfortable. Maybe it's a certain environment, you can't just play anything inside there out of respect, right? And there's a lot of music you can play from Herb Black and so many of the other artists because they produce, you know, serious calypso, serious lyrics and so on, uplifting lyrics. So I'm thinking and saying to myself, let's just assume at some point there you have these young fellas who are going to get old at some point in time who are producing the Denry segment, and say one were to pass at a young age. I mean, God forbid, you know, because anything can happen, right? What do you play when you go to the church service?
0: I don't understand why you're connecting their songs for church. I don't get it.
1: Yeah, I'm saying the lyrics.
0: Yeah,
1: you can't play those things in a church environment.
0: You can't.
1: Right. So I'm saying if that's all that they're producing and you at a funeral where you are an artist and you want to play a song of yours, what is it that they're going to play?

0: That's what I'm saying.
1: Well, I hear what you're saying, but Andre, you know, music can be, you can, you're talking about the
2: lyrics.
1: The lyrics of it, so you can't play the lyrics.
0: In the church.
1: In the church. But if you want to honor, then you might have to just play it musically.
0: You mean like the voice, the instrumental?
1: I would say that that music, instrumental or not, should not even be in the church.
0: But
1: but you don't need that. You don't need the music in the church, Andre.
0: But it's music in the church, not under normal circumstances.
1: But use the church songs. Use church songs play for that person.
0: I have been to funerals already where certain artists have
1: requested
0: passed
1: their own song.
0: Yeah, and you have the family who have decided to play a song from his collection, from his repertoire, and to feature that as part of the funeral service. I've been to those services already. So I'm saying, for the Denry set, I'm saying to them, well, the music is great. Don't think I'm knocking the music or anything like that. I'm just saying there's another side to it now. Mm-hmm. You need to think about those things. So if when you pass now, what do we have to play? We're in a funeral, in a church, we certainly can't play, you know, Wine on the Backside and Shake on the Backside, you know, that kind of thing. Shake it. That's the point I'm making to you. So they should think now of extending themselves, right? Maybe to do calypsos as well. Don't stick to the, yes, that's fine. The Denry segment is fine. Mm-hmm. I'm saying, you know, broaden your horizons.
1: Maybe you mean they
0: broaden
1: can switch horizons to R&B.
0: Or whatever. Uh-huh. Broaden your horizons and do something that's positive and uplifting. You understand? Because I think most of the Denry segment songs, in fact, some of them actually have cursing and stuff in them.
1: Yeah. But Andre, you could still use the same rhythm and just change the lyrics to the song.
0: No, it's all about the artists themselves.
1: That's what I'm saying. So they don't have to say bum bum. They don't have to say all of that. They can just change the lyrics, period. But they still have the same music.
0: Okay, fine. That's fine.
1: Yeah.
0: So I'm putting a challenge out there to these artists. I admire you all. Mm-hmm. The world admires you for what you came up with. And that's a beautiful thing.
1: Yeah.
0: But you need to think long term. Mm-hmm. I made the point earlier about you have the young ladies who are more than happy to go and shake themselves in these videos. We're not thinking long term. They're just thinking now. That's what you think. You must think, you know, think of the future. Mm-hmm. So I'm just challenging them. That's what I was doing.
1: Your child comes up, Mommy, you used to do that?
0: Exactly.
1: But the worst part is, when the child does it, you now want to tell the child, don't. And the child will say, but you did it. So why are you stopping me from doing it?
0: And you know how the next generation, what they do, they take things
1: to
0: another level.
1: Exactly.
0: They take things to another level.
1: They'll be bolder.
0: So what you did there was be like a joke.
1: Again, if governments don't control, because again, it is the government as the years go by that have to control as well, Andre.
0: Okay, so let's get into the shout outs. Hopefully, we can try and squeeze in the icing on the cake, all right?
1: Well, Andre, keep in touch with the time.
0: Yeah, okay, all right. So you have 15 minutes. You have 15 minutes.
1: Okay, so let's get to the WhatsApp platform first. Andre, talk quickly. As I pulled it.
0: Oh, okay. So, folks, this is Hard Drive. And don't forget, coming up at 11:30 this morning is going to be the healing process, right? Mm-hmm. With Dr. Phil and Claire Leo. That's coming up at 11:30 this morning, right here on Rev Up St. Lucia.
1: All right.
0: Are you there?
1: Okay. Yes, I'm there. So,
0: Zen the DJ should be back today.
1: Okay, he's feeling better?
0: Yeah, Zen the DJ should be. I didn't get any messages this morning saying, Dad, I can't make it today.
1: Okay. This person says, good morning. Let me see. That's a 501 number. That's Cyril Pitterson. Yes. P-I-T.
0: Oh, I just got a message here from Pastor Phil and Claire Leon.
1: It's here. I was just about to read it.
0: All right. Okay. Well, you got it. So go ahead.
1: It says, Claire and I will be back today with the efficacy of what? Of counseling. Okay. Mm-hmm. So we're looking forward to seeing you at 11:30. So that's there. Yeah, that's the number. Yeah, Dr. Fields. And the next person, that's Bernadette. She says, good morning to my favorite host, Andrew and Lady J. I am tuned into Hard Drive. Good morning. Yes, she also says, thanks for making it so informative and thought-provoking. Enjoy the rest of your Thursday.
0: Thank you.
1: She sends two hearts.
0: And who is that?
1: Bernadette.
0: Okay, Samuel. Bernadette. Yes, Bernadette. Nice hearing from you as always.
1: And this person says, Andre Paul, Father Albert has a perfect video for icing on the cake. Try and get it. That video was taken at a funeral yesterday. It's very laughable. Oh, I saw part of that one. Very one everyone laughed at the church. I guess he meant in the church.
0: You won't believe this. That's got exactly it? What I plan to play.
1: Perfect. Okay, let me see
0: exactly
1: this
0: what I plan to play.
1: I got a little piece of it. Andy, it's going to play for that. So Andre, keep the time so that you can really play.
0: All right.
1: Hey, there's Anthony, Andre. He says, sure, Lady J, in the name of RevUp, no problem. Make it two haircuts. You see, I ask for one, I get two. Ask and you shall receive
0: even more.
1: Yes. We shall follow up on this.
0: So you said ask and you shall receive.
1: And I did receive.
0: All right, okay.
1: The saying is ask and you shall receive.
0: I must try that.
1: Of course.
0: I must try that.
1: Of course, Andrew.
0: Yeah, I'll ask you for something, Lady J.
1: I didn't say you will receive. Shall. Yeah, change it. Okay. Good morning to AP, Lady J, and the RevUp family. AP, your friend Leslie Kempton and his beautiful wife from Brooklyn, New York, is celebrating their 50th. So, celebrating their 50th wedding anniversary this weekend. I would like to wish them all the best and many years ahead. And blessings from Sunshine Charles. Wonderful day to all.
0: Okay. All right. Leslie and your darling wife, congratulations. 50 years of marriage.
1: Okay, Sunshine.
0: Wow, congratulations. Yes. Congratulations to Leslie and his wife. Yes, yes, yes. He's always listening, you know, by the way.
1: Okay.
0: Happy morning, Leslie. Hope all is well with you and that you're going to have a great time with your wife this weekend. Congratulations. 50 years of marriage. Wow. Bravo, bravo, bravo.
1: Okay, this person says, well, let's say good morning to this person because this person is saying, good day, T&M's Pizza Plus. Want to pay a haircut to a father for the Father's Day at Anthony's Barbershop. Yay!
0: All right.
1: I have to take that number down. Okay. Let me see the person's name so I can remember. Okay, it doesn't have a name. It just says, who feels it knows it. Okay? But I guess it is at the pizza place. Funny, if that person owns the pizza place, funny they didn't say they want to give the father a pizza.
0: I want to give the father a pizza.
1: I say funny they didn't say that.
0: Well, maybe you can suggest it to him.
1: Yeah, how about... depends on the size. We want the biggest size. Yeah. Yes.
0: He has his establishment.
1: It says T&M's Pizza. Yeah,
0: right, I've spoken about him already. Mm-hmm. He's just situated near the Massey cul-de-sac.
1: Yes, you have.
0: Yes.
1: That's right, yes.
0: Ted, his name is Ted.
1: Okay.
0: Yeah, Ted. Right. Good morning, Ted.
1: Mm-hmm.
0: Partner, good morning to you and your wife. Yes, they have the business together there.
1: Okay.
0: And let me tell you, the food is really tasty. It's really, really tasty.
1: Mm-hmm.
0: So who knows, he might throw in the pizza as well.
1: Okay, that sounds good. Maybe two. Because we don't know the sizes. All right, this person says, good day to everyone. Condolences to the, Donai families of Bellevue, Choiselle. 1 of 5, very good score. You're right. So this was Lady Joseph. Uh-huh. He comes back and says, that's Ted Prosper.
0: Mm-hmm.
1: Andre, your partner.
0: Yes, what did he say?
1: No, that's what he came back to say. So yes.
0: I thought he was responding to your request for the pizza.
1: Right. So, Ted, yeah, we appreciate you saying you would pay for a haircut to one of our fathers.
0: Mm-hmm.
1: But I'm still going to take the two from Anthony, and yours would be a third one. Yours would be a third one, so I can give three haircuts, yeah. And what we're requesting is the pizza, if that's possible. Maybe the biggest size, if not two sizes, because I don't know the sizes. Maybe they might be small, yeah? That's it on this...
0: platform?
1: Yes, Andre. Right? Let's see the Facebook, and let's make sure I have the right date, because Andre, it shifts.
0: By the way, my cousin who's listening, we were talking about my grandaunt, Tio.
1: Mm-hmm.
0: She died at age 106.
1: Oh, wow.
0: Mm-hmm.
1: Yes.
0: And there's another auntie called Auntie Hilda. She died age 94.
1: So it's long life.
0: Yeah. Thank you very much.
1: On the men's side, it was in the 80s, based on what you're saying.
0: Yeah. Well, yes.
1: So the ladies were...
0: 106. Yeah, that's right. 160.
1: Wow.
0: She told me one time that she eats breadfruit for breakfast, lunch, and dinner.
1: That's like bread, though.
0: Yeah.
1: It's filling.
0: Yes.
1: Really filling.
0: She loved breadfruit. Mm-hmm. And this lady, when we were young, she'd be walking... Does a lot of walking.
1: Exactly.
0: Remember that. Uh-huh. And carrying, you know, the thing on the head.
1: Yeah.
0: Yeah.
1: And they balance that really good.
0: Yeah,
1: you know?
0: She used to be balancing.
1: Andrea, I don't see that at all.
0: She used to walk from, when she got to Castries, right? She would walk from, because those days you didn't really get public transportation.
1: No.
0: She'd walk from Castries with that thing on her head,
2: mm-hmm.
0: all the way to our home. And you know what she did?
2: Where was the home?
0: Le Cléry.
2: Oh, okay.
0: And you know what she did?
2: Mm-hmm.
0: When she came with that basket, it was loaded of goodies.
2: Yeah.
0: Right? Especially sugar apple.
2: And we need these people because, you know, Andre, in pageantry, the head is supposed to be able to stay and level up. So these people, you know, you would need them right now to tell us how the exact way.
0: It was a secret.
2: I mean, yeah. Mm-hmm.
0: Yeah, she used to balance that thing on her head, man.
2: Mm-hmm. Mm-hmm.
0: Right, and the sugar apple, mm-hmm. that was the best thing.
2: I imagine there were plums and all.
0: How do you know that?
2: Yeah, how you mean? My mom used to, I can't say my mom used to balance, I don't know that, I can't remember that, but I'm sure my mom was one of those too.
0: And back mm-hmm. in the day when Choiselle had a lot of cotton, and when you go down to the village, you see cotton flying all over the place.
2: Oh, really?
0: Yeah, all over the place because it's light.
2: Yeah.
0: Well, yeah, but you don't see that Choiselle. Anymore.
2: Yeah, that's true.
0: Wow. So those people didn't come empty-handed and so on. Mm-hmm. They came. I was talking about that. They always came with a gift or something. My our late uncle, it's Nikes. They call it Nikes. He's from Wavin-Poisson,
2: mm-hmm.
0: right? He used to come home and bring things down there from Wavin-Poisson because the fellas had their own garden and so on. Then we have Mr. Elite. Right, he's already passed as well. All how this gentleman came to our home, he always came there having food. And man, back in the day.
2: They had land, Andre, so these things...
0: Yeah, you could have land, but you could be selfish.
2: Well, that's true.
0: They won't. That's just the way that they were. And, you know, family was huge. Huge.
2: Yeah, I'm going to Andre's home. Let me bring some food.
0: Yes, I'm going empty-handed.
2: Yeah.
0: But now... Now, boy.
2: Mm-hmm. So,
0: not even water you get him.
2: Sharon Peter says, good morning. Good morning, Sharon. She also says, bonjour, tout le monde. Bonjour, Sharon. And Dakota Maguire says, good morning. Good morning, Dakota. Good
0: morning to you, both of you.
2: Sharon says, lady, buenos dias. Guten Morgen, Sharon. So, here's another one you will learn. She repeats, yes. And Madeline is watching. She says, good morning, my beautiful and sweet souls. Thursday blessings to everyone. She sends two kisses, two hearts, and two prayers. Yes. And Sharon Peter says, good morning, Kina, moi. And Catherine McPhee says, good morning, Andrew and Lady J. Have a blessed day. Thank you, Catherine. And Mark as well. Madeline says, hi, Kiki. And Madeline Alexander says, dogs just cannot talk. Love them.
0: Mm-hmm.
2: Elvin, eyes, yes. Irene is watching. Good morning, Irene. Madeline says, I agree because enough of people die fighting war already. And if they turn on their master, good for them. Mads, you're bad. Erin says, it's Thankful Thursday. Give thanks for life. Blessed love to all listeners, Lady J and Andre. Blessed love, Erin. How's the weather doing, Erin? And Joan Chalry says, good morning, Andre, beautiful Lady J and everyone in the chat room. She sends two prayers, two hearts, and two kisses. Hey, haven't seen Conrad for the week. He's here. Conrad says, hello, Lady J and Andre. Big up. Okay. Big up you, too. Alita says, good morning to you, Andre. Having a wonderful day. Madeline Alexander says, the robot cops just to detect and catch criminals. Agree. Make the world a better place.
0: But you know, this is going to become a reality, huh?
2: Eventually.
0: Where we have robots, where we're going to be police officers and so on. This is going to be, we're going to be having robots walking in the cities with everybody else just going about their little business and so on. That's going to be the reality. That's the world of tomorrow.
2: Yeah,
0: well, today.
2: We'll have to get used to it, because in the beginning we'll be really afraid and we'll be running.
0: I think they say by the year 2040, I think there may be about a billion of those by the year 2040.
2: Yeah.
0: Yeah, all over the world.
2: Mm-hmm. Chances are.
0: Yeah, so this thing going to be fighting war. They'll be police officers. They'll be probably working in hospitals, things like that, assisting. Boy, that's going to be a boy. I may not be around to see all that stuff.
2: Mm-hmm.
0: Not me. I will not be around to see that.
2: Mm-hmm. If it's going to be in the next, 40 years?
0: Mm-hmm.
2: Alita says, beautiful Lady J, good morning to you. Good morning, Alita. Pius says, good morning with a prayer. Madeline says, body parts are very expensive. That's right. And Barbara Xavier, you're there, but you didn't say anything, so I guess you're saying you are watching, okay? Joan Chalry says, honestly, I have three sons. They are the only persons I will donate my organs to. Totally agree. Yep.
0: How many persons is that? Oh.
2: She said she has three sons. Oh, that's the only, either one of them or all. Mm-hmm. Madeline says, you're correct, Lady J. They took a kidney from a friend of mine and she did not know. She found out years after she had a second surgery and the doctor told her she's missing a kidney. Shaking my head. That's right.
0: Wow.
2: Mm-hmm. You have to be so careful when you go under the knife, Andre.
0: Yes.
2: D. Francis Obaya says, good morning, people. Mwela. Okay.
0: You have 60 seconds.
2: All right. Madeline says, some people still selling their parts. I did volunteer to donate one of my kidneys to my sister, but she got one. Very good.
0: Oh, wow. Wow.
2: Mm-hmm. Mm-hmm. Very good, Mads. Madeline says, oh, the 105 lady gone to sleep. Yes. Condolences. And Marcy Joseph says, good morning to all. Fantastic day to make memories. How much time we have, Andre? A minute?
0: Less.
2: Alita says, okay, two more. Alita says, I'll have to stop on the two. Oh, gosh, Andre, you don't know your month or your brother celebrating his birthday. He says he's terrible with dates. Eh? Andre has always said that.
0: I don't even remember mine.
2: Mm. Look at your ID, Andre. Madeline Alexander, I'll stop on this one, okay? And my mother will be 99 in July. But she cursed like what? Always make laugh. I hope the mighty bless her tongue before she cross on the other side.
0: Who said that?
2: Madeline. Yeah, I've heard some of them. Yeah. But my mom is good. Yeah, my mom is not doing that at all.
0: Drop some power there, boy. Yeah.
2: Madeline Alexander says, Lucita Japier knows. And Lucita says, good morning, Lady Jenna, Andre Paul. Thankful Thursday to both of you. D. Donald, what has he done? Boasting he loves inflation.
0: Yes, can you believe that? I've never heard that kind of thing before. Mm. Can you imagine our Prime Minister saying something like that? I love inflation. I love inflation. Boy, oh boy, oh boy. I don't know. I don't think they'll have two like me say.
2: Well, if you want me to stop, I can stop here. Because there are quite a few other messages.
0: Well, it's up to you. I can go ahead. I can go with the icing on the cake, or you can go ahead with the shout outs.
2: No, Andre, do your icing on cake because you've missed two, you said. So,
0: okay. Mm-hmm. All right.
2: Just let me read this last one from Lucita so we can stop here. Good morning, everyone, on live and Radio Garden. Share the link. Good morning to Sister Maura Ogis of Labri and Shichab. Enjoy your day.
0: Mm-hmm. Alrighty. So, good morning to one and all. Alrighty, so let's get into the icing on the cake today and hopefully tomorrow as well, okay? Now, Lady J, you know, the person suggested I play this recording. Uh-huh. And imagine, you see that, eh? That's exactly what I plan to play.
2: Okay.
0: So I don't know the background, you know,
2: as to why
0: this thing happened. Mm-hmm. But apparently, Father Albert was doing what he does best, which is to say, tell it as it is. You know what I mean? Tell it as it is.
2: Mm-hmm.
0: And apparently maybe somebody, because when I watched the video, a female actually walked out.
2: Mm-hmm.
0: Yeah. And I think he was saying to the person, if you don't like what I'm saying, you know, you could just leave and so on. You know how Father Albert is already. So I don't know what precipitated this thing.
2: Yeah.
0: So maybe he was speaking and maybe she was answering. You know, some people can be like that while he's talking, probably, you know, giving him some talk and so on.
2: Mm-hmm.
0: So, you know, already you can't beat Father Albert, man. You look
2: at
0: the
2: children. But I noticed in the video, or if not, he no longer stays at the top.
0: he limin boy.
2: And that's good. That's
0: limin all over the
2: with
0: place.
2: The people, yeah.
0: Yeah.
2: He walks through the church. Yeah.
0: Mm-hmm.
2: Yeah. All right, let's say it because I got a little piece and I was like, I don't understand that.
0: So as I said, I don't know exactly what happened, what precipitated this event.
2: Yeah.
0: But let's give it a listen.
3: Merci pour ce dit ça. L'être mon affaire à l'église moi moyen a dit ça moi veux. Sou pas content, aidor. Ouais, sou pas content ça moi dit a aidor. Hypocrite. If you are not happy with what I am preaching, you are free to take the door.
0: Yeah, boy, and there's a little more.
3: We need to challenge people with that kind of behavior. I am going to put you out because you're disturbing me. I will put you out. If you cannot behave, I will call the police.
0: And the lady is actually walking out.
2: So you're seeing that now?
0: Yes.
2: So she,
0: she's actually so walking out.
2: Yeah. Wow.
0: Did you fall in a plate?
2: Mm-hmm.
0: What do you look at her? Look at her. And it's actually raining, huh? It's raining.
3: Sisters and brothers, let me give you a joke.
2: Mm. Wasn't that the joke?
0: Yeah, exactly. Exactly.
3: So
0: I don't think we'll hear the joke.
2: No?
0: That was it.
2: Andre, do you think that's really his calling?
0: You mean like to that's his style? Is his style?
2: As a priest.
0: It looks that way to me.
2: I think he would have been a great politician.
0: Father Albert, you heard that? You're in the wrong profession.
2: Because he just speaks his mind.
0: Mm-hmm.
2: But at the same time, he can flip and be so calm, so cool.
0: Yes, yes. Yeah. I don't know what is it that the lady probably said to him, and it kind of ticked him off. She was probably saying something to him.
2: Too loud.
0: And then he told her, if you don't like it, you know, you can leave. And she actually got up and she left.
2: Do you think it's the right thing to do in the church to be able to say that?
0: In
2: the church itself, as a priest or as a pastor, if this is happening, whatever was said, to react the way he reacted, do you think?
0: That's a good question.
2: Yeah.
0: That's a good question.
2: Do you ignore
0: you have to ask yourself, how would Jesus Christ have handled a situation like
2: that's
0: that?
2: That's why I'm asking.
0: Yeah, would Jesus Christ have asked the person, you know, told the person, if you don't like it, you know, you can leave. Maybe he would. Maybe Jesus Christ would have probably said that. Maybe. I don't know.
2: Mm.
0: Well, my Father Albert, hey, it is what it is. Mm. But, you know, the thing is, the Roman Catholics, right, have often complained that church services are boring and so on.
2: Yeah.
0: Now you have somebody there who's lighting up
2: putting
0: some
2: the energy,
0: fire there.
2: Yeah.
0: You should be happy. You should be happy. Yeah.
2: Wait. Double that up. Happy. And frightened, afraid, because if you step out of line, you're going to get it. And you will be called out, Andre. Can you see Andre walking out? They told off Andre Paul.
0: Yeah. And you know, let me tell you something, Lady J. I love the priests. Mm-hmm. I love the priests. I find them to be very, very down to earth, right?
2: Mm-hmm.
0: You see the priest there? Do you see the priest going out? They go, like, for example, there's a fundraising event.
2: Mm-hmm.
0: Like, I've been to those fundraising events. Mm-hmm. I have Father Albert who's there.
2: Father Miles there.
0: You have Setut,
2: mm-hmm.
0: another fine gentleman again,
2: yeah.
0: right? He'd be there, right? He doesn't drink any alcohol. You see, they just drink a little juice or something mm-hmm. like that. They don't really, you know, you don't see them dancing, well, necessarily dancing as well.
2: I've seen him dancing.
0: You mean Father Albert?
2: Mm-hmm.
0: Yeah, well, I mean, what I'm saying, dancing in any kind of provocative way, right?
2: Video was put out, yeah.
0: Yeah, but I'm just saying that they mingle with the people. Yeah. They don't stay stuck up like a lot of people who are in those different faiths and so on. Yeah.
2: Really?
0: Yeah. Mm-hmm. So I like that. They're down to earth. I like that.
2: Mm-hmm.
0: Yeah, because I've always said, okay, when Jesus Christ comes, he said exactly what it is he's going to be looking for. I never heard him mention anything about dancing. I never heard him mention anything about a party. That's not, he doesn't speak about that at all.
2: Mm.
0: It's we human beings that come up with these ideas. And we put that thing in the minds of the congregants and we start to believe that if you do those things, you know, you're going to go to hell. Mm. No. According to Bob Marley, emancipate yourself from mental slavery. That has nothing to do with it.
2: But ourselves can free our mind.
0: Yeah, yeah. What God hates is the bitterness, the animosity, the hate, mm-hmm. the not talking to people,
2: deceit,
0: not forgiving people,
2: mm-hmm.
0: right? When people are down and you don't even go and visit them, they're in jail and you're acting as though they never existed. When people are at the mental the wellness center and mm-hmm. things like that, your family has been discharged from hospital. You don't even go and pick up your family member. You have your family member who's in prison. You just go and don't check on them there for years and years and years. You have a state now have to come and bring them a little gift. That's the things mm-hmm. that Christ said he'd be looking out for. How we treat our fellow humans. That is it. Not whether you go to a party. I don't know why we're making ourselves so miserable. I don't know why.
2: Some of them, not all. Some
0: imagine you have
2: your
0: wife. You have your mm-hmm. wife. Your wife, and you go into a country and western dance with your wife.
2: Mm-hmm.
0: That's a problem.
2: Mm, imagine.
0: Unless you tell me you don't like that, that's a different thing. You understand? But if somebody is in the congregation and they go into a country and western, don't come and tell them that at services. Sazo kafela, you know that kind of thing.
2: Yeah.
0: No.
2: That part is their life. Leave it alone. Yeah,
0: because
2: I think
0: God's not
2: the important thing
0: that.
2: Is to welcome who is in front of you right now and not judge in any way.
0: Exactly.
2: And of course, if you feel like telling them your outfits and these kind of things
0: that's
2: to be in front
0: thing.
2: Of you, that's
0: yeah,
2: separate.
0: That's a separate thing.
2: But to tell them what happened, that they can't go here, there, and everywhere. I mean, why?
1: you know, leave that alone.
0: Actually, and country Muslims are the one they talk about the most.
1: I don't know why.
0: That's the one that they pinpoint.
1: Yeah.
0: That one.
1: When there's a denry segment.
0: Exactly.
1: Yeah.
0: Yeah. Okay, so folks, we got to wrap things up. Don't forget, we have the healing process coming up at 11:30. And we heard there that Dr. Phil Leon and Claire Leon, they're going to be here this morning, God willing, at 11:30 for the healing process. So Lady J will be here with you until 3 this afternoon. Mm-hmm. Then from, what's coming up, Lady J, on the show, apart from the healing process?
1: Well, this afternoon, hopefully, Roger will be here to talk fitness, because he's been absent couple of weeks now, under the weather.
0: Okay.
1: Yeah. So, Andrew, let me just rush through these, not really.
0: No, just the names.
1: Saying hello to. Josiane, AJ Simpson, Joan Chalery, Arthur Charles, Alex Leonti, and Josie Stephen. So we can't read the info, but at least we're saying good morning to all of you.
0: And thanks for chiming in.
1: Yeah.
0: All right. So don't forget, Zender DJ, he's back. He's back. He didn't tell me he can't make it today. Mm-hmm. So Zen will be here from 3 o'clock until 6. Mm-hmm. All right. So that's what's happening on Rev of St. Lucia for today. Imagine today's already Thursday, Lady J. It's already, tomorrow's Friday.
1: I know, and I'm tired already, Andre.
0: Wow, boy.
1: Really
0: the week's
1: tired.
0: Just going by so
1: I felt
0: quickly.
1: It this morning, so I'm happy tomorrow is Friday. I told my mom that this morning, I said, I'm so tired. I'm happy today is Thursday.
0: All right. I understand. I certainly do understand. Mm. So, folks, thank you very much for the company. We really do appreciate it. Hey, our friends at DBS, thank you so much.
1: Good morning, DBS.
0: Management and staff, Linda, et cetera, and Cinti, and the entire crew, right?
1: Yeah.
0: Okay, so, folks, this has been Hard Drive with the compliments of North South Enterprises and Rambali's Funeral Parlor.
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0: This is a caution for all of the reckless drivers. Drivers, please don't drive so recklessly on the road. There is nearby things around you. Every time is an accident there. Everywhere is an accident. Please drive safely on the road. This is not just a race, because if it was a race, then fine. But it's not a race, because accidents happening somehow. And it's really, really bad. You will get injured. You will not survive. Some people can survive. Some people cannot survive. So please don't drive recklessly on the road. Please, I'm warning y'all.
1: Stop the violence now. 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
3: I was once a gangster. 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
4: 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For what? 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
1: 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Big it up, Rev Up Radio Station, the biggest station. Andre, Lady J, then the DJ. Why you there? Why you there?
2: All right. Good morning. Good morning. Good morning, St. Lucia. It is a beautiful Thursday today, and it's June 11th. If you're celebrating a birthday today, well, happy birthday to you, an anniversary, whatever you're celebrating. Happy birthday and happy anniversary. And if you're starting a new job today, well, hey. Hope all goes well for you, whatever you're doing. Now, our inspiration today, if you want to take it as a motivation, it's up to you. If you try and fail, congratulations, because most people don't even try. If you try and fail, congratulations, because most people don't even try. Well, at 11:30, we've got Dr. Phil and wife Clarissa in the house with the healing process. They are back, yes, and they will be on. And of course, we'll be on YouTube, Twitter, as well as Facebook at 11:30. So please join us then. My first song, let's take Taj Weeks, Sinske.

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3: All right. Yes, we're going to be turning on, getting to chat in a few minutes, the program, the one-hour program. That's the healing process with Dr. Phil and wife Clarissa. And today, the topic will be the efficacy of counseling. Now, you know, we go on Facebook as well as YouTube and Twitter. So that's going to take place right now. So 95.9, I'll be back right after this. Stick around, people. Don't change that dial.

0: 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Okay. 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
3: When it comes to dealing with the challenges, the changes and crises of life, it is important to seek help early. Don't sit around sucking your thumb until that chassis is on the road. The earlier you seek help, the shorter and easier it will be, because there will be less of a mess to deal with. Contrary to popular notion, counseling is not just for crazy people. It's for anyone who can benefit from an outside objective expert perspective to help them enjoy their little lives to the fullest. I am Dr. Phil.
4: And I am Claire, extending heartfelt greetings to each and every one of you, starting with Lady J. Opposite us. Good morning, Lady J.
0: Good morning. Good morning. Welcome back. Welcome back. Welcome back. We have so much to talk about when you get through.
3: Thank you.
0: Yes. It's good to see you too.
4: Good morning to Andrea and the dedicated team at RevUp St. Lucia and to every listener tuned in today. Whether you're joining us from right here in St. Lucia, maybe across the diaspora, or anywhere around the world, it may be good morning, good afternoon, or good evening. We welcome you to another episode of The Healing Process. Remember, this program is more than a broadcast. It's a safe space where stories are honored, healing begins, and hearts learn to trust the process once again. We can't forget to say a special thanks to Kina for holding the fort for us.
0: Oh, yes.
4: During our well-deserved vacation.
0: And you put the cat out of the bag now, so we knew you were not here. All right.
4: A well-deserved vacation. From the feedback we received both locally and overseas, Person told us that she did a good job, so it's clear that she did a remarkable job. Thank you. We've said thank you already, but thank you, Kina. And today, our journey of healing continues. Remember, healing doesn't stop. We always have something, whether it's physical healing or emotional healing. You know, you cut your hand, you need healing. You hurt your toe, or your knee buckle on you there. You need healing.
3: Physical healing, yes.
4: But we need the emotional healing as well, the psychological healing. And with all what's going on around the world, Phil.
3: Yes.
4: Especially, well, I'm going to zone in on St. Lucia. We have suicides, we have murders, we have so many things going on in our little country, 238 square miles. There is need for counseling.
3: And when we speak about psychology, we are referring to people's mental attitude towards these things, towards suicide, towards murder, how they think, and as a result, how they behave.
4: Yes. And there's always a reason for it. It may not be the same for you. Maybe it may not be the same for me. But there's always something that triggers the way we behave and the way we respond to people, places, and things. So the journey of healing continues. And don't say you're tired of hearing about counseling. Because a number of persons have said, I wish I had come earlier.
3: Well, we got that just this week.
4: Yes.
3: Yeah.
4: Yes, just this week.
3: That was expressed just this week.
4: And why don't they come earlier? Well, they have their reasons. Some are afraid.
3: Yes.
4: Some don't trust counselors. Maybe they had an experience. And they have their own reasons, but it doesn't negate the fact that it helps.
3: Some, their thinking is still associated with the taboos surrounding counseling.
4: Yes, so why do
3: unfortunately.
4: When you think of it, why do our people react with violence and to the extent of killing each other instead of resolving the conflict? Something is terribly wrong, and we need to zero in on that. So we want to remind you today the efficacy of counseling. So not only through the subject of counseling, but also into deeper understanding. And I've noted that when we understand ourselves, and one of the ways I can speak for myself, I got to understand myself, the way I thought, the way I responded, the trust issues I had, different things like that. When I realized that, it was because I did my temperament survey, and I realized, so this is how I was born. This is God, the way God intended for me to be born, being a melancholy, compulsive at that. And so it affected the way I behave and respond and see things, not in the same way a sanguine or choleric or phlegmatic would.
3: A little correction here. Well, not correction, observation. Your temperament is that inner being that is designed. For those of us who are creationist, we are uniquely designed. You said you're melancholy, compulsively so, and that's how you're made. No, the compulsion, I observed this, just an error on your part. The compulsion was influenced by the environment, what you experience. So we had to clear that out of the way to focus on that clear temperament. You're melancholy, and there's a philosophy behind that, and that's what it is. There is no advantage, as we have said before. It's just the way God made you, created that inner person to respond to people, places, and things.
4: Yes, so we all are different. We all are unique. We all have different temperaments. And even in relationships, when spouses do not know the temperament of each other, it can cause a lot of friction. It can cause a lot of conflict. And it can even end in the in the marriage ending.
3: Yeah, the divorce court.
4: Yes, the divorce court.
3: Well, we're not just saying that. We have experienced that from others.
4: There's evidence.
3: And we have also experienced that individuals, they came to see us to help them through a smooth divorce. And when they got to understand the temperament of their loved one, they are back and married now for many, many years after.
4: Yes.
0: That's wonderful. That's excellent.
3: Yeah.
4: Yes, so in this episode,
3: as a matter of fact, Lady G, we will be taking a particular individual to this radio station so that she could share her experience
0: testimony.
3: As far as that is concerned.
0: Very good.
3: Because she came to see me to divorce her husband. And this is known because she has been on the radio at HTS with us. But it's interesting that she came to divorce her husband. And when she understood his wonderful temperament, why he was behaving the way he was behaving, his need to be laid back, not to get too involved in the affairs of other people. And he was always balanced in his attitude towards people, places, and things. And this was confusing her, that was of a more aggressive type. Oh, yes.
4: Wow. So
3: yes, yeah. Claire, go ahead.
4: So we have a lot to cover. Yes, and we'll pause to re-explore, because we have spoken about counseling, but we'll re-explore. We have some new additions. What counseling truly means is it simply advice given?
3: Yeah.
4: Is it just listening? Is it tied to only to spiritual guidance?

0: attention. You heard that? It is a process. And sometimes you go to the counselor, one session, and you expect to be okay. Not going to work. Not possible.
1: Well,
0: depending on what you go to the counselor for.
1: If the session is just to see who we are, one session, that's okay.
0: Yeah, or if it's some career guidance or stuff like that. But if it comes to emotional insecurities and the way you view life, you have low self-esteem, you have been abused in the past, and you cannot move on with your life, it's hindering you from moving on, then counseling, or what we call therapy, we'll discuss it further. It's not a destination, it's a process, but you never have to walk alone. And some of you out there, you thinking, I'm all alone in my problems. You don't have to be alone.
1: No.
0: You can reach out to, not necessarily us, maybe you overseas and you can get a counselor, or you some other part of the country, you're not in Castries, and you can get a counselor. You can make up your mind to visit, to call and schedule that session that will help you enjoy life to the fullest, as we normally say.
1: But that's on condition that they understand the efficacy of counseling, the goodness of it, the importance of it. Does it do what it purports to do? That this is what we're focusing on this morning. And remember that when I'm referred to, or others are referred to, as clinical counselors, we are saying that we are concerned with the investigation of causes and the relief of the discomfort associated with problems, predicaments, crises experienced by other human beings.
0: But for me, the question I wanted answers to was, why am I thinking that way? Why am I behaving that way? Why am I feeling that way? These were questions that I couldn't answer for myself. I had no idea. And I had to get help outside of myself to be able to understand myself and why. And when I found out, that was such a relief. It seems like a burden was lifted. I felt like I was in an emotional cage, like I was trapped and I couldn't get out. And when I got counseling, I felt liberated. I felt I can feel free to speak. I was afraid to speak out. Fear of being misjudged, fear of being laughed at, fear of being looked down upon. My self-esteem had plunged. I had to learn how to get it back where it's supposed to be. And I had to learn.
2: Would that be a case where you had difficulty even smiling? Because if it's bothering you, does it affect all of that?
0: Well, for me, I was good at hiding my feelings.
2: Okay.
0: I would smile.
2: Mm-hmm.
0: I would just continue smiling. If you say good morning, I would smile. But deep down, I was hurting.
1: Like when I saw you passing through Constitution Park.
0: A mask.
1: I said, it is a mask. I said hello, and I saw these beautiful teeth shining in the morning sun, and I took that to my office with me. So persons with that type of background, they have that personality, which is what is presented to the public, a mask. But when they're in the privacy, a cocoon of their own self now, they begin to think so differently, and the smile is turned into... what is it?
0: Even looking in the mirror, you look at yourself and people might say, oh, you are beautiful, you look nice, but you don't see that in the mirror.
1: But that's where I got myself into trouble, because these are the compliments I used to dish out to you, but you are a gorgeous looking woman to me.
2: Mm-hmm.
1: And you'd respond...
0: I couldn't see it.
1: Yeah, you would respond, you just saying that to me.
2: Mm-hmm. So what do you mean, Pastor, that you got yourself into trouble when it was positive?
0: She was not happy.
2: Really?
1: And she was responding negatively to the compliments because it was not matching her personal image of herself.
2: At the time, yes.
1: Yes. Mm-hmm.
0: I wasn't able to accept love from anyone.
2: Mm-hmm.
0: I didn't love myself, so you could imagine. You don't love yourself, so you wouldn't.

0: want love from anybody.
1: Right.
0: And he was fighting to show me love. And I felt like he was infringing on my right to not feel loved. Mm. You know, you like...
1: Isn't that a strange statement?
2: It is.
0: That's why they said the human mind is so complex.
2: Yeah.
0: Especially when you're going through an emotional state. The way you think, I think only a trained therapist, a professional, could understand. Because you may tell your friends and they might laugh at you. Girl, you're so stupid. Why you? The man showing you all that love, you, why are you behaving like that? Why are you thinking like that? But they don't know what you're experiencing deep down.
1: And you have no idea.
0: I myself don't know. I mean, yeah. I didn't know until...
1: Okay, so let's get into the efficacy of counseling.
0: I just felt I should share my experience so that persons can know that you're not alone based on what you're experiencing. Mm-hmm. And don't be afraid to reach out to us. If you have experienced any form of abuse and it's affecting your life, we want you to know you're not alone. Mm-hmm. Many of you out there are hurting. I know that. You are unable to function the way you should. You're probably doing your everyday chores, but you're not able to function the way you should. Your potential, you're not able to fulfill your potential. And you have skills, but you're sabotaging your own potential. Let's put it that way.
1: Yeah.
0: Because of the way you are, you yourself sabotaging yourself.
1: There we go.
0: And you're not aware of it. So many of you are hurting, unable to function. You're feeling emotionally unstable. You are imprisoned by painful thoughts. The painful thoughts are living rent-free in your head. Think about it.
1: Painful thoughts.
0: You have
1: rent-free.
0: Painful thoughts.
1: Yes.
0: Living rent-free in your head. Right? And you're struggling with trust. Who can I trust? Because... I trusted someone and they broke that trust.
1: Yes.
0: So now I cannot trust. So where am I going to trust? Who am I going to trust? I'm confused. Can I trust? Can I not trust?
1: Now, Claire, many of our listeners would say, I can get that information via the net. Listen to me. You can get information from the net, but that personal experience saying, I understand the road you're chartering right now. It's different. It's really, really different. And the information we're getting from the net is to hand you statistics to help you understand that you're not alone. Quite a number of persons are going through that.
0: Yes.
1: These are issues, problems, predicaments, crises, etc., panics, can be dealt with by persons who are capable or trained to do the same. Mm-hmm. The difference with a licensed professional is, if you have very serious private issues, you have your rights to confidentiality that must be shared with you before you divulge any form of information.
0: Mm-hmm.
1: So if you feel that the limits to confidentiality doesn't suit you, for instance, if you are suicidal, or you shouldn't go down that road, you should say it, but if you have intentions of killing somebody and you say it to a licensed professional, a counselor, they are under no obligation to keep it in confidence.
0: Mm-hmm.
1: And that's your right for you to know that. So first of all, they would have to share with you your rights to confidentiality and the limits thereof. So if you know that you plan to kill somebody...
0: So you scare the clients.
1: If you know that you're going to kill somebody...
0: To tell you the truth.
1: And you know that this would fall under the limitations, you would hold your peace.
0: Mm.
1: On the other hand, there is also what you call the priest's confessor legislation for those carrying licensure. They have the right to protect life. And also, if you know that they are a licensed professional, a priest, ordained minister of the gospel,
0: mm-hmm.
1: and you came to that person with that knowledge and you confess a crime that you have committed in the past, that individual, yes, is under no obligation to take it to the authorities. I hope you understand the two.
0: But if you say that you have the intention of killing somebody,
1: the professional has the obligation to protect life.
0: Yes.
1: And therefore is under obligation to inform the authorities. Mm-hmm. That is why your rights to confidentiality and the limits thereof are shared with you.
0: And the first session.
1: So there is a big difference in going to your friend. Your friend cannot be sued if the friend would take your information and share it with another friend. Mm-hmm. But persons like myself can be. So, dear listeners and viewers, too many today are smiling on the outside while breaking on the inside. The inside is disintegrating.
0: Been there.
1: There are silent battles of depression, abuse of mind, and despair. They're stealing your joy, as Claire said a while ago, sabotaging your abilities and leaving hearts imprisoned. Yes. Some people, they're not in the local facility, the prison, but they are in prison. They're not free.
0: They are prisoners, yes.
1: Advice alone, remember, cannot heal wounds. I can tell you what I want about that broken arm, but just telling you cannot heal it for you. Advice alone cannot heal these wounds, but counseling can. Remember, counseling is talk therapy. Counseling can open up means for you. It can show you, reveal to you advantages and disadvantages of choices. Remember, we are blessed with the gift of choice. And not even counselors should infringe on that. The counselors can share with you doors. If you go through this door, this is what to expect. If you make this choice, this is what you expect. Here are the advantages of this one. But no trained or capable counselor will tell you, you have to. You got that, Lady J? All right. You're married and you got some counseling, some marital counseling, did you?
2: Before.
1: Yes.
3: Yeah, before.
1: But you have the gift of choice. If you and your husband just despise that, the priest is not going to pay for it. You are the one. So we have to understand that with counseling, there should not be anything like you have to. You get me?
3: There should not be anything like you have
1: you
3: to
1: have
3: break
1: to,
3: that down.
1: Lady J, you have to do so and so.
3: Yeah, for sure.
1: Lady J, there is advantages. So Claire, there are advantages if you make this choice, if you go down this road, this road. If you go down this road, this is what's going to happen. Hence, counselors must be well-informed people. Lots of information in the head so that they can help people make informed choices. So, it is the God-given process that turns pain into purpose. Remember, the good book says, in the multitude of counselors, there is wisdom. Now, again, I repeat, it is the God-given process, Claire, that turns pain, like in your case, into now I have a purpose. Let me help other women like myself. That's why we're here today. I will never forget that ride to Vieuxfort when you suddenly said, I want to be a counselor. I want to help other women like myself. Hence, if you are currently being abused or if you have experienced a rip situation, God forbid, we are going to give you free consultation. And depending on where you want to go, free counseling to get back on your feet. Because this is Claire's goal. Outside of that, yes, you have to pay for counseling. But we have been saying to you, if you have been currently abused or a child please let us know. If you have taken care of that already, you're an adult now, you have seen somebody in the past, we're not referring to that. It's currently. So now.
0: But also to just alert the listeners and viewers that every year we have a ladies' retreat. From the 2nd to the, well, this year is the 2nd to the 5th of October because it's a holiday weekend. The Monday is always a holiday.
1: Okay.
0: And it's a time of renewal, encouragement, and empowerment. And if you are hurting and broken and you long to feel restored, call me and let me know that you're willing to join us. Yes.
1: You're referring to your annual...
0: The annual ladies' retreat.
3: Mm-hmm.
0: I know October is a little way. But just to inform you, if you're interested in spending the weekend with us, we sometimes go to different places. This year we'll be going to Viewfort. And you'll get all the details. But if you're interested for this time of renewal, encouragement and empowerment, it's a ladies' retreat this year, the 2nd to the 5th. October. So we get there the Friday.
1: Claire,
0: evening.
1: The retreat's all about the place. Well, what is different about yours?
0: What is different is that we specifically attend to the hurting, the brokenhearted.
1: So that's why you invite
0: in keeping with the mission of the Beacon of Hope Ministry.
1: Okay.
0: To bind up the brokenhearted.
1: Yes. I wanted to set those
0: that are prisoners free.
1: All right. I wanted to clarify that because I'm hoping that if somebody who is abused and they're still battling that, and if you're hoping to get married, I would encourage you to attend these sessions. Have a chat with Claire. Let that be the beginning.
0: Mm-hmm.
1: If you don't want to see us as a counselor and you are with other ladies like yourself and Claire at the forefront, will Kina be there? By the grace of God?
0: Yes.
1: So there we go.
0: She attended the first one last
1: year. So here is an opportunity. You can call Claire at 730-9009 later.
0: Yes.
1: And fine-tune the details.
0: Well, I'll keep reminding you as we have these sessions. So let's continue.
1: Where did it all begin? Counseling.
0: What are you speaking about? Counseling.
1: According to one of the earliest beliefs, and we had to do some research on that, espoused by the ancient Chinese, Egyptians and Hebrews, a person with unusual behavior was possessed by an evil spirit. Once you're behaving differently, they just fall on evil spirits. And boy, people went through hell and back because of this misconception. These demons, according to them, were exorcised by such techniques as prayer, incarnation, magic, and the use of purgatives concocted from herbs. If these interventions were unsuccessful, more extreme measures were taken to ensure that the body would be an unpleasant dwelling for the evil spirit. My goodness. So, to make the body, according to this warped perception, I say warped, flogging, heavy sticks, starving, burning and causing the person to bleed profusely were frequent forms of intervention.
0: Wow.
1: Claire, Lady J, thank God this ignorance does not exist anymore.
0: Thank God, yes.
1: Thank God for the intervention of one Clifford Bears, which speaking about 1876 to 1943. Who undertook the task of educating the public about mental health? What was the reason for that? Remember, I keep on saying, persons who have gone through some form of psychological hurt or pain, they turn out to be the best counselors.
0: That's true.
1: They sit opposite persons and they are happy not to judge because they know what it was. So going back to Clifford Bears, as a young man, he developed bipolar disorder and was confined for 3 years in several private and state hospitals during that time. And it was not easy. There, he experienced the inhumane treatment of other patience, Claire.
0: Mm-hmm.
1: And what he received himself after his recovery, he was not a bitter man. He wrote about his experience in his book, note carefully, A Mind That Found Itself. Very interesting book to read. Which aroused considerable public interest. He shattered the stigma of mental illness and proved that recovery was possible. Now, Claire can testify, I did not go on the net this morning to check out Mr. Clifford Mears. I was studying, attempting a first master's with Yui, and during that time, this came up in Introduction to Psychology, and that caught my attention. So when we were putting that together, I remembered that, and I made reference to it. So even today, people have difficulty defining counseling.
0: Mm-hmm.
1: People with that type of knowledge, what was happening in the past, people being diagnosed as being under demonic control.
0: I don't think most people know about that part of it.
1: Okay.
0: It's so long ago.
1: Right. But it's not difficult to get this information. But I have my introduction to counseling and psychotherapy for many, many, many years. And all my notes are still in there. So the focus of counseling, now, keep that in mind. While it involves giving advice to a less degree and listening to a greater extent, it is neither of the two. We shouldn't be saying counseling is listening, like some of my clients would say. Counseling is giving advice. I came to you to give me advice.
0: Mm-hmm.
1: While it involves giving advice to a less degree and listening to a greater extent, it cannot be defined as either. The focus of counseling is facilitating a person or persons in navigating through problems, predicament, crises, etc. by one who is capable, remember I'm not saying just trained, they're persons like Richard Bears before he was trained, capable or trained in a setting that lends itself for the process. The goal, there must be a goal, the resolution of the disturbing issue.
0: Yes, but just imagine you made an appointment, you want to see the counselor, you got all the information you needed, then you made it to the office. And why did you come here? It's because you have a problem.
1: A predicament,
0: and
1: crisis.
0: And you couldn't take care of it, sometimes for years, 2 years, 3 years, 1 year, whatever the case may be. The fact is you could not take care of that problem, so now you're sending out a lifeline to this counselor, hoping that you will find a resolution to this disturbing issue.
1: Unfortunately, some walking with false expectations.
0: Mm.
1: Some spouses would come with a list, documented list of what they think about their spouse, what they did to them.
0: Mm.
1: And to their surprise, I would tell them, this is not necessary. As soon as they walk in, I have not shared with you your rights to confidentiality. Please, have you been to counseling before? No. So they're about now to take their labile and healthy ways of settling issues right into therapy with them.
0: Mm-hmm.
1: It's like some unlearned herbalist that you have a cut or you have a problem, and they would just go and grab some herbs regardless of the quantity that is needed.
0: Mm-hmm.
1: Especially an herb like
0: moringa.
1: Moringa is one of them, but this kokomkuli.
0: Cerise, I think is the English.
1: I think it's
0: term.
1: A blood thinner, and sometimes people
0: have the tea bags. Cerise. Mm-hmm.
1: So people can take too much, so it would be important for you to visit an herbalist who is qualified in that area.
0: Mm-hmm.
1: But they would, the same way they would handle their issues at home, they would walk into the office hoping that the counselor would judge between the two. And to their surprise, part of the intake would be, I would like you to know that I am not a judge. I'm a facilitator. If you need a judge to judge between you and your spouse, you need to go to the court of law.
0: I wonder if some of them would think, wrong counselor.
1: Yes. But eventually, in the end, they would say, I am so happy that I didn't feel judged. Some would want to find an excuse, and they would say, the counselor or the counselor I've been before was biased. How is that possible when counselors shouldn't be judges of the matter? Mm. And counselors like myself, we shouldn't entertain speaking about the counselors behind the back. So, to their surprise, it is so different to what they thought. Mm. What brought you here? The counselor should not presume that they came because they have a problem. They're in a predicament, in a crisis. They came for a divorce. What brought you here? In one sentence, I came to see you because I have parent-child issues. I came to see you because I have sexual dysfunction issues. I came to see you because I have drug addiction problems. A list of things. Mm. Under the umbrella, I came to see you because I have relationship issues. I have marital issues. So then, we take it from there. And to their surprise, while we're going through the process, having them to follow me down the channels that I'm digging before them.
0: You're leading the way.
1: I'm leading the way. I'm not psychic.
0: So I find out. Have you had clients who was trying to lead the way?
1: Oh, yes.
0: Well, I know the answer. I'm just asking.
1: Oh, yes. And I kindly say to them, we must love them. They lack experience. They have
0: knowledge.
1: Been fighting those who came for relationship issues, fighting all their life, communication fights, yes. Oral fights. They are disgusted with one another.
0: But the fact that they are there, they found themselves in the office, it means that whatever they were doing was not working.
1: Wasn't working for them.
0: So you're in front of the counselor right now, and you're still trying to have your own way.
1: Right.
0: And that soon, makes sense.
1: And soon they realize the only way they will have is to give me the history of what they came to see me for, the presenting problem.
0: Mm-hmm.
1: And I have my way of dealing with that, because in the intake, I will caution them, I will not allow either of you to turn me into a judge. We are going to be forming a team here. We are not going to go after each other.
0: Mm-hmm.
1: You're going to tell me what's the ensuing problem or predicament, crisis, and we'll form a team, and we're going after that enemy.
0: And that list that this client prepared, these are just the symptoms of the main issue.
1: Right.
0: So getting to the root of the problem is what the counselor is trained to do.
1: Right.
0: Not to look at, the counselor would overlook the symptoms and try to get to the root of the problem.
1: By the time I am quarterway in the history, okay, you're married for 10 years.
0: Mm-hmm.
1: Was that the first person in your life? No, I was married before. I had that person in my life. And then we explore. Were there any concerns in the last relationship before it broke up? What were your concerns? What did you bring into the relationship? You know, your partner, your husband, spoke to you about, complained about, quarreled about. And down we go. And before I say much, the person, now I understand why I am where I am.
0: Because sometimes the red flags were there even before they got
1: married.
0: That's
1: right.
0: But they overlooked it. They got married anyway. They didn't get help.
1: So asking what is counseling is a great question to ask. And counseling is a type of treatment usually referred to as talk therapy. And while it involves giving advice to a lesser degree, as we said, and listening to a greater degree, because the counselor must be a trained listener, not a hearer.
0: Mm-hmm.
1: He must be able to internalize and process what you're saying and what you're not saying.
0: You're supposed to be focused as well, because you cannot be having person speaking with you, answering your questions, and you your mind is on something else.
1: Or on the telephone.
0: You're doing something else. Your phone rings. That phone's supposed to be kept away.
1: No telephones, no weapons in the office. It's all these things are checked up.
0: Undivided attention. The client deserves your undivided attention.
1: That's right.
0: Yes.
1: And when, are we dealing with the efficacy of counseling? Does it get to that goal? Does it do? People are paying lots of money to come and see a therapist. Is there evidence that the counseling is doing what it's supposed to be doing? This was the reason for us being involved. First of all, the healing, not the healing process, the first one with Andre Paul.
0: The Hope Project.
1: The Hope Project, remember Mr. Andre Paul. He invited us to speak on the efficacy of counseling. Phil, Claire, people are going to counseling. People are recommending counseling. Is it effective? Mm-hmm. And we had to bring in some, what you call, longitudinal research. And research on researches that have been done in the past.
0: Because what I've observed, a couple would come to counseling. And the goal is not the same. The husband has one goal, the wife has one goal. It's not going to work. They both have to have the same goal.
1: If they don't have the same goal, then they can come to the conclusion, what do you want to do about the issue? Mm-hmm. One might want a divorce. One might want to reestablish the relationship.
0: And some persons, it's like I'm interviewing you, some persons would say, counseling failed in that respect. I'm deliberately asking you these questions.
1: That's good. That's good because we have listeners who...
0: Yes, persons have said that because the wife comes, the husband comes, and it didn't work out. They come to the conclusion that counseling failed, but that's not the case.
1: If you have a goal, either I don't want the relationship anymore, so counselor, I want to end it on an amicable tone. Right. I do not want to eat up each other like animals, give all my money to the lawyers, and when we are left with nothing, absolutely nothing, then we decide to part our ways. Mm-hmm. Nothing for the children. We leave the children in emotional demise. And we came to see you that you can help us break it to the children in a way that will not damage their emotions, damage their way of thinking about marriage, about love relationships.
0: And the children wouldn't be able to say, Daddy, it's your fault. Mom, it's your fault. Mm. So we're together on this.
1: Right. Yes. So even if you come in with the hope of an unrealistic goal, the counselor will bring to your attention, that's an unrealistic goal. You'll have to redefine it. Since I want to continue the marriage, that's not working. My spouse want to rescue it. It doesn't seem possible because one goat is trying to eat on this side, y'all are tied together, the other one pulling in a different direction. Somebody's going to get strangled. So hello, instead of both of
3: that's
1: you
3: a good analogy.
1: Yes,
3: doctor.
1: Both of you pulling in two different directions. Let's eat from one pile, and then we'll go and eat from the other pile. Mm. So then the counselor can bring to the attention, you both love the children. There's evidence of that. You'll have something in common. And what you don't want is to tear each other up and leave nothing.
0: And one of the counselors can say, they may say, look, the other person has hurt me. And I don't think I will be able to live with it. I won't be able to process it. It's going to be on my mind. I just won't be able to take it. So I do not want to continue the relationship. We have to honor that person because that person is being honest.
1: I will
0: instead
1: use
0: of staying in the relationship and suffocating yourself and the children get affected. You're being honest. You're being truthful. You're saying, look, yes, we are married for, it doesn't matter how many years, but I just am not able to process this thing. I'm not able to face this person.
1: But in the case of physical abuse, dishonesty, cheating in the marriage, the person has children outside, seen somebody else. You want to cling on to that person. You come to a counselor like myself, whose philosophy is on a framework of a Bible framework. What I will tell you, you have three options.
0: Mm-hmm.
1: If you're a believer, there you go. Not even the Bible cocoons you. You can, now I'm going to make a statement that may send the heirs of certain people up. You can love someone enough
0: to let them go. Yes.
1: People say, but that word love, that's a contradiction. Is it an intense desire to please God and to do good? I dare you to give me a better definition from a biblical perspective or biblical framework. We can love people to let them go.
0: Yes.
1: Why tie them down? Usually, when people realize we are interested in their welfare, and I've had situations like that,
0: mm-hmm.
1: they calm down. And these relationships are ongoing still. But when you're fighting, you at all costs, the person seeing a beast before them, you're putting another monster on your neck when you're angrily saying, where are you going? You can never leave me.
0: Mm-hmm.
1: You're driving that person away.
0: Mm-hmm.
1: But when you look at the person, okay, I have been hurting you for a number of years. I have not taken your well-being, your welfare emotionally into consideration. I've been selfish. Let's go see a counselor. I know you don't want me anymore. In the counselor's office, you genuinely say, I would like to restore the relationship, but I can understand where she's coming from. I have done a lot of damage by a certain client of ours. That person, if you're genuine, can sense a change. And given time, you may very well get your goal.
0: Mm-hmm.
1: So, folks, time has passed by so quickly, and I'm sure you are waiting to open the lines. But since some of you are still coming to counseling...
0: I think we only covered page one.
1: And at the end of the day, the counselor was biased to that person. In a counseling environment, that's a counseling environment, this is hardly practical if you understand what counseling is all about.
0: Mm-hmm.
1: It's about you and the counselor setting a goal for yourself. So where does biasness come in? You're forming a team to go after the ensuing problem or predicament. If you want to divorce your spouse, how can the counselor be biased towards that? So it's people hurting, and the counselors are trained to understand that. They don't bother themselves with that too much. But you need to understand what counseling is, and when you're going to see a counselor, not to see, but to say, I have a goal, and I would like you to help me move along that goal to see if it's realistic.
0: And you need to know what you're going to see the counselor about.
1: Before you go and see the counselor.
0: Before, you need to sit down and say, what do I need to say to this counselor? What am I going to say? Why am I really here? What? Why did I need his services?
1: What are the expectations?
0: Yes.
1: And what I'm hoping to leave his presence or her presence with?
0: Okay
1: folks, so...
0: we'll have the callers join us now.
1: Yes, and you can also share with us, without mentioning names, if you've had some terrible experiences, and did we help you to put things in perspective,
0: mm-hmm.
1: to see whether your choice of counselor, whether it was a friend, whether it was somebody that wasn't capable, whether it was somebody that was not liable, and therefore you had a bad experience. But today we clarified a few things, and we hope that can help you to move on into getting help outside of yourself,
0: mm-hmm.
1: if it necessitates that.
0: Okay.
1: So call us now, Lady J. We hand mm-hmm. it over to you.
3: Okay, so that number is 287-0971 or the studio 572-9710. All right, so you can call and let's check some messages in the meantime. Also, while we are holding on,
1: yes.
3: last month, of course, the person who won from the box, yeah, the name that came out of,
1: yes.
3: from the box was Sylvester, Joseph Sylvester.
1: This
3: and he passed on, you know, because he's won a couple of times, passed it on to someone who is in need. Right. And something great came out of that, even greater, I would say.
1: And it was somebody mm-hmm. who had a medical need.
3: Mm-hmm.
1: That's what I learned.
3: Mm-hmm.
1: And that was great and interesting. As a result of this gesture, certain individuals who wouldn't want their names to be mentioned
3: mm-hmm.
1: added to this $200.
3: Mm-hmm.
1: It brought it up close to 1,000, I think.
3: Very good.
1: 1,000. And that individual was able to get extensive help as a result
3: right.
1: of what right. he did
3: right.
1: as a result of that.
3: Yeah.
1: So,
0: thank you, Mr. Sylvester.
1: Mr. Sylvester, I keep on listening mm-hmm. to you when you call Lady J and mm-hmm. Mr. Andrew Paul. He seems mm-hmm. to be quite somebody that have gone through life, made his mistakes, and now mm-hmm. he's learning. There's something about him I appreciate very much.
3: Yes. And his honesty as well.
1: Yes.
3: Mm-hmm. So on the Facebook platform, Siko Leonti says good morning to everyone, Lady J, and the guest, of course, that is Dr. Phil and wife, Clarissa. Okay, Siko, good morning. Now, let me hold on to that because we have a call and we want to take in the calls. And this is Joseph Sylvester calling in.
1: Good morning to you.
3: Well, it's afternoon now.
1: Good afternoon.
3: Mm-hmm.
1: And sorry, we don't have much time we spent. The time passed by quickly.
2: Good afternoon, Lady J. Good afternoon, Claire. Good afternoon, Pastor Phil.
3: Yes, good afternoon.
0: To you.
2: Yeah, thanks for accepting.
3: So we want to say thank you again for that gesture of yours. We appreciate that.
2: Dimension.
3: And see what it did. It brought her more support. Yeah, so there was more money in the bag at the end.
2: Oh, okay, mm-hmm. That's great. I love to hear that.
3: Mm-hmm.
2: Dr. Phil, for Sunday... The parable of the lost coin?
1: Mm-hmm.
2: Yeah. Because I have five children. If one fall through the cracks on hard times, should I abandon him because the other four are doing well and taking care of me?
3: Mm.
2: That's a story for the whole human race. That was a good sermon Sunday.
1: Okay, I appreciate the depth that you went in listening. Because, Mr. Sylvester, I'm going to change things around so that we can have more people focusing on the content. Apart from when you call on Thursdays, I am going to ask a specific question. I will ask the question. All right, so I will not now leave it to them to say, I know you've been honest, mm-hmm. I know you mm-hmm. listen, but in order that we get more people, a variety mm-hmm. of people going into the box twice, I will ask the question. Okay, but thank you for this. Now, what stood out for you this morning?
2: Well, what stood out for me, Claire, if I always like to address
1: yes.
2: Claire, is counseling a form of confession? And because the reason why I ask that, I'm living together separately with my wife. Mm-hmm. She lives upstairs, I live downstairs. We haven't divorced as yet. So, because once I told her I'll be going, I think I'll go to see a counselor, you know. And she told me, yes, go and confess your sin. So, I want to know whether counseling is a form of confession. And when two people, husband and wife, visit a counselor, can the counselor advise or suggest that these two people get divorced? I'll listen on the radio.
1: No, the answer for that is no. The counselor will not tell you to remain together. The counselor will not tell you to get a divorce. The counselor will explore the situation with
0: together
1: you.
0: Together with you.
1: And help you to come to a conclusion as to what is the best road to take for the situation, your peace of mind, and you will come to that conclusion. But they will help you, whatever your goal is, whatever you decide, to go about it in an amicable way. Stop tearing up each other. Not saying that about mm-hmm. you, but you told your spouse that you're going to see a counselor. Here again, it's the lack of knowledge on our part that would have us to say that go and confess your sins.
0: Yes, yes. It's not confessing, it's sharing your feelings.
1: It's sharing, a ventilation of feelings. Now, there's an aspect of counseling which I mentioned this morning that if you know you have committed a crime in the past, there is the priest confessor legislation.
0: That's where you confess.
1: Right. That allows you to just ventilate, you take it off your conscience if it's bothering you. And the counselor is under no obligation to go to law with it.
0: Mm.
1: All right?
0: But if you're visiting the counselor, it's to share your experience. You're going through something and you're sharing with the counselor. And he is there to direct, to give you some guidance. He's like the vehicle to bring you to that place where you can see where you're at and what can be done about what you're going through.
1: But again, Claire, in the case of Mr. Sylvester, again, communication. He could have communicated, look, we are not together physically. It's bothering me. I realized that I have not handled things properly in the past. Now I'm being enlightened. I listen to the talk shows. I listen and I've educated myself. I would be so happy if we can visit a counselor where I can express. Put that in perspective and express my heart mm-hmm. differently to you.
0: Yes.
3: But also, Dr. Phil, don't you think maybe she is still a little angry? That's why the wording of, go and confess your sins?
1: Well, her response would say that mm-hmm. she is uncomfortable with something.
0: She's guilty or something.
1: Yes.
3: Mm-hmm. Okay, so we have this person, let me see. Christine, she says, hello, very good program. Always informative. The statement says, I love you so much to let you go. Very interesting statement.
1: I love you enough.
3: Mm-hmm.
1: Oh, I understand what love is enough to allow you your freedom from me.
3: Mm-hmm. So that's Christine.
1: Yes.
3: And
1: thanks, Christine.
3: Let's see. This person says, Shailene. Okay, she says, good afternoon, Lady J and Pastor and wife, Pastor Phil and wife. Clarissa, interesting topic, interesting program today. I'm thankful for the help that I got from counseling, that I am a better person. Praise to Almighty God.
1: There we go.
3: Very good. And Colin says, good afternoon, Lady Jen, pastor and wife. Oh, that's the same person.
1: Mm-hmm. Colin?
3: Yes. Shailene? No, this is Colin. Let's see.
1: There's
3: Colin. All right, hold on a minute. Let's get the right message names to the messages. Hold on, let's see. Because it's not... I've got it open to see. Okay, this is Shailene. She says, good afternoon.
1: Right.
3: And that is the one that's talking about Almighty. Now let's go to Colin. And she says, Colin says, I wanted to know if they only do face-to-face counseling. Thank you.
0: Okay, so you can call us
3: 730-9009
0: and we'll discuss.
3: Okay.
1: Yes. We have started. We have some clients from overseas. I'm not too comfortable with it but this thing is growing.
0: Mm-hmm.
1: And
0: this is how the world is growing.
1: Some persons really needed help from us. So we started. We've had some
0: online counseling. Yes.
3: But the online counseling can still be face to face. It's just that you're not live with me, because you can do it online, just like they're seeing us.
1: Yes.
3: So you should accept that too.
0: That's how the world.
1: Yes, we do mm-hmm. it, but it robs itself. You can in the counseling room, you can actually feel the energy of the client.
3: Mm-hmm.
1: You can sense so many things from the time they walk in.
3: Reading
1: their body language. Mm-hmm. You can hear the interaction between the spouses,
3: mm-hmm.
1: and the learned counselor takes notes of that and are able to help them.
3: And if there's any agitation, I got
1: yes.
3: you. Yeah, you're
1: there's
3: right.
1: Nothing
3: face to face
1: that beats mm-hmm. this personal mm-hmm. interaction with the clients. But mm-hmm.
0: that's the way the world goes.
3: Mm-hmm. Yeah. So let's get back onto the Facebook platform. Remember, the number to call is 2870971, or the studio line is 572-9710.
0: We mm-hmm. have 1 minute.
3: Okay, so let's... Alita says, good morning to you, Lady J. Happy Wednesday. And she says... she also says... Okay, the messages are coming in slow.
1: We got mm-hmm. something from Curlin. Curlin, that's Dr. Phil's first time back after holidays, and I'm not hearing your voice. I'm sad.
3: Oh, she said she couldn't call. That's it.
0: Can't call.
3: She said
1: okay,
3: that.
1: Okay,
3: yeah.
1: Okay. Mm-hmm. All right, sweetheart.
3: So she said good day, and she says, I'm not able to call today, but I'm listening. Great program as usual. And that's when she asked the question.
1: Okay.
3: Yes.
1: All right. I mm-hmm. missed that. Sorry.
3: Yeah. Yeah. Alita says, okay. Siko Leonti says, excellent, Dr. Phil. I guess what you were talking about at the time.
1: Mm-hmm.
3: And Barbara Augustine says, good afternoon. I miss my favorite people. Nice okay. having you here.
1: Yes.
3: And she says, I must say, Kiki did a good job.
1: All right.
0: Thanks for that. Mm-hmm.
1: Yes.
3: And good. Alita says, good morning to you, Dr. Phil, and beautiful wife.
1: Right.
3: Okay, these are the messages on the Facebook platform.
0: Okay, and let me say hello to a few people I met who say they listen, but they don't
3: mm-hmm.
0: call.
3: Mm-hmm.
0: Christine Littleville from Mark, and we have Sophia as well, and Hyacinth Moise from Lager Primary School. This is a lady I met while on the line in the bank, and we had quite a nice time speaking,
3: mm-hmm.
0: and she said she listens.
1: Our friend from Paris, the Lord sent yes. us there for her.
0: Yes, yes, Nadia from Paris.
1: Nadia from Paris, mm-hmm. good morning to you, or good evening.
3: Yeah, because they're a few hours ahead, right?
1: Yes.
0: Mm-hmm. 6 hours.
3: Mm-hmm.
0: Yes, so our time has come to say goodbye for now. We're so happy that you joined in.
1: Yeah, Claire, I think we should explore that first and give people the opportunity. Because, as you're aware, persons are still coming in with labile attitude towards counseling, and we have to take their time, the 50 minutes they have to explain, and they feel so comfortable afterwards. I think we should continue and try to get them to speak with us so that persons could invest their money properly, not come to the counseling office and then realize, well, this is not for me.
3: Mm-hmm.
1: I think we should continue to educate them and prove to them experientially that the efficacy of counseling has been proven mm-hmm. by experts in the field. Meta-analytic studies of counseling, that studies of studies, have proven that it does what it purports to do.
3: Mm-hmm.
0: So we are so happy that you joined in, to all our callers, to all our listeners and viewers. Thank you so much. We appreciate you. If we just spoke and nobody called and nobody WhatsApped or messaged,
1: then we'd be useless. Just wasting time.
0: So we thank you for taking the time. Your time is precious, we know.
1: Yes.
0: And you've taken your precious time to do that, and we do appreciate it. Thank you so much, and thank you for supporting Kina.
1: On Rev Up St. Lucia, you get a variety of programs. We do not want to mix it. We don't want to overlap. We want this to remain what it is.
0: Yes. Mm-hmm.
1: And you can join Rev Up during the week. There's so many. There are short beds of programs with Lady J and others. And I'm sure that you can tune in. But
0: Lotus.
1: Thursday, we want to make sure that you're okay with the process of counseling, what it entails,
3: mm-hmm.
1: so that you can have confidence.
0: Yeah, because we want to get to the hurting part.
1: Yes.
0: The emotional part that is hurting. That's why we want you to enjoy the rest of your life to the fullest.
3: So let's say there, for them to understand as well, that Pastor Phil and his wife...
1: Dr. Phil and his wife.
3: Well, today is Dr. Phil, yes. And his wife are... two people that you will feel very comfortable with. And that's important, because some people may not want to come because they don't know you.
0: Sure.
3: Right. So they're not sure, you know. So let me just say they are two persons that you will feel very comfortable with. And who knows, you may take them into your family as well.
1: Thank you, Liz. Yeah, you're not the only one saying that. Mm-hmm. There's one, Gordon Allport, while I was studying, his students ask him, what should be the attitude of counselors towards their counselors? He thought for a moment, and Gordon Allport said, love them. Love them. If you cannot love people, stay out of that.
3: Yeah. Because depending on what the individual might be saying, if your temperament, again, is short, you would show them that, oh, hurry up with what you want to say. And that's not your duty as a counselor.
1: No.
3: You really need to listen,
0: yes,
3: you know?
0: Yes.
1: But at the same time, digging channels as if you have a pool of water going down a hill and you are the one deciding the direction while you're following them, but they need to follow you because you want to listen and make sure that you get at the main problem.
3: Right.
1: So you don't allow them to go all over
3: drift.
1: The place.
3: Mm-hmm.
1: And you guide them. So I heard you saying if they're drifting.
3: Mm-hmm.
1: So let's get back to this because this is important to what you said a while ago.
0: Because they may be focusing on the symptoms.
3: Yeah.
0: But the counselor wants to get to the
3: root of it. Yes.
0: So he knows how to channel that path for them to get there.
3: And when people are angry, you did this and you did this and no, you did this. So you've got to, I understand what you're saying.
1: But
3: you've got to be able to stop that and control
1: it. In my case, in the intake,
3: they're
1: made comfortable. From the time I tell them now, look, I am very uncomfortable as a judge. I am not a judge. And if any of you try to turn me into a judge, I'll know. And I'm only going to give you one warning. Warning number two, I'll put you out with Claire. They would just burst out laughing.
3: Right.
1: Okay,
3: so you clear it immediately.
1: We got it. If your husband is speaking, you're not at home. You're in my office.
3: Right.
1: I want to hear him.
3: Let
1: me hear his heart. And when you're speaking, now sometimes they speak with their body language.
3: Yeah.
1: When the spouse is speaking, they start turning.
3: Yeah.
1: So I'll turn to
0: them.
1: I'll turn to that individual. You're speaking. No, counselor, I haven't said a word. Oh, yes, you have told me a lot. You're unhappy with what he just said?
3: Okay.
0: The body language. Yes.
3: Yeah.
1: Okay,
3: yeah.
1: Counselor.
3: So that's why I see what you're saying about doing it online, because all of this you would want to see.
1: Yes.
3: Yeah.
1: Yes.
3: That's what I understand about it.
1: And help them to understand that even at home, when they say, but I didn't quarrel with him. But your body language.
3: Yeah.
1: The chips.
3: exactly. Yeah, you've got it.
0: What a silent treatment.
1: Yes.
3: And but the silent treatment is okay. Sometimes. Sometimes it's okay. Yeah. Sometimes it's okay.
1: No, it must not be a treatment. If you're going to remain silent, the other person must know. We have not been able to get anywhere. I am going to take a time out. I will not respond to that.
3: Right. That's,
1: but just the silent...
3: For days.
1: This,
3: no, it's not good.
1: Dark atmosphere. It's not healthy.
3: Mm.
1: It's not healthy.
3: Yeah.
1: Lady J, it was good being with back here this morning.
3: Yeah. I see both of you have a tan.
1: Well, that's not from Paris for sure.
3: Really?
0: When we came back.
3: I thought maybe...
0: It's been so hot.
3: I was wondering where you two were because, you know, I can see the tan.
1: Sometimes in Paris, and we did a lot of walking.
3: Right.
0: Yeah. We did quite a bit of walking.
1: But I got that getting back into my garden.
3: Oh, you're back there. Yes. Okay, you missed it.
1: Oh, yes.
0: From the time we arrived, he was in the garden already checking things out.
3: Oh, talking and saying, I missed you so much.
1: Right.
3: Mm-hmm.
1: But
3: yeah.
1: The end result, she gets her sugar apples, she gets the pumpkins. She gets,
3: oh, nice.
1: And we have been reaping from the time we come back. Although they missed me, I could see my lime tree. She
3: filled?
1: Was dehydrated.
3: Oh, no.
1: Yes. And I had to quickly help it out.
0: Some therapy?
1: Yes.
0: Water therapy.
3: Well, thank you for being here. We appreciate both of you and our listeners do as well. And of course... Dr. Phil and wife Clarissa will be back here on Thursday, same time, 11:30. And let's say goodbye to our Facebook viewers and those of you also on YouTube. Irene was, she told me she would be signing on YouTube. So hello, Irene. She didn't chime in today, but she did send me a message saying she will be watching on YouTube and will not be able to come on Facebook. So yes, and those of you who are on Twitter as well, we're going to say goodbye in about 10 seconds. And of course, those of you on 95.9, stick around, don't change that dial, as well as those of you who are listening to us on the World Wide Web. We say bye to Dr. Phil and wife Clarissa.
4: Observe changement conduite ou un cochon qui cache à minem ou ka pèd tèt ou asoui et qui en est pas calé ou bien ajoute et puis Dr. Phil conseiller et puis chez oui Clarissa conseiller asou the healing process ça n'est pour dire la mode de

The Alpha of Radio. It's 20 minutes before 1 o'clock. In 5 minutes, we present the hit of the day. And don't forget, we've got news, Rev Up St. Lucia news at 1 o'clock with Andre Paul. And that will also be followed by the latest weather report. That would be with me. Damian Marley, Roots of the Righteous. Roots.

Fruits of the Righteous. Coming up right after these messages, we get into the hit of the day. Stand by for that. And those of you who sent messages as well as the calls, I do believe we got one, but there were some messages. Your names go into the box for the healing process. Don't forget, you get an opportunity to win $200 for the month of June. And so that will be done the first week in July. And we've been... This has been continuing, in fact, from last year. It's continued into this year, and who knows when it will stop. So please remember to call in the program, because you have an opportunity to win $200. Back in a moment.

Right here. Right here. All right. Good afternoon to you. It's time to get into the hit of the day. Right. And as we get closer to Father's Day, of course, I'm sticking with songs, yeah, with the lyrics to all about fathers or the love, the inspiration, the greatness, whatever. Yeah. Let's see. So our Father's Day is coming up pretty soon. And of course, today's hit of the day is a global anthem from the legendary and, of course, the late Tina Turner. Right. The best is all about admiration. Yeah. Remember the song? Yeah. Mm-hmm. The best. Yes. And celebrating someone who stands above the rest. Now, around the world, many have dedicated this uplifting classic to fathers, mentors, and heroes who inspire greatness every day. Turn up the volume, people, and celebrate the dads. Let's take in Tina Turner, the best. Because you're simply the

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Beautiful song, beautiful song. Uh-huh. All in the name of Father's Day coming up. Thank you. Simply the best. All right, that was the hit of the day. We have the news coming up at 1 o'clock with Andre Paul. And let's take a break. We'll be right back.

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0: right, Lady CC, I know you're a beautiful woman. We got to take a break. It's time for the news. It's now 1 o'clock in St. Lucia and the rest of the Eastern Caribbean. 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
2: From the Gablewoods Mall in Castries, St. Lucia, this is the Rev Up St. Lucia News. Prime Minister Philip JPS says the legacy he hopes to leave behind is a more compassionate, educated, and opportunity-driven society. In Jamaica, the police force has confirmed that they killed 4 men during an early morning police operation on Wednesday. And Pope Leo XIV on Wednesday said Christians could not consider themselves as such if they promote war. I'm Andre Paul. We start with news from St. Lucia. After nearly 3 decades as parliamentary representative for Castries East, Prime Minister Philip JPS says the legacy he hopes to leave behind is not centered on politics or physical infrastructure, but rather on building a more compassionate, educated, and opportunity-driven society. Speaking during Monday's cabinet press briefing, Prime Minister Pierre reflected on the impact that he hopes his years in public service will have on future generations, pointing to social development, education, and equal opportunity as the hallmarks of his vision for St. Lucia. Pierre cited several government initiatives which he believes contribute to the objective, including improvements in education, social mobility, and opportunity and employment opportunities.
6: What I think I would like to leave behind is a more caring St. Lucia, a St. Lucia where there is more opportunity, as some of our legislations have shown, a new minimum wage, early child education, matriculation for children to be able to do their CXCs so that they can go to a higher pace of learning, a St. Jude Hospital, scholarships where people get full generation scholarships, where people who've never had the opportunity to go to university get an opportunity for full generation scholarships.
2: Beyond expanding access to education, the Prime Minister said he hopes to see a culture that values achievement and lifelong learning. The Prime Minister stressed that national development should transcend partisan politics and be guided by a collective commitment to improving St. Lucia.
6: I would like to leave behind a St. Lucia that's more, that apart from more caring, a St. Lucia that's more educated, a St. Lucia that strives for excellence. That's what I would like to leave behind. And this is why I urge people of St. Lucia all the time, let us have one goal, a goal to make St. Lucia a better place for all of us, regardless of our political affiliation.
2: That's St. Lucia's Prime Minister, Philip J. Pierre. St. Lucia has reaffirmed its commitment to labor issues on the international stage following its participation in the International Labor Organization's annual conference in Geneva, where discussions centered on the future of work, social dialogue, and gender equality. Labor Minister Emma Hippolyte led St. Lucia's delegation, which included the Permanent Secretary in the Department of Labor, the Director of Gender Affairs, representatives of the Employers Federation, and members of the trade union movement. Speaking on St. Lucia's participation at a press engagement this week, Emma Hippolyte said the conference addressed several major issues affecting workers and employers across the globe, particularly as technological advancements continue to reshape the labor market. The minister notes that discussions also focused on the importance of collaboration between governments, employers, and workers in addressing labor challenges.
7: The whole issue of decent work in the platform economy and what that is where the world of work is going, AI and everything else on that way. The second theme was on the whole issue of tripartism, and that is where government, unions and employers work together to deal with the issues that's impacting labor and the economy at large. And the third issue was the whole issue of gender in the world of work.
2: During St. Lucia's intervention at the conference, Hippolyte highlighted several government initiatives aimed at promoting social justice and improving the quality of life for citizens.
7: I sort of brought out St. Lucia's focus on people putting first agenda and some of the social policies that, as a government, we had adopted and how it impacts persons. The whole issue of our subsidy, the whole issue of period poverty, the whole issue of one laptop per child, all of that contributes and falls into the philosophy of social justice and equity. So that address went down very well.
2: Hippolyte adds that her message to conference participants focused on the importance of keeping the welfare of citizens at the center of decision-making.
7: Where we discuss how St. Lucia, since we just ratified Article 144, how we're going to use it, how we're going to resolve conflict when we sit at the table. And my response and focus was always, if we continue to focus, if all parties, government, workers and employers, focus on putting the people first, then there is no issue that we could not resolve amicably. And I think that went down very well with that meeting.
2: St. Lucia's Labour Minister, Emma Hippolyte. As St. Lucia Carnival 2026 gathers momentum, a recent cultural lecture hosted by the Carnival Planning and Management Committee turned the spotlight on the deeper significance of St. Lucian music, examining how rhythm, language and cultural tradition shape national identity. The discussion formed part of the Return of l'Histoire Carnival held on the 10th of June under the theme Rhythm, Authenticity and Identity, Does Our Music Define Us? The event featured a presentation by academic Dr. Ronald T. Francis, who explored the origins and cultural foundations of Denry segment, one of St. Lucia's most recognizable musical genres. Dr. Francis traced the emergence

0: equipment and formal industry networks, but succeeded in creating a musical movement that resonated with communities across St. Lucia.
1: It emerged on the island. It really got prominence somewhere in the early 10s. And it was created by young producers, this is key, who were working in home studios and using accessible software such as FL Studio. So they did not have equipment and they were not part of the established music elite. So they were doing music for themselves and for their communities. Right, and it gained traction through house parties, street parties, clubs, etc., mostly on the east coast of St. Lucia, spreading to the west coast of St. Lucia over time, and then it eventually became popular. It became the Denry segment that you know now. So it is St. Lucian made, it is about St. Lucian life, and it is authentically St. Lucian. But I would like to interrogate that idea a little bit more. What do I mean when I say authentically St. Lucian? So we have to go into it. Authentically St. Lucian simply means that they feature traditional St. Lucian instrumentation, right? That is part of what makes it St. Lucian. It features Creole lyrics, the strongest symbol of St. Lucian identity, you'd agree. And it also features aspects of St. Lucian culture. So that was my major finding, that the lyrics feature Creole lyrics, that the instrumentation is connected to St. Lucian folk culture, and many aspects of St. Lucian culture and life, particularly rural life, are present in the lyrics. So that is why we are looking at rhythm, language, and cultural practice today.
0: A significant portion of the presentation focused on the role of language in shaping the Denry segment's identity. Francis challenged the misconception that Creole is somehow inferior to other languages. He explained that many of the grammatical structures heard in Denry segment lyrics are standard features of St. Lucian Creole and English Creole rather than mistakes or deviations from English. Francis argues that artists are naturally expressing the language and experiences that form part of their daily lives.
1: Another thing is that we do not in Creole languages, and this again I cannot stress enough, is not broken. It is different, not deficient. When a verb is an action verb in Creole languages, when it is dynamic, and we say unmarked, we say non-stative verbs, meaning not a state, like seem, right? Or, right, seem is a state. I seem happy. I hope so, right? That's a state of being. If something is non-stative, it is dynamic, it's an action, we tend not to put a past tense marker and just use context. So we say something like, I take lessons already. That's a lyric. So I take lessons already. Or God give everybody a little something. And again, you can spot the something. There's something in reference. So this aspect of our languages as well heavily features within the languages. And of course, we get a lot of very distinct Lucian negation patterns. Right, so things like do, eh, not, can, right? I don't know, I know, right? I can't do it, right? So that is featured throughout the lyrics as well.
0: Now turning to the musical characteristics of Denry segment, Francis cited observations from prominent producer Moto, who has been widely credited with helping define the genre's sound. He explains that the genre differs from traditional soca through its emphasis on percussion and rhythm rather than melodic arrangements.
1: Basically, Creole and Slek, the languages of St. Lucia, that is what is in the lyrics that we see, right? And I give you some examples. And they are, to theorize a little bit more, direct manifestations of the linguistic habitus of the artists who are singing the music. They're singing what they know. They're literally singing their linguistic competence, the languages that they know, right? And what they know is what they produce. And thankfully, what they know is St. Lucia. Agreed? There is also a conscious act. When we were talking about theory early on, we were talking about a conscious act. They're making choices as well to imbue the lyrics with a particular identity, right? And we see that here with Freezy, right? So Freezy says he's not giving up his Creole roots. He said, I always try, just the underlying part, I put the entire quote, but if you can see the underlying part here, I always try to put local in everything I do, in everything I say, in my singing. Even in my running, I run in Creole, right?
0: Right? Francis adds that the genre relies heavily on drums, lead instruments, and bass rather than complex chord progressions.
1: Rhythm, right? We'll start here. So the question is, rhythmically, what's in Denry segment? Well, Moto, who is perhaps the biggest producer in Denry segment, he tells us. He says anything above 140 beats per minute can be considered Lucian Kuduro. Anything below that cannot. It is usually a straightforward bass.

0: line. Other soca is more melodic. There are more chords and arrangements, but Lucian Kaduro only has one lead instrument, and that's generally the drum, and that one instrument usually carries the entire beat, or it carries the entire drum on the rhythm. So that is Moto's definition in 2018 of what Denry segment is. He also goes on to say that Denry segment does not have chord progressions, basically. It is strictly the beat and the drums, and the lead instrument and a heavy sub bass, right? So he explains that on his YouTube channel when he is explaining how he produces a video.
1: That was feature speaker Dr. Ronald Francis. And now to news from the region. In Jamaica, the police force has confirmed that they killed four men during an early morning police operation at the retirement dump in St. James on Wednesday. Police say the armed confrontation between the men and members of the security forces occurred around 5:40 a.m. Intelligence gathered by the Jamaica police indicate that long-standing disputes among persons involved in the collection and sale of scrap metal and other recyclable materials at the retirement dump had escalated in recent weeks, resulting in a cycle of violent reprisals and heightened tensions within the community. Jamaica police say in response to intelligence suggesting a heightened risk of further violence and retaliation, law enforcement personnel were deployed to the area as part of efforts to disrupt criminal activity, prevent additional loss of life, and restore public safety. During the operation, Jamaican lawmen claim they came under attack, and a confrontation ensued, resulting in the four men being fatally shot by Jamaica police. In keeping with established procedures, Jamaica's Independent Commission of Investigations, INDICOM, was notified and has commenced investigations into the circumstances surrounding Wednesday's incident. In Trinidad and Tobago, a 26-year-old man is expected to be charged with the murder of 12-year-old Mercedes Lane. Homicide investigators on Wednesday received instructions from the special advisor, Joan Paul, to charge Richard Rinales with the child's murder. The suspect was detained hours after Mercedes' battered body was discovered. Mercedes was reported missing by her grandfather around 4 p.m. last Saturday. He told Trinidad police that at 11:30 a.m., he placed Mercedes in a wagon and asked the male driver, whom he did not know, to take her to a home less than 5 minutes away. She never arrived. Police officers, residents, and members of the Hunter's search and rescue team subsequently launched a search for the 12-year-old. The following day, at approximately 6:43 a.m., a worker with Trinity Exploration and Production Services discovered Mercedes' body lying face down and motionless along a dirt road in Erin. Investigators found several items near the scene, including a plastic bag containing packets of ramen noodles, a circular piece of wood, and a broken beer bottle. In a release issued on Wednesday, Trinidad and Tobago's Commissioner of Police Alistair Guevara stated, quote, "The entire Trinidad and Tobago Police Service stands with Mercedes' family and with every parent, guardian, and community member who is hurting today. The loss of this child through this heinous crime is a wound to the nation's soul. No child in this country should ever have their future stolen by violence, and no family should ever have to carry this kind of pain," end of quote. The bereaved family, meanwhile, has not yet finalized a date for Mercedes' funeral. On the international stage, Pope Leo XIV on Wednesday said Christians could not consider themselves as such if they promote war, a thinly veiled reference to U.S. President Donald Trump's administration. In a homily at Barcelona's Sagrada Familia Basilica, Pope Leo also appeared to refer to migration, saying Christians could not abandon those who flee from misery. "We cannot believe in Jesus and promote war. We cannot believe in Jesus and kill the innocent," the Pope said in front of thousands of worshippers, including Spanish King Felipe VI and his wife Queen Letizia. Pope Leo also labeled outdated the concept of a just war put forward by the United States in the context of the war against Iran initiated by the United States and Israel. The Trump administration has repeatedly justified its attacks on Iran as a way to prevent Iran from developing a nuclear weapons capability. U.S. Vice President J.D. Vance, a Roman Catholic convert, has used the just war argument and has urged the Pope to be, quote, "careful on theological matters," end of quote. The Pope has been a high-profile critic of the Middle East war and has called for a respectful welcome for migrants as well as measures to ease their integration. In April, the Pope condemned Donald Trump's threat to destroy Iran as truly unacceptable and urged Americans to demand that U.S. lawmakers work for peace. Trump slammed the pontiff as weak on crime and terrible for foreign policy, to which Pope Leo replied that he had a moral duty to speak out. Finally, Taliban forces opened fire on people gathered to a rare protest in Afghanistan's western Herat province on Tuesday, killing at least one woman and a child. Men and women had gathered to demonstrate against the recent arrests of women and girls over alleged violations of the Taliban's strict dress code, defying Afghanistan's rulers who have cracked down violently on previous protests since retaking control of Afghanistan almost 5 years ago. A doctor at a local hospital who spoke to CBS News on condition of anonymity over fear of Taliban reprisals said at least three people were admitted for treatment with gunshot wounds. Videos circulating on social media appeared to show Taliban forces opening fire on protesters and beating them with sticks. Protesters can be seen fighting back by throwing stones and chanting demands for work, education, and freedom in Afghanistan. In one clip, Taliban security personnel appear to be shooting directly at the protesters. Tuesday's protest came in response to the widespread detention of women and girls in Herat province in recent days by the Taliban's morality police force for alleged violations of the group's rules on attire, which require women to cover their hair and faces. The Taliban have even criminalized women's voices. An edict explicitly makes public speaking, singing, or reading aloud by women in public a moral violation, which effectively bans women from raising their voices. Under strict Taliban decrees, women and girls in Afghanistan face sweeping systemic restrictions that severely limit their daily lives. Girls and women in Afghanistan are barred from attending secondary school, universities, and most other educational institutions. Women are prohibited from working in most government sectors, non-governmental organizations, and at the United Nations. Women-owned businesses and beauty salons have also been forcibly shut down. Female journalists and presenters must fully cover their faces on air, and women are prohibited from participating in television dramas, movies, or shows. Women are not permitted to travel long distances or move freely around cities without a close male relative serving as a chaperone. Women are strictly banned from entering public parks, gyms, fun fairs, and public bathhouses. Penalties for violating the Taliban's strict interpretation of Sharia law, which is enforced by the Ministry of Virtue and Vice, include public floggings, imprisonment, and in cases of moral corruption such as adultery, stoning, or death. Up next, the latest weather report. Supplied by the Met Office in Beaufort at 6 o'clock this morning.
2: Thank you, Andre. Airport is partly cloudy and hazy. The present weather at JFL Charles Airport is partly cloudy and hazy. The present temperature at Uranora Airport is 30 degrees Celsius or 86 degrees Fahrenheit. Last night's minimum temperature at Uranora Airport was 26 degrees Celsius or 79 degrees Fahrenheit. Relative humidity at Uranora Airport is 72%. The wind at Uranora Airport is blowing from the east at 28 miles per hour or 44 kilometers per hour. Rainfall in the 24-hour period that ended at 8 a.m. today at Uranora Airport, 0.2 millimeters, and at GFL Charles Airport, 2.5 millimeters. The total rainfall for the month of June thus far at Uranora Airport, 6.6 millimeters, and at GFL Charles Airport, 12.1 millimeters. The sun will set today at 6:32 p.m., and the sun will rise tomorrow, Friday, at 5:35 a.m. Now, the forecast for St. Lucia, and that's valid for the next 24 hours. Winds will be blowing from the east near 21 miles per hour, 33 kilometers per hour. The weather, fair, breezy, and hazy, becoming cloudy at times with a few showers. Marine forecast for season at 25 mile or 40 kilometer radius from St. Lucia. Tides for Castries Harbour, high at 1:24 p.m., low at 5:43 p.m. Tides for Beaufort Bay, high at 2:31 p.m., low at 7:10 p.m. The seas moderate to locally rough with waves 5 to 7 feet or 1.5 to 2.1 meters. Small craft operators and sea bathers, you should exercise caution due to above normal seas and brisk winds. And the forecast for the Lesser Antilles, mostly cloudy with scattered showers and isolated thunderstorms over the southern Windward Islands. Elsewhere, fair, breezy and hazy, becoming cloudy at times with a few showers. And tropical weather outlook. The Atlantic High Pressure System will maintain moderate to brisk easterly winds and stable conditions over the northern Windward and Leeward Islands during the next 24 hours. A tropical wave is producing cloudy periods with scattered showers over the southern portion of the region. A second tropical wave located over the central tropical Atlantic is moving westward near 15 miles per hour or 24 kilometers per hour. A third tropical wave has emerged off the west coast of Africa and is moving slowly westward. Tropical cyclone formation is not expected over the tropical Atlantic during the next 7 days.

0: is a repeat of the forecast for the Lesser Antilles, mostly cloudy with scattered showers and isolated thunderstorms over the southern Windward Islands. Elsewhere, fair, breezy and hazy, becoming cloudy at times with a few showers. And a repeat of the tropical weather outlook. The Atlantic High Pressure System will maintain moderate to brisk easterly winds and stable conditions over the northern Windward and Leeward Islands during the next 24 hours. A tropical wave is producing cloudy periods with scattered showers over the southern portion of the region. A second tropical wave located over the central tropical Atlantic is moving westward near 15 miles per hour or 24 kilometers per hour. A third tropical wave has emerged off the west coast of Africa and is moving slowly westward. Tropical cyclone formation is not expected over the tropical Atlantic during the next 7 days. Here in St. Lucia, the sun will set at 6:32 p.m. and the sun will rise tomorrow Friday at 5:35 a.m. And the forecast for St. Lucia, and that's of course valid for the next 24 hours, winds will be blowing from the east near 21 miles per hour, 33 kilometers per hour. The weather, fair, hazy and breezy, becoming cloudy at times with a few showers. The weather, fair, hazy and breezy, becoming cloudy at times with a few showers. And that's the latest weather report.
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2: So guys, this is a caution for all of the reckless drivers. 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There is nearby things around you. Every time is an accident there. Everywhere is an accident. Please drive safely on the road. This is not just a race, because if it was a race, then fine. But it's not a race, because accidents happening somehow. And it's really, really bad. You will get injured. You will not survive. Some people can survive. Some people cannot survive. So please don't drive recklessly on the road. Please, I'm warning y'all.
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Mm-hmm. Now let's see what's happening at 2 o'clock. Of course, we've got. Let's hope he's going to be here today. I'll have to check and make sure. Okay, Roger Constantine will be here at 2 o'clock talking fitness. That's from Reps. And of course, he's going to be talking about his new location. Yes, opened up, I believe, last month. Yes, or was it in April? All right, yes. So remember, he's got the one at American Drywall and the one directly behind the Marcy Rodney Heights. That is... Reps. So if you need to work out for this carnival, the best place for you right now is Reps. So Roger will be here at 2 o'clock and we'll be talking fitness. That's right. We also have at 25 minutes before 3, the Rev Up Entertainment News that's coming up.

outside. It's 1 o'clock in St. Lucia and the rest. Sorry, it's 1:30 in St. Lucia and the rest of the Eastern Caribbean. As your energy booster. Oh, don't count the hours left in the day. Make the hours left count. Yeah. Don't count the hours left in the day. Make the hours left count.

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We taking it really low, really low. 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We're gonna sing the very, very, very last verse for everybody here. Alright? We're taking it right there from the top, eh? From the top. And then we go take, when the verse start, we're going very low.

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0: Roger will be via the phone today, so we're going to be speaking to him just about in about 3 minutes or so. Stand by for that. We'll take a short commercial break and we'll be back.
1: The Grapevine presents Fathers Are Special. It's a huge Father's Day Country and Western Dance on Saturday, June 20th at the Grapevine in Bella Rosa. Admission is

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0: Good afternoon. Of course, we're expecting a call from Roger Constantine of Reps. He will be calling us any moment now, on the WhatsApp platform at 287-0971. Yes, Roger, we would like you to call any moment now. Looking out for that call. Yes, we're talking fitness this afternoon. Roger is going to be talking to us of the location number 2. We're going to get some information on that. And of course, any specials and what have you. Let's see if this is Roger. All right, Roger.
1: Hi, Lady Jane.
0: Oh, so that's you. Yes, I'm good. I didn't look at the number. I just saw the call. I figured I'm just going to take it.
1: Okay.
0: Good afternoon to you.
1: I was trying to call. Good afternoon. How are you?
0: I'm good. In terms of the studio line, I've got to be looking at it, as always, because, you know, the calls won't ring. We have to look.
1: Right.
0: Yeah, we have to look to see.
1: Oh, okay.
0: Yeah, because it's not going to ring since we're on air. Right. So, right. Roger, we haven't seen you for a while because you have been under the weather. You've had the flu and so on. So how are you feeling this week?
1: I'm feeling much, much, much, much, much better. Much better. Can't add enough muches on there.
0: I hope you didn't lose weight over the flu.
1: Oh, no. Mm. In fact, what I pulled back off the program, you know, because, you know, losing weight as being sick and losing weight on your own volition through weight loss efforts is two different things.
0: True.
1: So I pulled off the program to make sure that, you know, I was properly rested. So no exercise, and just, you know, not much fasting and stuff like that. All right. Just to make sure I recovered well, got the extra rest. So back at it, you know, didn't do much damage. I still maintain a good amount of the weight that I dropped.
0: Right.
1: So now it's just to get back on track. Well, I've gotten back on track with the training, I think, since we last spoke.
0: Right.
1: We missed last week because of the holiday, obviously. So been back on track for about a week or two since being sick, and it's been going good. Ramping up the intensity of the workouts now, and trying to be more consistent, you know, on Facebook and different platforms, live and stuff like that. So it gave me a lot of time to really streamline a lot of things and, you know, get back into social media, which I haven't been involved in a long time. So that's going good, I think.
0: Okay, wonderful. And how is the gym number 2 doing?
1: Gym number is doing good, you know, slowly but surely, getting more and more interest.
0: Good.
1: People are signing up slowly but surely, you know, so it's going to get there. It's a building process. It's a great location. Visibility is not the best because it's on the highway. So people aren't really focused on, you know, on not the buildings, you know, MNC, Home Depot and American Drywall Building. Those are kind of like institutions where everyone knows. Unlike MNC, Home Depot is MNC is one business, but with American Drywall, you have several businesses in there. So people aren't really driving by and focusing on signage. So the thing for us to do is just really get more visible, social media and so on, you know, so it's picking up word of mouth. And I think more differentiation with other gyms, just focusing on what we do, not focusing on what other gyms do, but focusing on what we do,
0: right,
1: what we're trying to offer, how we're trying to position ourselves more as a, you know, one-stop shop, you know, all-in-one gym, or fitness provider, where you're not just getting exercise and equipment, but you're also getting, the soft touches too, with the meal planning, you know, your recovery from massage to sauna treatments and, you know, and whatnot, right? And also targeting, being more targeted in terms of that portions of the population that don't really get that much coverage in the gyms, like, you know, younger folks, kids, seniors. By seniors, I could mean 50, 60, you know, so I know a lot of people that's in their 50s and 60s don't consider themselves seniors, but it is what it is.
0: Yeah.
1: You know, I mean, I'm 56. I don't consider myself a senior, but from a statistical standpoint, right? When the people come by to do physical reports, you know, they're not going to put you in the 35 to 40 category.
0: That's right.
1: You in the 50 to 50 something category. So
0: right.
1: That's seniors.
0: Mm-hmm.
1: So on paper, that's what it is, you know, but I always say don't let the old man in. So you can look like you can, you know, be chronologically, a senior, but, you know, mentally, in terms of the mindset, 35 or even less, you know. So the idea for me with fitness is just as you age, you know, and as you exercise, you know, don't think, and I just had this conversation with an 18-year-old the other day. I said, don't think of what you're going to look like tomorrow or what you're going to look like, you know, in a month or even 2 years, right? Think about what you're going to look like, you know, at 50, 60, 70 years old, how you're going to function, you know, what does your life look like to you? What do you envision yourself doing or becoming, you know, in 20, 30, 40 years? Are you going to have children? You know, are you going to be playing, you know, in the next 10 years, are you playing sports? Are your children going to be playing sports? Do you want to be involved with that? You know, how functional do you want to be, you know, at a certain age? And how are you going to manage that? How are you going to maintain that fitness or your fitness now, 30, 40 years down the road? So it's not always about aesthetics and lifting the heaviest and being the biggest and the bulkiest and stuff like that. Think, right. You think more long term, then you start to really reconfigure the way that you train, and it becomes a lot more incremental, with slower progressions, but well-rounded progressions. So you're not looking really, really good, but then you have no legs, or you got a weak back, or you have weak abs with bad posture, you know, and stuff like that, or bad eating habits. You know, you want to kind of look at yourself holistically, not in terms of how you want to look, but, you know, what you do for work, what your hobbies are, you know, what other stresses are placed on you throughout the day in terms of functions at home, you know, and stuff like that, right? And when you think of it in those terms, then it kind of forces you to look at your fitness in a different light, you know what I mean? As opposed to just lifting, right. You know, and how, you know, how low the body fat is and stuff like that. So for me, it's longevity, and not just longevity from the standpoint of how long you live, but longevity from the standpoint of how healthy you are throughout that lifespan. So we talked about health span during one of the shows, and how health span really is about living long, but living for as long as possible, but as healthy as possible.
0: Correct.
1: For as long as possible.
0: Correct.
1: You know, and that just really forces you to think about what you're doing, when you're doing it, how you're doing it, more mindfulness in your eating, more mindfulness in your training. Even from the music that you listen to, you know, has an impact on us in terms of our psyches and our personalities,
0: right.
1: You know, and stuff like that. We're very, very moldable, you know, organisms, so to speak, you know, and the things that we do repetitiously is what really shapes us, from what we do physically to what we watch to what we listen to who we are around, the environment we live in. You know, those things shape us, whether we know it or not. And the more conscious we are of, I think, those influences, then the better decisions we can make relative to our health, you know, not correct. Just physically, but mentally, spiritually, emotionally, and so on. So as we age, you know, I think for me, these are the things that I start to focus on and think about more. You're not thinking about it as a 20-something-year-old or 30-something-year-old, maybe. Definitely not as a teenager, because as a teenager, you just want to have fun. And the trend of the day is, how much can I lift? You know, how big my biceps are, and so on.
0: Yeah.
1: You know what I mean?
0: Mm-hmm.
1: So I think the more conscious we become of that as early as possible, then the better off we are in terms of better health outcomes down the line, right? And you know, the overarching goal for the formula for this show is not just being the voice of fitness for St. Lucia, but also, you know, reminding people that NCD is not, you know, non-communicable diseases like strokes, heart disease, hypertension, diabetes, and these things are real, and they do not discriminate in terms of gender or age. And so the more conscious we become of that, I think the better off we are, you know, long term, because, you know, the death rate from NCDs is 82% in St. Lucia, 74% globally. So we're outpacing the rest of the world. And the drivers behind it is, you know, lack of exercise or not enough exercise, and our eating choices, and, you know, the things that we put in our body, like, you know, alcohol and nicotine from smoking and drugs and stuff like that. You know, so I look at fitness as a way of dealing with all four of those things, right? Because if you're exercising, obviously, and you care about how you perform, you know, we say you can't outperform a bad diet. You know what I mean? So that forces you to look at how you eat. And if you're exercising, that deals with the stress that hopefully could be used. Exercise could be used to replace the desire for smoking or drugs or alcohol.
0: Correct.
1: To deal with certain stress issues. So that umbrella where exercise and good nutrition or exercise in general presupposes a solution for the other things. And, you know, the issue with that, what I'm finding is there's an economic factor where, you know, joining a gym is becoming more expensive.
0: True.
1: You know, a structured meal plan from a nutritionist can be expensive because you have your consultation that you have to pay for. The person does the meal planning, come back, that's another consultation, plus you got to pay for the meal plan. And then you go back, you look at your meal plan, you look at it, and you realize that, okay, I don't like this. This is too expensive for me. This one is not available where I shop. This one doesn't go with me. And for each of those things, you're going to call your nutritionist. Hopefully you can get all of them in one shot so that you only get one consultation. But for every time you got to do a change, there's arguably an opportunity to have to pay another consultation fee until you land at a meal plan that works for you. And then it can only work for you for but so long. If it's weight loss, 3 months, that meal plan is, and you've gotten your goal, that meal plan is useless.
0: Mm-hmm.
1: So it has to be modified, and you're back to nutritionist again. You're paying another set of money. You know, so it can cost you at least $1,000 or so.
0: Mm-hmm.
1: I mean, people are priced differently, but the repetitive consultations can run up a bill. You know, so that's a huge barrier. And yes, we have a lot of healthy choices. We're a Caribbean island. You know, we're surrounded by fruits and vegetables and, you know, and lean meats and, you know, non-GMO, you know, agriculture and what have you. But, you know, the saying, you can bring a horse to water, but you can't make him drink.
0: Right. Mm-hmm. And right? Especially if you're very weak. Mm-hmm. Especially if you're very weak in terms of eating. Yeah. Your eating habits.
1: Yeah.
0: Mm-hmm.
1: You know, so just because it there is there doesn't necessarily mean that, you know, that's the answer by itself.
0: Mm-hmm.
1: Because you have some people that can sit down and eat 10 mangoes in one shot, and that's not good.
0: Mm-hmm.
1: You know what I mean?
0: But also, Roger.
1: Work in the morning.
0: But also, Roger, there are people who will eat those 10 mangoes and their stomach will remain flat, and the next person it will bulge out, you know? So, yeah.
1: That's true. But remember, that is true.
0: Mm-hmm.
1: But how many lean individuals do you know with diabetes?
0: True.
1: Do you know any lean people with diabetes?
0: Not to my knowledge.
1: So you understand? But what I'm saying is diabetes doesn't discriminate, right? You know, it's not necessarily being overweight or being fat, so to speak. And I hate using that word.
0: Mm-hmm.
1: That will presuppose that you develop diabetes, you know? You have lean people who aren't overweight that have diabetes, and it's a function of the insulin resistance and you know, having so much sugar in your blood and stuff like that. You know, so 10 mangoes for that person is not a good thing. So you can develop type 2 diabetes by having too much fruit, because the excess fruit is still treated as like table sugar. The excess fruit is stored as fat,
0: mm-hmm.
1: right? And that fat goes straight to the waistline first and foremost.
0: Yeah.
1: And you know, you don't see it until it starts to bulge, until your visceral fat becomes overwhelming, and then it starts to spread throughout the rest of your body,
0: mm-hmm.
1: working up and down from the midsection, which is why the midsection is the last place to go down. You know, so there's some people that just have really fast metabolisms that can eat 10 mangoes and think that because they can eat 10 mangoes that it's healthy. It's not. You know, it's not. So the thing is, as I was saying, just having the healthy options around you doesn't necessarily mean you're going to make healthy choices all the time. And so the education needs to be put in place, and it needs to be a way where people can get these structured meal plans at a cost that's affordable, very affordable to them across the board, no matter who it is, right?
0: Mm-hmm.
1: And the most affordable cost in my book is free. You know, free is the best price on the planet. Tell me I'm lying. You there?
0: I'm there. Yeah, free. Yes, people like free, that. You know, free.
1: Mm-hmm. Yeah, depending on what you're getting for free, though. But free is the best price, you know, on the planet. And sometimes, you know, they say if it's free, it must be too good to be true.
0: Mm-hmm.
1: So I bring that to say, you know, to bring it full circle to one of the things I want to talk about, which was is our group share program.
0: Mm-hmm.
1: We talked about a little bit, you know, once in a while. So group share basically is targeted at institutions. So we look at it as a business class membership or B2B. And I don't like to use business because it's not necessarily targeted at companies only. It could be, you know, a nonprofit organization. It could be a church. It could be a teachers union. It could be an athletic club. You know, anyone who manages groups, right? Who manages groups, and that can see fitness as somehow beneficial, either to the proprietor or the organization, and definitely to the individuals. You know, and even though it's free, it doesn't necessarily mean that because it's free that people are going to go to the gym or they're going to take advantage of the meal plans anyway. You know, but the overarching goal is to target the reduction or the reversal of this NCD death trend, which is a death sentence. 82% of all deaths in St. Lucia means that 8 out of 10 people that you know is probably going to, you know, be affected by this. And, you know, you and I are no exception to it because we are part of somebody's 10, you know? And yes, just because we exercise and just because we eat healthily doesn't necessarily mean that we can't be affected by it one way or the other, whether indirectly in terms of someone being close, being, you know, developing one of these diseases or ourselves developing one of these diseases because of maybe a hereditary issue or something like that, which we obviously would have no control over. Mm-hmm. You know, so the overarching goal is institutions really kind of, I guess, footing the bill, so to speak, making it easier for everyone to be able to exercise and eat healthy. So group share program basically says, for instance, that if Rev Up St. Lucia, the business was to become a group share member, right? Rev Up St. Lucia signs up for membership under, group share with reps. Then the employees of Rev Up St. Lucia would not only be able to access the gym without paying, but they'll also get personalized medical grade meal plans for free.
0: Oh, that's good.
1: Personalized medical grade in that they're designed by nutritionists and you know, registered dietitians and you know, doctors and so on. Okay. In the States, Canada and what have you. And these meal plans are on your phone. They are flexible in that the individual who is using the meal plan can make changes to the food items that they want. So instead of coming to me or going to nutritionist and saying, I don't like this, this is not available where I shop, you know, this doesn't go with me, I'm allergic to that, you know, can you recommend something different or can you modify the meal plan instead of having to pay that consultation fee? You go to the app and you highlight the things that you don't like, that's not available where you shop, that doesn't fit your budget, all the things that you want to change, and you can exchange them yourself within the app, all right? And basically fine-tune that meal plan and make it fit you like a glove,
0: right,
1: without paying a cent.
0: Any extra, yes. Mm-hmm. Like you said, very good.
1: Right, without paying a cent. You're not paying anything. And your employer is not paying for it either, because this is all part of the membership program, right? These are the things that we are giving away, so right, to speak. And the only thing that we want back, obviously, is participation. Because without the participation, then Rev Up St. Lucia doesn't get the benefits, right? The fitness benefits from the employees, which would be, you know, less absenteeism, for instance, and the cost that's associated with that. They're not getting sick as much, or they're not getting sick at all. If they get sick, they recover faster. They're more focused. They're more productive, you know, more energetic, more, you know, all the benefits and just even just the medical, based benefits of fitness itself,
0: right,
1: you know, to be considered. And, so they're basically doing is spreading the cost, you know, across different institutions. And it starts at least, you know, $300 per month. And again, it's not just a Rev Up St. Lucia or a business. It could be a doctor, for instance, that has 30 patients or have 100 patients. So there's some patients that you would tell, you would probably say to, if you say to me, Roger, you know, you're pre-diabetic, you need to exercise more.
0: Right.
1: Even though I'm exercising a lot, but you need to exercise more. You know, I'm 56 now, but I might be 66 then. And instead of just recommending that I need to exercise more, they'll say, well, go down to reps. We have a group share program down there that enables us to send our most needy patients to them so that they can get an exercise regimen and a meal plan according to whatever the medical needs are,
0: mm-hmm.
1: right? Without the doctor having to pay anything else. So you kind of go the extra mile instead of just suggesting what they can do. They can also point them in the right direction to make sure that they are getting that attention, because a lot of times when you're retired, you don't have the extra money to join the gym and, you know, get a structured meal plan. You know, you're at other people's behest where your exercise is maybe walking from the car to the doctor's office and back, or your meal plan is whatever amount of ground food, you know, that somebody else is feeding you, and maybe they're feeding you too much, or they don't really know, or it's not very astute nutritionally, apart from what, you know, the doctor recommends for you to do or for you to eat and not eat. At the end of the day, it boils down to habit. And if you don't have that habit, and the persons around you who are supposed to be supporting you, you know, aren't strong enough to resist your desire to have what you're not supposed to have, you know, then you're screwed.
0: Yeah, correct.
1: You know, so group share basically is a way of democratizing, you know, low-cost access to gym membership and structured nutrition planning. All right, I think in a nutshell.
0: Mm-hmm.
1: And in other words, the end user, people who are normally using the gyms now, the employees, the club members, the athletes, and so on and so forth, they don't pay to use a gym, except for if the access that the proprietor paid for expires, right, then they can pay as they go. The benefit of that is that if you were to come and join my gym right now, Lady J, you'll probably pay like $250, $150 for your first month, $100 for your registration, and then every month after that, you pay $150. With this program, when RevUp St. Lucia's group share package expires, in other words, when the visits run out, then you have the option of obviously coming to the gym still, and you would pay as you go, right? So you would pay a gym pass, which is 50% less than what a normal gym pass would be. You pay $10 just to use a gym, and you pay it whenever you want to use a gym. So there's no upfront cost of $250 for you. If you decide that you don't want to pay, you want to wait until the end of the month for RevUp St. Lucia to top up or to renew, then you can do that. Or if you decide that, you know what, I like this program, I don't mind sharing, but I want to access the gym a lot more, because I'm not getting enough access, then you can decide that you want your own membership, and you'll get a huge discount as a group share member. And so that saves you money as well. So we're kind of meeting people, you know, where they are from a budget standpoint. But definitely, you know, for us is an effective way, I think, to, get more people in the gym. And with this initiative, you know, I anticipate that you'll just really have more people using the gym, and the health outcomes, the long-term health outcomes would be a lot better, in that you can walk into a gym and not have to worry about the economic stress that it would put on you. You got to pay $150 every month, plus you got to pay for your meal plan, you know, and so on.
0: Mm-hmm.
1: So that's our group share, and that's the thing that we're really now looking to get going, especially now that we have two locations, because one location was a no-go, because if you have places like Massey that has more than one location, Castries and Rodney Bay, then you want the employees to be able to use those facilities interchangeably, or use them where it's most convenient for them.
0: Mm-hmm.
1: You know, can't force people to go where they don't want to go. And of course, there's some people that, regardless of it being free, they're not interested in using a gym, or they just don't have the time because they have other commitments and whatnot. But with the meal plan app, the app also serves up, you know, professional grade workouts that you can do from home with video guidance. You know, so at least every so often you can walk into a gym and do a workout, But if not, you can do something at home. So you have the tools to make exercise and structured nutrition planning a lot more accessible, not just from a convenience standpoint, but also from a financial standpoint.
0: Correct.
1: Right? So just kind of getting rid of a lot of the frictional points of eating well and exercising.
0: Mm-hmm.
1: So I have a event planned for Facebook tomorrow. I believe it's 11:30 or something like that. Live event, you know, on the group share idea. Just conversational, nothing structured with charts and so on. I think people already know with social media and all the different types of information that's floating around, people already know the benefits of exercise. So the main goal of this is to let people know that this program, you know, is available. It exists, because if it exists, it doesn't really matter how good the idea is. So what we want is for employers or organization heads or, you know, proprietors, whether it's a carnival band operator or Airbnb, you know, manager or, you know, an insurance broker, to join the live. And if you're just an employee, you can join it too, because you can go back to your employer or to your organization head and say, look, this is a great program. I think you should, you know, you should join because it will benefit us more than, for instance, you're buying a month worth of toilet paper for everyone to use for free.
0: Yeah.
1: And that's going down the toilet.
0: Mm-hmm.
1: And that's going down the drain.
0: Mm-hmm.
1: You know what I mean? Whereas this is something that can give back to the business or give back to your organization. You know, if it's an athlete, better performance. You know, if it's an organization, lower medical claims, costs and stuff like that. So that's where we're at. And I just really wanted to emphasize that today, to make sure I emphasize it today with you, Lady J.
0: Okay. So we have about 5 minutes. Maybe about three. So just tell us what else you're offering. Like, give us any updates on what you're offering. Anything new?
1: Right. Yeah. So let me just run it down real quick. Let me go down this list. Where is it? Okay, yeah, so a couple of things. So I know some people don't like AC, but we're a quiet gym, right? We're not overcrowded. AC showers, free Wi-Fi. But the thing we're adding is when you sign up, you get 1 week free. So instead of your renewal being in 4 weeks, it'll be in 5 weeks. And that first week is free personal training, all right? It's an onboarding service where we are walking you through all of the equipment that we have within 1 week, not just to show you how to use the pieces of equipment, but we're doing that in the context of different workouts. You get a different workout sent to you every day by email. And when you walk in, our trainers will basically hold your hand and guide you through the workouts. This is irrespective of how experienced you are. And obviously this will benefit people who are first timers the most, right? So you're not kind of pressure to pay for personal training at the outset because you don't know what to do.
0: Right.
1: You take these workouts, we'll walk you through it, we'll personalize them to your needs. So we'll start off with a consultation, which is also free. Walk through the workout. So by the end of the first week, you know how, not just how to use all of the equipment in the gym, but you know how to use them in the context of a workout, and you know how to personalize that workout towards whatever your individual goal is. All right. So if you need more personal training beyond that, then yes, you ought to pay for it. But for the most part, you shouldn't. Okay. We did mention it. Mm-hmm. We're 24/7 operation, both mm-hmm. locations, holidays included.
0: Oh, wait. So the other location is now at 24/7? Last time you were here?
1: Yes.
0: Oh, great.
1: Mm-hmm. Yeah, yeah. I
0: wonderful.
1: The system is finally set up. So it's 24/7. Mm-hmm. So we have, we're offering group fitness classes where we have that separate as a group fitness package. So if you want to do a group fitness package or classes, that's fine. You don't have to be a member to do that. Obviously, we offer personal training as well. And saunas. So saunas, what we're offering is a post-workout 10-minute sauna bath. I call it a sauna bath because after workout for 10 minutes, you're going to be soaking wet with sweat as if you're taking a shower.
0: Mm-hmm.
1: And that's, you know, free for members, and you get one of those per month, 10 minutes, and you know, then you can pay for the rest if you feel like you want more than one.
0: Mm-hmm.
1: After that, first free one for the month, but they're great for recovery, especially starting to recover right after workout. Membership pauses, you know, if you're sick, travel, or you just want to take a break from working out, you can pause your membership free of charge. Mm-hmm. We do have a 30-day limit per year, so you don't abuse it. 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So we have places like Supplify for supplements. We have Casabella for general merchandise. And we have TD's, you know, for food so far. Right. So I'm just trying to get relevant people.
0: I imagine at Kibi's you've given them a sort of a diet, or it doesn't matter. Whatever they're doing for that day, that's what these individuals.
1: No. Mm-hmm. Well, you know, Kibi's, I have a broad menu. So, you know, you're going to go there, you're going to eat whatever you want to eat anyway, regardless of what your diet says.
0: Okay.
1: Right. Mm-hmm. But your diet is on your phone. So you can go there and compare what is on the menu with what today's suggestion is.
0: Nice.
1: You know, and the easy verification is you pull out your membership app, and it says right there that you're a current member. And that's the only verification that we need. TV to look at it. They verify that you're a member, and that's it. So there's no discount. There's no cards to float around or anything like that.
0: Mm-hmm.
1: And you can renew your membership online. So, you know, if no one is at the gym at the time and you are expired and you want to use the gym, then you just go online and renew your membership, you know, and that's it. We also talked about, spa services, you know, some massage therapy and, you know, saunas and red light therapy and whatnot. And I think one of the things I have to do is to bring Charisse to the studio during one of our shows so that she can talk more about this stuff, because, you know, that's not my forte. I can tell you that they're definitely beneficial, but the technical aspects, you know, of, you know, those things is best left for someone like her to speak about, because she's very, you know, adept with it and she teaches it. And right. So I'll be going beyond my depth with that one.
0: I got you. All right. So finally, let's get your online address and the numbers for the listeners, Roger.
1: Right. So online is repsfitness.com. That's the website, or reps abbreviated for Facebook. I'm sorry, for Instagram, reps.e.p.t.s, reps.fitness on Facebook. My number is 722-3763.
0: Mm-hmm.
1: And if you're listening abroad and you want to do some virtual coaching, obviously 758, you can WhatsApp me. I prefer to do virtual coaching on WhatsApp video. To me, it's a lot more responsive as opposed to going through the whole, you know, bunch of stuff with the other platforms and whatnot, at least for now. Virtual coaching is available. Mm-hmm. So if you have any questions, queries, or you're interested in doing personal training or joining the gym, or you just, you know, need some information about your own personal goals and your plateauing or whatever, just give me a call. It's not always a selling opportunity. You know, so I'd be happy to help.
0: All right. Thank you, Roger. I appreciate that. And that's a lot of information. And of course, an opportunity for persons to join in the gym, especially we are now in the carnival season. And we know that it shouldn't only be at carnival, but you know, most people go to the gym around this time.
1: Well, yeah, I mean, you know, I actually have a carnival promotion for my rapid program.
0: Okay.
1: Because at the end of the day, people, you know, fitness is about outcome. Fitness is about results, not process.
0: Mm-hmm.
1: You know, so I have a short 10-second video. I'll send it to you. I don't know if I sent it to you yet. I'll send it to you if I haven't, of what my transformation was in 9 days, going from 190, 193 or 194 to 176. So I'll send that to you and you can post it on Facebook if you want.
0: Yeah.
1: And, you know, I'm leveraging that for people that do want that rapid transformation for Carnival, in hope that it also hooks them to continue going beyond Carnival, because at the end of the day, it becomes a value choice. When you get results that fast and you look that good that quick, you start to have to ask yourself, okay, what after Carnival? Do I go back to the old me and start just, you know, abusing my body and not looking after it? Or do I want to maintain this so that next Carnival, I'm already ready? Yeah. I'm just ready for next Carnival in St. Lucia, but I'm ready for Jamaica. I'm ready for Barbados. I'm always ready.
0: Right.
1: You know, for whatever the event is.
0: Mm-hmm.
1: And for me, survival is that, right? Survival is readiness. Like, you've got to be survived. You've got to be ready for the opportunity. You know, when it approaches, you have the skill set necessary. You have the information necessary. You know, you have the energy and the strength and all the different tools. Your toolkit is well, you know, stocked for whatever the opportunity might be. So when it presents itself, you're on it and take advantage and reap the benefits.
0: Okay. Uh-huh. Well, all right. Roger, we'll be hearing from you or seeing you next Thursday, by the grace of God. And I'm happy to know that you are feeling so much better.
1: Yep. All right. So I'm doing lives, you know, lives on Facebook, exercise and whatnot, right? And giving a lot of information there too for people that are interested in watching. So join, share, like, subscribe, all that good stuff.
0: Mm-hmm.
1: Looking forward to seeing you guys there. And looking forward to seeing you next week, Lady J.
0: Yes. Uh-huh. And of course, if you send the video, we will post it. Zen will post it on Facebook. So thank you very much. But I did see it on your WhatsApp status. I did see that. Yes.
1: Okay.
0: Mm-hmm.
1: Okay.
0: Seen it. Yeah. Very good transformation. You are right. Yes. All right, then. Thank you so much and have a good afternoon.
1: You too, Lady J. Thanks for having me.
0: Yeah. Bye.
1: Bye-bye.
0: Bye.

0: the home stretch. I've got entertainment news, but before I do that, we need to let you hear this.
1: I tell you about the check.
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1: I tell you, I hot already. I hot already.
0: All right, sounds good. Okay, let's get into the Rev Up Entertainment News.

I've got some sad news, although it happened last month. But social media influencer Ashley Janae, whose birth name was Ashley Robinson, died on last month while vacationing in Zanzibar, Tanzania, with her fiancé, Joe McCain. She was only 31 years old. A tragic story made international headlines because it happened just days after Robinson celebrated a birthday and accepted a marriage proposal during a luxury safari trip. Friends and followers had been seeing photos and videos of what happened, what appeared to be a dream vacation. Yeah, I was pretty shocked to hear that last month. Now, according to Tanzania police, Robinson and her fiancé reportedly had a serious argument during the trip. Hotel staff at the resort became concerned and moved the couple into separate villas. Authorities say that later, Robinson was found unresponsive in her room and was rushed to hospital where she was pronounced dead. Now, this week, police announced the results of their investigation. Officials stated that Robinson died by suicide and said evidence collected from witness interviews, phone records, and text messages indicated she had been experiencing significant emotional distress. Police also stated that no criminal wrongdoing by her fiancé was found during the investigation. However, the case remains controversial, yes. Robinson's family has publicly questioned the findings and continues to seek additional answers. They have requested access to security footage and have expressed doubts about the official conclusion, saying they struggle to believe she would have taken her own life. Now, authorities in Zanzibar maintain that their investigation is complete and that the evidence supports their conclusion. Despite widespread speculation online, police have not charged anyone in connection with Robinson's death. Wow, wow, wow. Pretty, pretty, pretty. Surprises me, but they're saying it's suicide. Now, tennis legend Serena Williams is proving that greatness never goes out of style. After nearly 4 years away from professional tennis, Serena returned to competition at London's Queen's Club Championship and secured a doubles victory alongside rising Canadian star Victoria. The 44-year-old icon helped defeat the tournament's third seeds in straight sets and advanced to the quarterfinals. Serena described her performance as a C-. Well, she knows. But fans and analysts were thrilled to see flashes of the power that earned her 23 Grand Slam single titles. Her daughters, Olympia and Adira, were in attendance cheering her on, making the comeback even more

It's special. Now, pop superstar Jason Derulo was one of the headline acts at Capital Summertime Ball at Wembley Stadium in London, performing before approximately 80,000 fans. The singer made headlines after slipping on a staircase while entering the stage, but quickly recovered, joked with the crowd, and continued his performance like a true professional. Fans praised his composure, and social media exploded with support and admiration. Derulo remains a major attraction in the UK, with his upcoming Last Dance tour continuing to generate excitement. Now, if you're celebrating a birthday today, June 11, let's see who you're celebrating with. Thames. Yes, she's celebrating 31 days, yeah, on this earth today. She turned 31. And you know, Thames was here for St. Lucia Jazz. Mm-hmm. We enjoy the music. Afrobeats. Mm-hmm. And Kodak Black turns 29 today. Now, singer Pink received praise at the 2026 Tony Awards after giving an emotional tribute to her daughter, Willow, calling her Broadway's biggest fan. The touching family moment became one of the night's most talked about headlines. And that's your Rev Up Entertainment News for today. You can join me again tomorrow where we wrap it up for the week. Mm-hmm. And don't forget, on Monday we're starting Mass Makers. That's right, on Monday. So I'm going to drop that very shortly.

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1: I tell you, I hot already. I hot already.
0: All right. Okay, so we have, let's see, we have 11 minutes to go on Rev Up Center. And in 11 minutes, I'll say goodbye and then the DJ will take over. He's feeling much better, so we'll hear from him this afternoon.
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0: All right, let's take in some music from Daniel Dubois. It's called Goodie Pack.

0: All right, she enjoyed that one. Well, I've got 5 minutes to go, and I do want you to hear this promo, yes, because it is kicking off on Monday. So let's take it in again, and then I come back to say goodbye.
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2: I tell you, I hot already.
0: All right, I tell you, I hot already. Well, next week is going to be hot. We're kicking it off on Monday, 10 to 11, as you heard, inside of the hard drive hour. So make sure you tell a friend to tell a friend to be here. And all of you that are here, yes, make sure you are here too. This is why I say goodbye from Rev Up Center. Been a pleasure, of course, as always. Wherever the rest of your day takes you, carry good energy with you. Lady J signing off. Remember, don't drink and drive. Don't drive and drink. Don't text and drive. Today is Thursday. You want to be here for another Thursday and another Thursday, and you want to be here for years to come. So the hand that shifts the gear should never, never, never hold a bear. Remember that. My final song, DYP, Focus, and of course, Zen the DJ will be on in about 3 minutes. Love you. Bye now.

His name is Tedison John. And this year, he has tunes like Yes, My Type. Did he give us a piss?

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0: 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Love what you see. Love what you see. Come to A1
1: Optical. The OECS Regional Health Project is a project funded by the World Bank. The project focuses on resilience. At this center in particular, one of the initiatives that we have focused on to build resilience is the rainwater harvesting system.
2: It is very simple to set up the non-potable system. 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You run the pipe into the tank and then you add a first flush system. 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It allows all the leaves and debris to come off, and therefore the cleaner water goes into the tank. I would encourage anybody to do a rainwater harvesting system. I mean, we know it as children, we grew up in it. If you need water resources, you're having water issues, go ahead and try it.
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2: Yo, are we going to do something you can't answer your phone? Yo, hey, girl, any? Yo, try to make me see. I got me a tell you. No, delete. Yo, babes, you want to see me a call and can't get you? I don't know if I sleep, yeah, sleep or what, but just call me when you get a message. So, listen. Yeah, I'm here again. I'm a tough idiot. Yo, that's done the foolishness.

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Happy belated birthday to Hilrina. That's coming from Peter. Peter says, God's blessings onto you. Happy birthday in advance to Allison, who's celebrating on the 17th. Advance greetings as well to the chief engineer at the Ministry of Infrastructure, celebrating on the 15th. Cornell, happy belated to you. And also, Tobia.

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0: Tell she free because she won't get in. 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
1: I
0: road,
1: think pretty road, soon you're gonna see this guy in St. Lucia.
0: It's Carmichael.
1: His name is Master T.
0: I'm doing more than 95, the police coming from behind. I'm driving fast to beat the lights. I got up and I take a curve and then I laugh.
1: Come on, St. Lucia, loving the vibes. From but Master
0: they made it through the lights. I keep and take a right and beat the bricks and took a left. The police finally on the site. She told me it's for time. She said she wasn't scared. Plus she holding no man. Then she got put it in her purse. Don't wanna see me hurt. She said,
1: "Ladies, how you looking?"
0: She looked good. She looked good.

0: ice cream, bringing back delicious memories.
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3: 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What we do, we multiply this 50 cents by the 5,000 gallons of fuel that we use for a grand total surcharge of $2,500. 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It's an international thing to keep things fair.
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3: 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Keep those questions coming. 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

0: Saturday morning, and one girl alone in the bus, so I decided, well, I'm going to stop her, give her a ride. Two guys I was racing, and it was an overtaking that was taking place. One overtook the other, and one lost control of the vehicle. In a twinkle of an eye, I took off my eyes off the main road and went into the mirror to watch the car that was spinning. And in seconds, I just had a large impact.
1: This is the end result of what could have been a fatal accident.
0: People say I would never walk again. But praise God, I'm still alive. It broke both of my legs. I stayed down for about 2 years. I used to be a drinker. I stopped drinking. It's just a little distraction. Cause a vehicle to hit me head on. Be careful. Never be in a hurry. Drive for yourself and drive for others. For your safety, you must keep your eyes on that road. Cause there's a lot of crazy things going on that road.

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